0: is celebrating his first birthday at the Australian Reptile Park at Somersby. The Joey was thrown from his mum's pouch at a very young age and would have died had it not been for human intervention. Rooster is being raised by operations manager Brandon Gifford and will soon begin to transition to the kangaroo area of the reptile park. Updating sport, and Switzerland has won through to the FIFA World Cup quarterfinals after a heart-stopping 4-3 win on penalties over Colombia. They'll play Argentina in the quarterfinals after the defending champions had a 3-2 win over Egypt after coming back from 2-0 down. There's speculation Blues coach Laurie Daly will step down from his post regardless of the outcome of tonight's State of Origin decider in Brisbane. At Wimbledon, Novak Djokovic and Jannik Sinner are through to a semi-final clash, while Coco Gauff and Karolina Muchova are first through to the women's final four. And negotiations between Netball Australia and players over a collective player agreement are believed to be at a stalemate.
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0: A hazardous surf warning today. Showers increasing, a top of 17. Showers tomorrow, a top of 16. And a shower or two on Friday. Right now, it's 14 degrees at North Gosford on Star 104.5, the home of Gina and Maddie for breakfast.
2: Good morning. Look, I'm coming in hard with a cheat sheet for today. If your boss said, hey, I didn't receive that email from you, say, oh, it must be the Telstra outage, the internet mustn't have sent it. I'll get right onto it. And then you go and actually type it. Lady Gaga's Abracadabra for that. More music ready soon. Right now,

0: This is You're Still on a 4.5, and Coasties know the best way to set up any day is with Gina and Maddie for breakfast, because one of the reasons, you just never know what's going to come out of their mouths.
1: A man in Indonesia has married his rice cooker because it didn't talk back. But trouble in paradise, he divorced it 4 days later because all it did was cook rice.
0: Catch up with Gina and Maddie any time of the day via their podcast up on the Star Player. The new one from Taylor Swift straight after. You jump into your more music Friday with Coldplay and Self.

0: 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Someone's walking away with Star 104.5's Winter Essentials, making school holidays absolutely fire. 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Leona Lewis, Bleeding Love at 10:36. The incredible sounds of Samba. Straight after Mojo. 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
1: 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Are you watching the Origin tonight?
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8: Showers today, a top of 17. Good morning, I'm Susie Thompson. Telstra has restored around 90% of its network following a nationwide outage this morning. Calls and data have been impacted, including some 000 calls, and it's also thrown regional train services into chaos. Telstra's CFO, Michael Ackland, has apologised for the outage and says work's underway to determine the cause.
9: This network challenge has caused many issues and it's been a big disruption to many people's days, and we apologise for that. Our teams are working right now as quickly as possible to get things back online, and we will share updates with you as we have them.
8: Brisbane Water Police are appealing for help to find six people wanted on outstanding warrants. Melissa Reeves, Aidan Tatnall, Damien Dallas, Rodney Irvine, Mark Hughes and Jason Seymour are all wanted by the courts. There are photos of them on the Brisbane Water Police District Facebook page, and anyone with any information on their whereabouts is urged to contact Crime Stoppers on 1800 333 000. A faster way of processing development applications is set to benefit Coasties. Council says a range of improvements are underway, including the recruitment of additional planners, as well as streamlined assessment processes to deliver quicker outcomes. Council has launched the accelerated development application process to cut assessment times, and it's been modelled on the success of a similar scheme being used in Newcastle. And today is International Paramedics Day, a chance to pay tribute to the incredible work of our first responders who attend some of the most devastating moments in people's lives. We thank them for their dedication, compassion and service to our community. Updating sport, and the longest quarterfinal match in Wimbledon history has resulted in Novak Djokovic winning through to a showdown with world number one Jannik Sinner. Djokovic won through to his 15th Wimbledon semi-final after beating third-seeded Canadian Felix Auger-Aliassime in the deciding fifth set super tiebreak. Argentina has scored three late goals to come back from the brink against Egypt at the World Cup. The defending champions booking their place in the last eight with a 3-2 win. They'll clash with Switzerland after they edged out Colombia 4-3 in a tense penalty shootout. And the countdown continues to tonight's State of Origin decider in Brisbane. Queensland the favourites to claim victory against New South Wales at Suncorp Stadium.
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8: A hazardous surf warning today. Showers increasing, a top of 17. Showers tomorrow, a top of 16. Right now it's 14 degrees at Arimba on Star 104.5, the home of Gina and Maddie for breakfast.
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1: Good morning. We are coming in hard with your feel-good more music variety during the workday because we know this hour until lunchtime, we've really got to push through. Sienna Spyro's new one at 11:11. Lucky, right? Right now, let's jump into it with some Centa.

0: 95, home to Gina and Maddie for breakfast on the Central Coast. Jodie in Gorokin, it's the way you start your day.
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0: 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Go the Blues and go your more music Friday for your work day. I'm in about 20 minutes pressing play on Seriously, when it comes to love songs, the best song ever, Bon Jovi, always on your radio at 11:41. We've got the new one from Josh Fawaz, but first let's Crazy in Love with Beyonce.
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0: 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So happy. The first play on Bon Jovi's Always. Rebecca at Wowo. You're snuggled up at home listening via the Star Play. Anyone special next to you?
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0: listen to Cody Stoll on a 4.5. Love that the sun is trying to poke a pretty little face out for school holidays. We can make it. Sunshine and rainbows with our winter essentials. Your next chance to win big is coming up soon, and so is your more music variety. Get your head around this while your mouth's chewing on some yummy food at lunch. Kylie Minogue's Better the Devil You Know, 12 minutes away. The new one from Harry Styles, and we're going to kick it all off in Jennifer Lopez on set.
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0: A cloudy top of 17 with some overnight showers in store. Good afternoon, I'm Susie Thompson. Telstra is continuing to investigate what's caused a nationwide outage today. Services have been restored to around 90% of calls and data, but it's been revealed some 000 services have been impacted, and the issue has left some people unable to make payments due to FPOS systems being knocked out, dramatically affecting thousands of businesses. The telco CFO, Michael Ackland, says there's nothing to suggest it was the result of malicious activity, but he admits they don't know what went wrong.
11: We don't yet know the root cause. We are investigating that urgently. and we'll provide updates as soon as we get more information about the root cause.
0: The state government's revealed renters on the Central Coast and in Penrith and Parramatta will be first to experience smart rental bonds with a phased rollout across the state. Smart rental bonds will allow 2.3 million renters across New South Wales to digitally transfer their bonds between properties, which will eliminate the need to fork out thousands of dollars for a new bond. The coast has some of the state's highest rates of daily bond lodgement, with smart rental bonds set to make things much more affordable. The rollout begins next month. Iran is vowing to retaliate after the US launched a new wave of strikes against the country. US Central Command says it had to act following Iranian attacks on three commercial vessels in the Strait of Hormuz. And new data has revealed national credit card debt has reached a whopping $19.4 billion. Canstar analysis of the RBA figures also shows Aussies are paying $10 million a day in interest charges. Updating sport, and the Blues are putting the finishing touches on their preparations ahead of the State of Origin decider tonight. Queensland heads in as favourites for the clash at Suncorp Stadium after their dominant performance in Game 2. And Novak Djokovic has won through to his 15th Wimbledon semi-final following a five-set epic against Canadian third seed Felix Auger-Aliassime. The match is the longest quarter-final in the history of the grass court Grand Slam.
12: I was telling the kids to go to sleep after the fourth, but they didn't want to listen. And I'm glad they stayed because it was honestly one of the best matches I was part of on this court in my career.
0: That audio thanks to Nine. Djokovic will next clash with world number one Jannik Sinner for a place in the decider. While in the women's, Karolina Mukova has beaten Naomi Osaka in straight sets to advance to the final four. She'll play Coco Gauff, who edged out fellow American Jessica Pegula in a tight three-setter to move through. And at the FIFA World Cup, Switzerland will meet Argentina in the quarterfinals after they both had thrilling victories this morning.
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0: A hazardous surf warning today. Showers increasing, a top of 17. Showers and 16 tomorrow. A shower or two on Friday. Right now, it's 13 degrees at Palm Grove on Star 104.5, the home of Gina and Maddie for breakfast.
13: Yum, lunchtime. 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And of course, your more music variety, Kylie Minogue.

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0: on Gina and Maddie for breakfast, Star 104.5. What would Gina do if her husband won a big award?
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0: 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The new one from G Flip, not too far away. She's going to set the bed on fire. 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

0: 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Up next, Lady Gaga.
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1: Amy in Norahead, how are you staying dry today?
2: I am. School holidays at home with the kids.
1: How many kids do you have?
2: I have five. Three little ones, though.
1: Okay. Is it true that the more you have, the more they just entertain themselves? Like they've got their friends built in at home?
2: 100%, yes.
1: All right. 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
2: Oh, my God. 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
1: 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Why don't I?
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0: Just chemical. There are two things that Star 104.5 absolutely loves to do. One of them is giving you a heap of free goodies. The free fuel ferry is out somewhere on the Central Coast. We're going to check in before two, find out exactly where they are so you can go and get your hot little hands on some free fuel. And the second thing we love to do is play more music variety for your workday, getting you to home time, feeling good. We got Macklemore's Thrift Shop in 15 minutes. The Cranberries Linger. That is more music variety. Up next, Robbie Williams. 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

She has just the right amount of cheek. I love her. Sabrina Carpenter, making you feel good during your workday on Soul on a 4.5. Now, we mean it when we say we have your More Music Friday to the 90s. Seriously, we are loving this song even more in 2026. You can see it on TikTok, online. But this song is peak 90s crush. It was seriously written about the lead singer's first proper kiss, and then she got dumped the next day for her best friend. Is that not high school in a nutshell? Linger on Star.

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0: 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A lot of State of Origin fans getting the party started in, what, 5, 6, 7 hours? Kickoff for State of Origin? I wouldn't know I'm putting the kids to bed. I haven't seen it for 8 years, but here I am in the studio in my Blues jersey. You want to get your hands on some free fuels? Let's check in with our fuel ferry out with the All-Stars, and then we're straight back into the music. Somba's 12 to 12, and for that more music, righty, we're going to take a ride with Billy.
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swirling about what went down at Taylor Swift's wedding. I think one which has truth to it is that she walked down the aisle to one of her songs. I had hoped it was her new one, but it wasn't. We do have a new one on your playlist for your more music, Brad.

0: most famous bride in the world, Taylor Swift, on Star 104.5. And you're home to Gina. I'm ready for breakfast. Is right here, Alison in Halekalani. They're your two favourites in the morning.
1: It's really weird. I feel like I know them. Like, if I ever meet him in person, I know not to hug Maddie, but Gina's a hugger, so.
0: Gina, I'm ready for breakfast. Definitely not strangers. You can get them on their Star player. Just download their podcast. Daft Punk, straight after Kenya Grace.

0: 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Alex Warren, one of our favourite artists on the coast, and he's finding fame and success scary.
1: I think it's scary because it's everything I've ever wanted. And growing up the way I did, everything I've ever wanted has been ripped away from you in different ways. And a scary
0: thing. His new one, Fever Dream, such a good tune. It's on your radio at 2:38. Up next, that variety we're talking about with Five.
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0: Go on a 4.5. We love you just the way you are, but also with a full tank of fuel. 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She's out with the All-Stars right now. Her exact location in a sec, and then we're straight back into more music. Righty, Meg's in the studio next. She's got the new one from Teddy Swims lined up, old school Lady Gaga, and some Mark Morrison. Hooray!
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11: Carry on, we've got a bit of congestion starting to build on the Central Coast Highway at Woy Woy Road, then again a little in West Gosford on Mans Road. Brisbane Water Drive starting to slow a little heading southbound towards Point Clare. Erina, we've got some patchiness on the entrance road towards Terrigal Drive. And in Wyong, some heavy delays on the Pacific Highway northbound approaching Allison Road. PM1 is moving well this afternoon. It's a 45-minute run from Gosford into Hornsby. Snow time at Hunter Valley Gardens is so much fun. Build a snowman, ride the giant ice toboggan and more. On now until July 26, tickets at hvg.com.au. I'm Lisa Kowalski and that's the latest Central Coast traffic on Star 104.5.
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13: Good afternoon, I'm Heidi Tiltons. Dozens of welfare checks are being worked through after today's Telstra outage impacted 000 calls. Telstra says around 90% of services have been restored after a syncing issue in Melbourne and Sydney triggered a nationwide outage affecting millions of customers. Communications Minister Annika Wells has been forced to cut short her holiday to deal with the issue and says the government is working closely with the telco.
14: My absolute priority today, as we have customers still offline from a national outage from one of our national telcos, is to get people back online as quickly as possible, to get small business back online as quickly as possible, get to the bottom of the dozens of welfare checks that we are awaiting news of from Telstra.
13: The government has also urged people not to test 000 during the outage after a Liberal senator revealed she tried calling the emergency number to check if it was working. Sarah Henderson says given the problems with 000 in the past, she wanted to test the service.
15: I did make a couple of test calls this morning where it didn't work, okay, but I'm now reliably informed it is working and those calls are camping on to another network, presumably Optus, so that is one positive.
13: To other news now, and South Australia has recorded another confirmed case of H5 bird flu, marking Australia's eighth case of the highly contagious virus. Another two suspected cases have today been reported in migratory seabirds in South Australia. A Gold Coast man is facing court today, accused of sharing violent terrorist videos. The 51-year-old was arrested when he returned to Australia from the United Arab Emirates in October. The content was allegedly shared with friends and family through an encrypted online platform. And Dolly Parton has revealed her next career move after cancelling her Vegas residency amid health woes. The country legend is bringing her original musical to Broadway, describing the production as a rags-to-riches story choreographed by Mandy Moore. Updating sport, and a Blues legend has nominated Nathan Cleary as the man to restore interstate supremacy for New South Wales. Steve Menzies says the number 7 is the key to the Blues' chances in tonight's State of Origin decider in Brisbane.
16: I think it's off the back of Nathan Cleary. I think he leads the leaders around. His kicking game will be important. I think where we start our sets and finish our sets is going to be super critical. He needs to have a good game.
13: Wallabies forward Tom Hooper will return from English club rugby in 2028 to join the Queensland Reds. And after Australia's World Cup triumph, opener Beth Mooney has returned to the top of the women's T20 batter ranking.
12: Central Coast weather.
13: A few showers about this afternoon, getting down to 9 degrees tonight. Showers easing tomorrow, heading for a top of 16. Looking further ahead, a shower or two on Friday, partly cloudy for Saturday. Right now it's 16 degrees at Gosford on Star 104.5, the home of Gina and Maddie for breakfast.
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0: Hello, you got Meg this afternoon. Happy Wednesday. Happy State of Origin. Up the Blues. Teddy Swims is on the way. Mr. Know-It-All, you'll hear it inside the next 10. Lady Gaga. She was born this way, baby, after Mark Morrison.

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1: Good girl, Kimmy. I said little baby Jesus, Kimmy, little baby Jesus. Not Jesus. Look at me. It's nice, it's different, it's unusual.
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4: In West Gosford, still seeing quite a bit of patchiness on the Central Coast Highway, both directions at Mans Road. Wyoming, a little slow on the Pacific Highway northbound approaching Narara. Also a little patchy in Orimba on the Pacific Highway southbound approaching Chittaway Bay. Tumbiumbi slowing on Wyong Road eastbound approaching Tumbi Road. And in Wyong, heavy delays on the Pacific Highway northbound approaching Allison Road. 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Tomorrow's weather, showers easing, tops of 16. I'm Lisa Kowalski, and that's the latest Central Coast traffic on Star 104.5.

0: bringing the Big Ass World Tour to Sydney very soon. We cannot wait. 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And at the height of NSYNC Spain, Justin Timberlake could not go anywhere.
1: Yeah, they recognize us pretty much everywhere. I recall my Christmas vacation, I went skiing and I had goggles, snow cap, jacket up to here. I guess all you could see was my mask and still got recognized.
0: Oh, the life of a celebrity. NSYNC, they are singing Bye Bye Bye straight after this.
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0: Maddie, I need you to do me a favour. Grab two of your workmates and strike a pose. Charlie's Angel Star, because we're heading to the soundtrack. 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
2: In Tuggera, we've got heavy queues on the Pacific Highway northbound approaching Allison Road in Wyong. West Gosford, plenty of congestion on the Central Coast Highway both ways at Mans Road. Brisbane Water Drive also slowing southbound towards Point Clair. Also a bit of patchiness in Gosford Centre on Mans Street and Racecourse Road. Erina, also patchiness on the entrance road approaching Terrigal Drive. And Tumbiumbi slowing on Wyong Road eastbound approaching Tumbi Road. 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Tomorrow's weather, showers easing, tops of 16. I'm Lisa Kowalski, and that's the latest Central Coast traffic on Star 104.5.

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0: 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It's more music variety on Star 104.5. Taylor Swift, Elizabeth Taylor at 4:06. Plus, Nelly Furtado getting promiscuous after we get the details about tonight's State of Origin from Harvey Tilton. 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
11: In YE, watch out for a fuel spill on the M1 southbound at Bushells Ridge Road. The left lane is closed. West Gosford, plenty of congestion in both directions on the Central Coast Highway at Manns Road. Brisbane Water Drive southbound also pretty slow headed towards Point Clair. Erina, a bit of that patchiness on the entrance road approaching Terrigal Drive. And in Terrigal, slowing on Charles K Drive southbound towards Scenic Highway. The M1 moving well this afternoon. Gosford to Newcastle, an hour and 30 minute run. Want to feel like a big deal? You will during Prime Day. Shop epic deals on kitchen, electronics, home and more this Prime Day and feel like a big deal. On now, I'm Lisa Kowalski and that's the latest Central Coast traffic on Star 104.5.
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14: Good afternoon, I'm Heidi Tiltons. The Emergency Services Minister has lashed out at a Liberal senator who admitted to making test calls to 000 amid today's Telstra outage. Sarah Henderson says she made a couple of calls this morning which didn't get through as states carry out dozens of welfare checks across the country. Minister Christy McBain says the last thing emergency services need is people making test calls to 000.
15: We teach our kids not to prank call 000. And I think it is absolutely outrageous that the Shadow Communications Minister has been making test calls to 000 at a time where we need to make sure that we are doing as many welfare checks as possible and making sure that that network is open to people in emergency situations.
14: The telco is apologising to the millions of customers and businesses who have been affected by today's outage, saying about 90% of services have now been restored. CFO Michael Ackland insists Australians can have faith in the network.
16: We take these outages very, very seriously. Our investment in resilience and cybersecurity and redundancy in our network is significant, but it is a big and complex network, and from time to time, issues do occur.
14: A teenager is being charged over a flooding incident at a Sydney department store that caused more than a quarter of $1 million worth of damage. The 15-year-old boy is alleged to have been one of five people who entered the Burwood store and turned on a fire hose, causing a flood. A major search is underway after a cargo plane went missing off the coast of Pakistan after radar showed it rapidly descending. The plane, operated by K2 Airways, had five crew members on board. It disappeared into the Arabian Sea after reporting a navigational system issue. And Harry Styles has suffered a wardrobe malfunction during his final Wembley Stadium show. The singer, who noticed he was giving the audience a lot more than they expected, busted discreetly zipping his pants back up. Upletting sport and ahead of tonight's State of Origin decider, the Blues are drawing confidence from their victory at Suncorp Stadium 2 years ago. On that occasion, New South Wales defied the odds to clinch the series. Assistant coach Matt King says the team has plenty of belief.
17: You know, there's been a core group of guys now, been together for a long time. A lot of them got to experience what we're trying to achieve tonight only 2 years ago, so it's not like it's unachievable. Like, a lot of our guys have lived it. They know what it feels like. They know how to get that done.
14: And Egypt officials claim their World Cup clash with Argentina was rigged after a goal was overturned for a dubious foul. The reigning champions fighting back from 2-0 down to win 3-2 and move into the quarterfinals.
13: Central Coast weather.
14: A few showers about this afternoon, getting down to 9 degrees tonight. Showers easing tomorrow, heading for a top of 16. Looking further ahead, a shower or two on Friday, partly cloudy for Saturday. Right now it's 16 degrees at Gosford on Star 104.5, the home of Gina and Maddie for breakfast.
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0: Hello, you got Meg driving you home. Winter essentials just minutes away. Where am I going to be sending you? To find out very soon. Sunny Federa, Jazzy DOD, some days on the way at 4:10. Taylor Swift as well. After Nelly Furtado gets permission.

0: Probably gearing up for State of Origin tonight. Game 3, the decider, but it's in Brisbane. Ugh, you don't like that. Star 104.5. More music for the drive home. The gal heading to Sydney in January 2027. Sienna Spiro. I've got her latest, Material Lover, before 4:30. Sugar Babes on the way as well. Now we're checking your roads.
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2: In YE, watch out for a fuel spill on the M1 southbound at Bushells Ridge Road. The left lane is shut with delays all the way back past Huey Road. West Gosford, plenty of congestion on the Central Coast Highway, both ways at Mans Road. And in Wyong, heavy queues northbound on the Pacific Highway approaching Tuggera. The M1 overall moving well. It's still a 25-minute run from Carrieong into Cowan. Snow time at Hunter Valley Gardens is snow munch fun with ice skating, cool rides, live entertainment and more. On now till July 26th, tickets at hvg.com.au. Tomorrow's weather showers easing, tops of 16 degrees. I'm Lisa Kowalski and that's the latest Central Coast traffic on Star 104.5.
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0: starts and goes up at Woi Woi peak hour. 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Joe's end of beginning on the way, and we're going to shine with Vanessa Amorosi after we check your roads.
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2: NYE, you watch out for a fuel spill on the M1 southbound at Bushells Ridge Road. The left lane is shut with delays all the way back past Huey Road. Morissette, heavy delays on Mandalong Road eastbound approaching YE Road. Bumper to bumper on Wyong Road westbound in Tuggera approaching the Pacific Motorway. And in Terrigal, it's also quite slow on Charles K Drive southbound towards the Scenic Highway. 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Tomorrow's weather showers easing, tops of 16. I'm Lisa Kowalski, and that's the latest Central Coast traffic on Star 104.5.
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0: 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Harry Styles, Star 104.5, your home of Gina and Maddie for breakfast. Tiffany in Terrigal, your favourite thing about waking up with Gina and Maddie for breakfast?
1: Just the giggles. They just can't stop giggling sometimes. It's just the banter between them is fantastic.
0: It just kickstart your day the right way. Gina and Maddie, catch up with the podcast and download that on the Star Player. We are living the crazy life, living la vida loca with Ricky Martin after we check your latest news and Maroon 5 for the drive home next.
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10: NYE, watch out for a fuel spill on the M1 southbound at Bushwells Ridge Road. Left lane is closed with delays all the way back to Morisset. Carry on, plenty of congestion on the Central Coast Highway with traffic coming off the M1 eastbound at Woi Woi Road. Then again, a little congestion remaining in West Gosford at Mans Road. And in Tumbiambi, Wyong Road, slowing eastbound at Tumbi Road. Study closer to home at the University of Newcastle's Gosford campus. 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I'm Lisa Kowalski and that's the latest Central Coast traffic on Star 104.5.
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13: Good afternoon, I'm Heidi Tiltons. Anthony Albanese says the nation deserves answers following today's Telstra outage. About 90% of services have been restored, but dozens of welfare checks are being carried out across the country for people who failed to get through to 000. The PM says there's no evidence of malicious activity, but investigations are being carried out into what caused the network to go down.
14: This is a national outage that has had varied effects. Some people have been unaffected, but many have been severely disrupted. Telstra are investigating, but we're working closely with them.
13: It's as consumer advocates demand telcos face stronger requirements to ensure their services are reliable. The Australian Communications Consumer Action Network's Dr. Gareth Downing says the nation's energy network is more stable than our telcos.
15: If you have standards in place, you have requirements and then you have penalties, your incentive to get it right the first time, you know, is stronger. And that's, I think, what we would expect for the telco sector.
13: Brittany Higgins' activist husband David Shiraz has been banned by the National Press Club just weeks after GetUp disrupted a speech by One Nation leader Pauline Hanson. The chief executive of the Canberra venue says Shiraz's membership application has been declined, while he's also been banned from all future events. Sirens are ringing out in Kuwait and Bahrain after Iran vowed a crushing response to US strikes. United States forces have hit more than 80 targets in Iran after commercial shipping vessels came under attack in the Strait of Hormuz overnight. Kuwait says it's currently responding to hostile missile and drone threats. Builders are calling for an overhaul of the skilled migration program to place more importance on trades. As it stands, tradies are in the third tier, which also includes economists, actors and media professionals. And Wonderwall by Oasis is shooting up the streaming charts thanks to England's win against Mexico at the World Cup. The song sitting at number 15 globally, it's number 2 in the UK. Updating sport in Queensland goes into the State of Origin decider at Suncorp Stadium tonight as favourites. They thrashed the Blues in Game 2. The opening game of this season's BBL tournament is set to be played in India. The Renegades will take on the Perth Scorchers on December 12 in Chennai. And Russian athletes are one step closer to representing their nation at the Olympics, with a provisional suspension lifted by the IOC. The suspension has been in place since the start of the war with Ukraine, and its removal could see Russia return to the world stage at the 2028 Olympics.
12: Central Coast weather.
13: A few showers about, getting down to 9 degrees tonight. Showers easing tomorrow with a top of 16. Looking further ahead, a shower or two on Friday. Partly cloudy for Saturday. Right now, it's 14 degrees at Gosford on Star 104.5, the home of Gina and Maddie for breakfast.
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0: So get a charcuterie board for State of Origin tonight. My version of a charcuterie board, party pies, sausage rolls, frankfurts, tomato sauce, jats, cabanossi. It's going to be a good time. Hello, you got Meg driving you home to watch the footy. Maroon 5 girls like you inside the next 10. The latest from Ariana Grande as well. After Ricky Martin now.
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4: In Waiea, a fuel spill on the M1 southbound just past Bushells Ridge Road has now been cleared, but we're still seeing heavy delays on the M1 all the way back past Morisset. Carry on, plenty of congestion on the Central Coast Highway with traffic coming off the M1 eastbound at Woi Woi Road. Tuggera, heavy queues on the Pacific Highway northbound approaching Wyong. And in Tumbiumbi, a little slow on Wyong Road eastbound at Tumbi Road. Want that big deal feeling? You can this Prime Day with big savings on beauty, fitness, fashion and more. You'll feel like a big deal. Don't miss Prime Day on now. Tomorrow's weather, showers easing, tops of 16 degrees. I'm Lisa Kowalski and that's the latest Central Coast traffic on Star 104.5.

0: Baby Bieber for the drive home. Oh, you can't beat it. 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I could be sending you to Disney on Ice, in Dota Day Spa, Archie's Pub. 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
2: In West Gosford, still plenty of patchiness along the Central Coast Highway in both directions at Mans Road. In Gosford Centre, also a little slow on Mann Street at Racecourse Road. Tumbiumby slowing on Wyong Road eastbound approaching Tumby Road. And in Tuggera, we've got delays on the Pacific Highway northbound approaching Wyong. The M1 moving well both north and southbound this evening. About a 45-minute run from Gosford into Hornsby. 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Tomorrow's weather, showers easing, tops of 16. I'm Lisa Kowalski, and that's the latest Central Coast traffic on Star 104.5.

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0: 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Central Coast Traffic.
13: West Gosford's still a little bit of congestion remaining along the Central Coast Highway in both directions at Mans Road. Also a little patchy in Erina on the entrance road approaching Terrigal Drive. Also slowing down on Wyong Road eastbound approaching Tumbie Road in Tumbiumbi. And also a little patchy on the Pacific Highway northbound approaching Wyong. We have overnight roadworks in Somersby on the M1 motorway between Mangrove Road and Reeves Road from 9 p.m. with reduced speeds in place. KFC are dropping 31 deals over 31 days this Christmas in July for you to unwrap in-app. Let the festivities begin. Only available till 10 p.m. Pickup only. I'm Lisa Kowalski, and that's the latest Central Coast traffic on Star 104.5.
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15: Good evening, I'm Heidi Tiltons. The Federal Communications Minister says it's little wonder why telcos are the least trusted industry in the country amidst today's Telstra outage. Calls, data, transport services, FPOS and 000 have all been caught up in the nationwide outage, but Telstra insists 90% of services have now been restored. Annika Wells says the telco has to answer to its customers.
16: The advice from Telstra at the moment is this is essentially a synchronisation issue, an issue between time services, and it's for Telstra to explain why and how this occurred. Like you say, consumers can rightly expect that they can call 000 at all times and that that system will work when they need it the most.
15: Pakistan's Navy has been deployed alongside the Air Force to search for a missing cargo plane. The K2 Airways freighter vanished on approach to Karachi a number of hours ago, carrying five crew members. Flight tracking data shows the 737 rapidly losing descent, climbing, then disappearing off the radar. The Consumer Watchdog has launched a special task force to crack down on fake online casinos. The rigged platforms cost Australians $1.6 million last year. ACCC Deputy Chairwoman Katrina Lowe says they need to better understand the illegal operators before taking action.
17: We know less about it. We have got less reports than we typically do. So one of our key first activities will be to create a clearer picture, and that will then lead to initiatives.
15: Labor has amended its draft national program to enshrine Welcome to Countries after Pauline Hanson vowed to end the ceremonies. Anthony Albanese says the practice is thousands of years old and doesn't hurt anyone.
18: I'm not focused on culture wars, never have been. But I tell you what, I don't think it hurts anyone for people to be polite. And if I come into your home, I'll knock on the door and I'll say, it's okay if I come in? You'll go, yeah, welcome.
15: And Melbourne has climbed to third on the list of the world's most livable cities, behind only Vienna and Copenhagen. Sydney's taken out fourth spot, while Adelaide is eighth. Updating sport, and former Maroons assistant coach Josh Hannay is praising Kalyn Ponga ahead of tonight's Origin. The do-or-die clash kicks off at 8 o'clock at Suncorp Stadium, with the Maroons going in as favourites. Hannay says the Knights skipper will be key to Queensland snatching the shield.
19: I think he's the best player in the competition, and I think he lives for these types of occasions, and I feel like he's been the most influential player across the series. I see him as our trump card, I really do, and I think he'll get player of the series.
15: And the World Cup quarterfinals have now been locked in. France will play Morocco, Spain meets Belgium, Norway faces England, and Argentina takes on Switzerland.
1: Central Coast weather.
15: A few showers about, getting down to 9 degrees tonight. Showers easing tomorrow with a top of 16. Looking further ahead, a shower or two on Friday, partly cloudy for Saturday. Right now it's 14 degrees at Gosford on Star 104.5, the home of Gina and Maddie for breakfast. Big congrats again to Lisa in YE. Off to the Australian Reptile Park. More chances to win with our winter essentials tomorrow and the feel good for the drive home. Miley Cyrus bringing her flowers. Alex Warren as well, straight after Lady Gaga.

0: music for the drive home. The artist on the way before 6:30 who spent a lot of her youth writing One Direction fan fiction, like, for example, oh, Harry Styles proposes to you and asks you to be his wife kind of stuff. I wonder if he was the inspiration behind Drop Dead. Yes, I've got Olivia Rodrigo on the way and Train drops to Jupiter after we check your roads.
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2: Here, while moving well between Sydney and Newcastle this evening, it's still about a 25-minute run from Kariong into Cowan. A little bit of congestion remaining on the Central Coast Highway approaching Woi Woi Road in Kariong. We have overnight roadworks in Somersby on the M1 between Mangrove Road and Reeves Road from 9 p.m. with reduced speed limits in place. 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Tomorrow's weather, showers easing, tops of 16 degrees. I'm Lisa Kowalski, and that's the latest Central Coast traffic on Star 104.5.
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0: 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We are sorting you out for the school holidays with our winter essentials. It's back for you tomorrow morning from 5:30. Astra rooftop dining vouchers, Disney on Ice family passes. But if the kids are really stressing you out, how about Indota Day Spa vouchers? All going down tomorrow morning from 5:30. And more music for the drive home. We've got Our City on the way. I love this. Fireflies before 7 o'clock and Somba after we check your roads.
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2: In West Gosford, we have a two-car crash on the Central Coast Highway westbound at Frederick Street with emergency services on site. The M1, a good run and delay-free between Sydney and Newcastle this evening. If you're headed north, it's an hour and 20-minute run into Newcastle. And we have overnight roadworks in Somersby on the M1 between Mangrove Road and Reeves Road from 9 p.m. with reduced speeds in place. Snow time at Hunter Valley Gardens is so much fun. 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Tomorrow, showers easing, tops of 16. I'm Lisa Kowalski, and that's the latest Central Coast traffic on Star 104.5.
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4: In West Gosford, we have a two-car crash on the Central Coast Highway westbound at Frederick Street with emergency services on site. The M1 giving a good run and delay-free between Sydney and Newcastle this evening. It's about a 45-minute run from Gosford into Hornsby, and we have overnight roadworks in Somersby on the M1 between Mangrove Road and Reeves Road from 9 p.m. with reduced speed limits and stop-slow conditions in place. Snow time at Hunter Valley Gardens is so much fun with ice skating, cool rides, live entertainment and more. On now until July 26th, tickets at hvg.com.au. I'm Lisa Kowalski and that's the latest Central Coast traffic on Star 104.5.

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1: Let's talk movies, can we?
2: Yeah, now, you know I'm not. There's actually some good movies at the moment.
1: There's some great movies.
2: We've got
1: the
2: Devil Wears Prada coming up. Devil Wears Prada 2 that we're all about to go and see. Mother's Day. Has anyone seen MJ yet?
1: I've not.
3: No, my wife saw it. She loved it. I watched The Little Rascals with Archie on the weekend.
1: That's a good flashback.
2: Yeah, still my niece is into the kids' movies, like the kids' movies that we watched.
3: And then I was going to watch Ghostbusters with him, but that's quite scary.
2: He's only four.
3: OG
1: Ghostbusters.
3: Yeah. Do you remember Sigourney Weaver turns into a dog? And it's a bit.
2: She turns into a dog.
3: Yeah, at the
2: does
3: end.
2: She?
3: Yeah.
2: I don't remember. Spoiler alert.
1: Did you?
2: I haven't seen it.
3: You haven't seen Ghostbusters?
2: No.
1: Who are you going to call?
2: Ghostbusters.
3: Well, you don't know the number.
2: No, you've never seen
3: Ghostbusters?
2: No, I think there was a cartoon version that I saw.
3: No.
2: I never saw the movie.
1: There was a cartoon adaptation.
2: Yeah, I think I saw the cartoons, but not the movie.
1: Hey.
3: Oh, we need a screening.
2: I don't remember Sigourney Weaver turning into a dog.
3: No. You remember that?
2: Yeah, I would remember that, so I definitely haven't seen it.
1: There's something quite on the nose at the moment. 280.

0: $8 million is what they spent on a film called Desert Warrior.
1: Our tribes had killed each other for centuries.
2: I know they are not your favorite neighbors, but they are good fighters.
3: How do you beat an empire?
1: We fight this battle together.
4: Are you with me?
5: That screams Oscar.
0: Now, defying a ruthless emperor, a princess flees into the Arabian desert, hunted by mercenaries, forged into a warrior and aided by a legendary bandit. She unites warring tribes for a last stand that will change history. Sounds great. And Blockbuster...
6: 28% on Rotten Tomatoes.
0: Yeah.
6: That's not good.
0: Blockbuster 200 is about $200 million plus. That's what they categorise a blockbuster. How much do you reckon it made in the cinema in the US?
5: How much did it cost them to make?
0: Thank you for the question. $208
6: million. $208 million to make it. I reckon they've made...
5: a mil.
6: 50 mil.
0: This is an average per cinema, $647.
6: And how many cinemas
0: average per
6: is it
0: cinema?
6: In?
5: That's not great.
0: It's not great, is it?
5: Dare I say bad investment.
0: Yeah.
5: But I'll be honest, they lose money on movies all the time.
6: So that's like, it's like $50 for movie ticket. That's like 110 people have gone
0: it's
6: and
0: about,
6: seen.
0: Movies it's are about $800,000.
6: Wow.
0: It's made.
5: Movies are quite a risky investment. Like a lot of people lose money on movies.
0: Do they?
5: Yeah.
6: They're very expensive to make.
5: Yeah.
6: And there's not that many of them that are bought.
0: Am I right in saying it takes quite a while to commission a film and there's a lot of steps you've got to take and
6: you've got to get investors.
0: Yeah.
6: It depends who you are and what your sort of experience is how hard it is to get investment. But, yeah, people pump in a lot of money into movies.
0: I lie. I said $827,000. That's how much it equates to in Australian dollars.
6: Oh.
0: It's only $590,000.
5: Ooh. Make it feel better. Anyone made a bad investment here?
0: Yeah.
6: I'm sure I've made heaps that I don't want to acknowledge. I've put them in the back of my brain somewhere.
0: So you recall where... sort of kids of the 80s, 90s, when we were approaching, creeping closer to the millennium, right?
5: Yep.
0: Everyone had got millennium fever. It was the Y2K bug, which was the negative, but the positive was, you know, once we reach the new millennium, we're going to be celebrating. We should celebrate with maybe some millennium ale. This is what it was.
6: Aww.
0: It was Hahn. It was beer in a champagne bottle. It was called. It was
6: what,
0: special.
6: What, for the year 2000?
5: Yeah. Did you invest in this?
0: Special vintage millennium ale. Now, my brother and I bought four cases of it because we thought that one day it would be worth $1 squillion. It's currently fetching $10 a bottle or best offer on eBay.
6: So how much did you pay for it? How much was it a bottle?
0: A lot, Lauren. A lot. A case was around about $400.
6: And you bought four cases.
0: And we bought four cases, my brother and I, because we thought we were going to make a mint.
6: When did you think you would be selling it, like in the year? So if that was the year 2000, like the year 2050?
0: I mean...
6: It might go back up in value.
0: Is that beer doesn't keep very well for long periods of time.
6: No, but
0: wine does.
6: Hang on. Ready to enjoy now, but if you manage to resist the temptation, which you have, this vintage ale will develop further complexity with cellaring. So if you got it in the cellar, Dahl...
0: I think we put it in hard rubbish. That's how bad our investment it was. Millennium ale.
5: You want to feel better?
6: That's shocking.
5: When I started out in radio, one of the big bosses, his wife invented Boost Juice, Janine Ellis. And he got all the other bosses at the radio station to invest in it at the start, right? So they invested, you know, 30-40K each. And then it was going okay. And they were all like, "Oh, we could get our money back if we buy out now and all make."
0: No, he bailed too early.
5: They all bailed, making like $10,000, and now Boost Juice is currently
6: like
5: worth
6: $1 billion business
5: in excess of $250 million.
0: Oh my goodness, they could have been sharks on Shark Tank.
6: Wasn't she a shark on Shark Tank?
5: Yes, she was. Yeah.
0: Oh yeah.
5: The bosses aren't. They stayed in radio.
6: Oh shame, you'd be Devo getting out too early, wouldn't you? Just get your money back.
5: 13, 24, 10. Let's talk bad investments.
0: Yes.
5: Did someone talk you into dropping money into something that you thought, this is it, it's going to change your life?
0: Yeah. So this is like reverse Shark Tank.
5: Yeah. Did you drop thousands on millennial beer?
0: it would taste like cat's piss as well.
6: Can you imagine?
0: Look at it. It looks horrendous. It's like a fruity beer.
6: Imagine, it'd be
0: cherry-type beer.
5: 13, 24, 10 for bad investments. Guy used to work with us, little Cam. Hello.
0: Hello.
5: Him and his partner when COVID hit.
6: Mm.
5: You know how everyone was like obsessed with those UV-like cleaning boxes?
6: Oh, yeah. Did he buy a box?
0: Yes.
5: So him and his partner, James.
6: Yeah.
5: Dropped heaps of cash importing all these boxes to put your phone in and clean them. And, yeah. There's,
0: no.
5: Or if you go to his house, there's a whole wardrobe full of all the UV boxes.
6: No. Did they actually do anything?
5: Well, I guess you never know.
6: No, we didn't. We all tried all sorts of kooky things,
5: really
6: didn't
5: we? 13, 24, 10. We're talking bad investments.
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1: 13 24 10 is our number. We are talking bad investments.
2: What did you put your money into that turned out to be a flop?
1: I had another mate. He'll kill me for bringing this up. When COVID was happening and all the vaccines were coming out, remember there was a lot of talk in like they had to be refrigerated and kept really cold.
3: Yes.
2: Yeah.
1: And my mate was like, okay, refrigerated transport.
2: Oh, that already exists, though. Oh, he just invested in it.
1: He was like, we need to drop money in refrigerated transport because they're going to need to get the vaccines around.
3: Yeah, right.
2: And how much money did he lose?
1: He lost a fair bit of cash.
2: All of it.
1: Yeah, come
3: do either of you do stocks?
2: Shares.
1: My 10-year-old does.
3: Does he?
1: Yeah, how he's massively into it.
3: Is he allowed to do that?
1: There's kids out.
3: I don't get it.
1: He taught me.
3: Right.
2: Well, it can be great or it can be diabolical.
3: Well, you're right, exactly.
2: Depends what you're investing in.
1: Yeah. He got a Tesla share for his birthday. He wanted like shares.
3: Oh, wow. Yeah. Okay.
2: You can buy shares in Tesla?
1: Yeah.
2: I thought Elon fully owned
1: Elon.
2: It.
1: No, I didn't know
2: it was publicly listed.
1: Elon will take your money.
3: How good?
2: Oh, I didn't know it was publicly listed.
1: Because Huddy was like, I reckon you should drop more in Tesla. And I'm like, why? And he goes, well, everyone's working on flying cars. Elon's got the ego that he'll want to come out first.
2: Mm.
1: And I was like, yeah, got a point.
3: Okay.
2: Oh, I didn't know Elon was sharing.
3: Good on him. The barefoot investor.
1: Yeah, I'll hook you up with the 10-year-old's number. He can do your finances.
2: He'll rip you off for sure, Clint. Don't do it.
3: He'll take a commission.
2: Nah, go to the actual barefoot investor, not the little barefoot investor, not the croc wearing investor.
1: He hates shoes.
2: Let's go to Jenny. Good morning. What'd you invest in?
3: Maybe some strepsils.
1: Jenny?
4: Hello.
1: Hey, Jenny.
2: Hi, Jen.
1: Bad investments. What'd you drop cash in?
4: Glad you've no longer got the plus one and Clint's officially one of the three.
3: Oh, thanks, Jen.
4: Yes, stupid me invested in a cigarette pole. So, you know, you can butt out your cigarettes and in the city and stuff like that.
1: A what?
4: Yeah, what a flop. So
2: what is it, like a metal pole that you just butt your cigarettes on?

0: Yeah, pretty much. Yeah.
1: And yep. Didn't take off, Jenny?
0: Clearly in the city it did for X amount of months.
2: Yeah.
0: But then they were hoping to sort of scatter around Melbourne and Victoria.
3: Oh, scale.
2: Yeah. Now then everyone started vaping, darling.
3: Yeah, that's
2: cigarette butt pole went out of fashion.
3: The
2: butt pole doesn't sound good, does it?
3: Don't
2: it
3: use wasn't the butt pole. Don't use the butt pole.
2: Cigarette butt pole. Don't. Maybe I hope she didn't call it that.
3: No, they would have taken off in some areas around Melbourne.
1: That's yeah. why it went bad. Hey, Wayno, good morning.
4: Good morning.
1: How are we doing?
4: Yeah, not too bad.
1: You got a bad investment for us?
4: Yeah, about one good one there. I was invested probably 10 years ago now into an emu farm.
2: Why, can I ask?
4: Well, it's funny how it came about because I had a sign business and he came in to the sign company to get some signs for the farm.
2: Yeah.
4: So I went up to the farm and I put the signs up and it looked quite good. He had all this area where he'd use everything from the emu. So he'd make stuff, little statues of the emus and had the eggs and all this sort of stuff. So people, the whole idea was to get the Chinese people over.
2: The tourists over here.
3: And how'd that go for you?
4: He was telling us about the buses and how many buses And it was going to go from there. He showed us all the stuff about making money through a fish farm that was part of the deal.
2: And all that sort of stuff.
4: And
2: he bought his fish farm with the emu farm.
3: Well, you got to wash the cash,
4: yeah. Well, he even got out my wife and kids up there to make a video.
2: Oh, you're in the promo.
4: Yeah, in the promo. So,
2: how much money did you lose?
3: Yeah, what'd you lose, Wayne?
4: 20K.
2: Oh.
1: Where are the emus? Are they in the backyard or?
4: Well, they should be on the barbecue, mate. But, Star 104.5,
5: Central Coast traffic. And one traveling well between Sydney and Newcastle through the Central Coast. Tugra Strait, it's eased off both ways past the train station Wyong for the highway. Tookley, no problems. Main Road, Moss Avenue. Carryall Hill looks good both ways past Woi Woi Road. Snow time at Hunter Valley Gardens is snow much fun. 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Tomorrow, rain easing, 16. I'm Jeff Wallace. That's our Central Coast traffic on Star 104.5.
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3: Be very, very quiet. I'm hunting weapons.
4: It's words you can't say.
5: Yes, pick them all.
6: Favourite time of the week. We are laughing with you, not at you.
7: All right, let's do it, Charmaine. Good morning. Is there a word you can't say? And can you put it in a sentence for us?
8: Good morning. Yes, so I went to the zoo and I saw a rhinoceros.
7: Oh, it's like a hybrid dinosaur.
8: Rhinoceros.
6: Sorry, Lauren?
7: Rhinoceros.
6: Yeah.
9: There you go.
7: Rhinoceros.
9: I mean, the beauty of that, Charmaine, is we can just say rhino, can't we?
8: Yeah.
9: Oh.
8: Yeah, just move on. That's how I get by in life.
9: Move on with life.
7: But how often does a rhinoceros come up in conversation in your day-to-day, Charmaine?
8: Well, I'm a
6: veterinarian,
8: so I do talk about
6: animals. Oh, gosh. Okay. That backfired. Yeah. All right. Probably want to work on that one.
7: Rhino it is.
9: Hey, good morning to you, Leo.
10: Hello.
9: Hello, Leo. Do you have a word you can't say, and can you put it in a sentence for us?
10: My parents drink alcohol in beer.
7: Say it again.
10: Usually, my parents drink alcohol in beer.
7: Alcohol.
6: Yeah, right. Normally sounds like how your parents would say it after.
7: By the end of the night.
6: You
7: know. You got some more of that alcohol, though?
6: I don't know, man. My four-year-old at the moment's in this stage of saying, I'm boring. And I'm like, no, like you're saying, oh, I'm boring.
7: Oh, instead of
6: like,
7: I'm bored.
6: No, you're bored. You're not a boring person.
7: Oh, that's so cute.
9: That's very cool.
7: He's just got his tenses wrong.
6: I know. He's like, I'm boring. I'm like, you're not boring, mate. You're a great kid. You're just bored.
9: Bit bored.
7: Cute.
6: Emma, good morning.
11: Morning.
6: All right. Words you can't say. Use your word in a sentence.
11: My auntie and uncle live rural.
7: Rural. That's a stupid word, really, isn't it?
9: Just say
7: rural.
9: Regional. In the country.
6: Yes.
7: In the country.
6: Country, Victoria. Mm. That's the way to do it.
7: Rural is a bad... That's not a nice word to say.
6: Sorry, Emma, where do they live again?
11: Rural / in country.
9: Everyone sounds drunk this morning.
7: But I think that word, even when you say it right, sounds wrong. Rural.
6: What was the one we were getting caught on this morning?
7: Carnegie.
6: No.
9: That's not rural.
6: I think you'll find it's Carnegie.
7: What other word couldn't you say this morning?
9: Was it me?
6: A patent or a patent?
9: Was it a patent?
7: It was just you didn't know what the word was. That's a different game.
9: Yeah.
7: When you get your words confused.
6: Megan, good morning.
12: Good morning.
6: How old are you?
12: 11.
6: Oh,
7: cute. Hey, Megan. Is there a word you can't say? Can you pop it in a sentence for us?
12: My teacher gave me hand sanitizer.
7: Sanitizer. Say it again, Megan.
12: Hand sanitizer.
7: Oh, but it's so cute.
6: I know.
7: Kids get it wrong.
6: Good on you,
7: Megan.
6: It's fine. It's totally
7: hand sanitizer.
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1: You are on the air with Jace, Lauren and Clint.
2: Confess?
3: Getting this thing off my chest. These are my
1: confessions. I want to open the parent confessing line.
4: Why?
1: Confession line. 13 24 10 is our number. Now, I just want to stress.
4: Do you have a guilty conscience, Jace?
2: Sounds like it's heading that way.
1: This is a non-judgment.
4: No, we're not. We're not judging. We're just judging. We're curious.
2: I'm not a parent, so I can't judge.
1: Those moments that you go, you know what? This was not my strongest moment as a parent.
2: Not my proudest.
1: Exactly. Because there is a lady going viral. You can follow her on socials. The Peninsula Mama. And basically,
4: Peninsula Mama.
1: She does bad mum confessions online. Might come back to bite her. To help other parents feel better about themselves.
4: Oh, okay, good.
2: Right, just getting real. Yes. Like, come on, moms, we're all doing it.
1: What she got the other day, I got a phone call from the office saying, come and get my daughter. School finished early because of parent-teacher interviews. I forgot they finished early, so she was waiting in the office. Also, I forgot about parent-teacher interviews.
4: Oh.
1: The other day, my daughter wanted to take her pet electric worm to kinder.
2: Her pet electric worm.
1: Yeah, like a little worm.
2: Like a toy.
1: Around. Yeah. Mum said yes till she realised it was a wind up sperm toy left over from a recent hen's night.
4: Oh.
2: Oh. Oh,
4: well, that's
2: Mom.
4: Okay. It's all, you know.
2: Oh, the kids wouldn't have known. The teachers would have loved it.
1: Show and tell.
2: Yeah, the teachers would have loved it. Look at my pet
4: tadpole.
2: Worm. Imagine being a teacher, being like, oh your worm's God. Really wonderful. Yeah.
1: What a wonderful worm.
2: What a beautiful little white worm you have there.
1: 13 24 10 is our number. What was your bad parenting moment?
4: Oh, confession line is open, Melbourne. Get involved. Now, it's funny, good timing. I received a text yesterday, a confession text from somebody, a friend of mine.
1: Yeah.
2: Are you going to name them?
4: No.
2: Okay.
4: No. Beautiful mum, great mum.
1: Oh, God. He's not naming him, and he's talking about how much of a good parent they are.
2: What did this wonderful mum do?
4: Well, went for a cosmetic consult, the type of consult where you're getting needles in the, you know, in the scone and
1: the
4: around the face and in the the lips.
1: Mummy wants to look fresh.
4: Yeah. And just like with a photo of her, one of her kids on the iPad while she's laying on the bed getting the, you know.
1: Oh, the kid was in the room watching the iPad while the mum's getting jazzed.
4: As a distraction mechanism.
1: That's fine.
4: She said, am I a bad parent?
1: No.
4: I said, you know what? Your time is precious.
1: Exactly.
4: You do you.
2: Like that's fine. So many mums have done that.
1: Yeah.
2: Just don't look at mummy for a minute and watch Peppa Pig.
4: Just turn around.
1: I've got mine down at Dapto for race two. Like, let's not judge this mum.
2: It's hard to find the time to do that stuff without having a child attached to.
1: And let's remember, this weighs up, you know, there's a lot of good as well.
2: Yeah, and it helps the kids when they've got to get, when it's injection day or they've got to get a blood test. Yeah, mum does
4: Mummy
2: it too.
4: Mummy does it all the time.
2: Sometimes in her face.
1: I mean, like, if God loved my parents, God rest their soul, if they were here today, they'd probably say their low point was leaving me in the car for an hour while she was in at Franklin's and I would play with the cigarette lighter in the car.
4: Franklin's no frills. What
1: she
4: a spot.
1: Nothing else to do, you know.
4: Cigarette lighter when it used to have
1: pop
4: to push
1: out?
4: It in.
1: We're on. 13 24 10 is our number. My sisters would be like, it's a stamp. You should try.
4: Oh.
1: What's your parenting fail?
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1: Confess?
2: Getting this thing off my chest. These are my confessions.
1: It is the parenting confession line. Now, this is no judgment zone,
3: no judgment.
1: But you can get it off your chest. What have you done that you're not proud of? But it's okay.
3: It's fine.
1: You know what? Don't you might worry. Feel less alone by saying it when you hear other parents in the cars going, oh, yeah.
3: Yeah, exactly.
1: I've done that.
3: You know, it's a good one when the parent has to say to the kids, let's not tell your father or your mother about this.
1: That's a drive-through job. How many times have you done that with your kids?
3: Oh,
1: going,
3: yeah.
1: Don't tell your mum. I just
3: put
1: got
3: the windows
1: McFlurries
3: down.
1: And Mum'll chicken nuggets.
3: Mum will smell the KFC in the car. Put the windows down. We're driving home in the cold.
4: Okay, so our first confession comes from Ray.
3: Hello, Ray.
4: Good morning, Ray.
5: Good morning, team. How are you today?
1: Good. We're welcome good. To the confessional. What have you done?
5: Well, this goes way back 50-plus years. My dad, we used to go to the football about 130, 140 Ks. Dad loved to drink. Anyway, after the game, he's got on the drink again. He says, I think you better drive home, son.
1: Oh.
5: I said, Dad, I'm only 14. He says, don't tell anyone you ever did this. He said, but I've had too much. You're going to have to drive. Mum couldn't drive, so 80 k's in the dark, in the pouring rain.
1: Oh, my Jesus. Gosh. Ray, how are your skills? Are you a good driver?
5: No, better. Absolutely negligible then.
1: I know.
4: Yeah.
1: Better than Dad after a gutful. God, the 70s and 60s.
3: Oh,
1: wild. Well, that is a bit, we're allowed to judge that one. That's bad parenting, Ray. Not you, your dad.
3: No, dad. Wow, 70s and 80s,
4: yeah,
3: man.
4: But you're right, the 70s, you know, no seatbelts, all the
1: 80
4: rest
1: k's
4: of
1: in the dark with a 14-year-old driving.
4: Headlights,
3: I don't 14. Think I was.
1: Oh, but dad had a skinful, he couldn't drive.
4: Yeah.
3: I don't think I wore a seatbelt until I was 15.
4: This is the next best thing.
1: I think our car didn't have seatbelts in the back.
3: Mate, I used to ride on mum's lap, not when I was 15, that'd be weird.
1: I used to be able to drive. My dad would park at the top of the driveway and I'd be able to
4: back
1: sit on his lap and he'd accelerate and I'd do the steering wheel.
3: Mum used to
1: which
3: me...
1: was a straight line, but I felt like I was good
3: yeah. control. This is rock bottom now that I think about it, because mum would be partial to a dart back in the day and as a treat, she'd let me light it.
4: Oh.
1: Oh, yeah, that's bad parenting.
4: Did you hold it as well?
3: There you go, mum. It's ready to go.
4: Was it a holiday?
1: My God, the 80s, man. The 80s were wild. You can't do that now. Imagine seeing a small child doing that. Straight to jail.
3: Here's your dart, mum. I've just got to go back the car out for dad.
1: Oh, God, the 80s. I mean, we all turned out all righty.
4: Okay. Yeah, we turned out okay.
1: You were going to cut me off. We're all righty-ish.
3: 13 24 10 is our number.
1: Tabitha, good morning.
6: How are you?
3: We're good. What did you do back in the day?
6: Oh, back in the day, maybe about a year ago, my son found my...
4: Uh-oh.
6: Adult friend? Yeah, uh-oh.
1: Oh, yep.
6: Underneath my pillow and asked what it was. I had to tell him it's just a massage for my shoulder when I get a sore
4: Theragun.
6: Shoulder. So now
1: perfect.
6: When he hurts his shoulder.
1: Oh, he wants a turn.
3: No.
1: Mum,
3: no.
1: Can I have a hoon on your pink massage
3: no.
1: gun?
3: No.
4: Oh, dear.
3: Oh, wow.
1: As long as he doesn't take it to school for show and tell.
4: Yeah.
1: Oh, it's sports day. Don't worry. I've got the massage gun, guys.
3: Yeah.

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0: 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Did you know that?
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0: there's the world's oldest married couple. Now, these guys are actually in the Guinness Book of Records. 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
1: What are you doing?
2: I'm just fishing through the bin.
1: You're Sam fishing through the bin?
2: I'm Sam fishing through the bin. I chucked something in the bin that I didn't want to chuck out. I write notes on the back of my sheets and then I forget.
1: What do your notes say?
2: Screens, games, balance.
1: You're Sam fishering through the bin. Sam Fisher is here very soon. Now, though, let's talk lies. The lies your parents told you as a kid. You've kind of realised now you're an adult. You get it. It's not true. 13 24 10 is our number, but you know your parents have to tell you stuff sometimes.
2: Well, sometimes they have an agenda when they tell you things.
1: Oh yeah,
2: they really do.
1: Like no, the one I never understood was no swimming for half an hour after you ate.
2: Yeah, but I think that's
1: because I'm like with my kids. I'm like, just get in.
2: Just get in. Just shut up and get in.
1: Just shut up. Eat your bloody stuff and get in.
2: Yeah. Why is that though? Why did they used to say that? Because I think they still do say.
1: What's the agenda behind that?
2: One of the things my mum used to tell me, she used to make the most and still does, makes the most amazing banana cakes. And when she was cooking them, when I was a kid, she used to tell me, and because I loved the banana cake so much, so I would never get in the way of ruining the banana cake. Mm. I think it was a way of her getting me to chill out and just sit down and shut up. Is she would say, you can't bang, make any noises, you can't jump up and down, you can't run because it ruins the cake.
1: Oh, that's good.
2: So I would just sit quietly and watch like Aladdin or something because I didn't want to ruin the cake.
1: Oh, that's actually a good lie.
2: You know, so that was an agenda, her just trying to get me to chill out.
1: Yeah.
2: But yeah, it was just a full lie because like me talking doesn't have
1: and
2: any effect
1: noise
2: on the cake. Shut up. You know, my parents also used to tell me that like if ever I was on a plane that heaven was in the clouds.
1: Mm-hmm.
2: So like whenever I got on a plane, I would spend the whole time, and I think they encouraged it because it meant it was like my iPad. It was like I would not put my head out the window. I was on a plane, but I would like stare out the window and look for literal people in the clouds because I thought that's what
1: cute.
2: Happened. People went into the clouds because that's where heaven is.
1: I wish that happens now because my kids with their iPad on the plane, they don't look up at all. I always like, go, let's watch the takeoff. Come on, let's watch the takeoff.
2: Yeah, and they're not interested.
1: No, thanks. I'm watching Pixar movies.
2: Yeah.
1: Shaylee Ray, hello to you.
3: Hi.
1: All right, the lie your parents told you as a kid.
3: That if I didn't eat my veggies, the veggie man will come and take me away.
2: Oh, my gosh,
1: take you
2: that's
1: away?
3: Yeah.
1: The veggie man.
2: Did you have a picture in your head of the veggie man at all?
3: Yeah, I did actually. He was this old guy with glasses that, I don't know, came with a bunch of veggies to sort of like beat you with and then take you.
1: Oh my God, that's hectic.
2: Are you okay, Shaylee?
3: Probably not. Probably could be better.
2: Okay.
1: No wonder we're all so messed up.
2: With the vegetables, like with a zucchini or a potato?
1: He's definitely got broccoli hair.
2: Definitely broccoli hair.
1: Definitely. Hey, Meredith.
4: Hi, how are you guys?
1: Very good.
4: It was terrible, but Mr. Whippy, if the music was playing, he'd run out of ice cream.
1: Yeah, I've heard that before. There was actually an ice cream truck around my house on Sunday, and we ran around the streets trying to find it. I haven't heard an ice cream truck for 20 years.
4: I know. It was tragic, but I have passed it on to my children.
2: Oh, yeah, that's fantastic.
4: There we go.
2: Okay. Well, we definitely know Mr. Whiffy's not coming down your street. It can't turn around.
1: No, I know. My street sucks. It's got boats in it. No one moves their boats or trailers.
2: You can barely
1: even walk in it. When an Uber comes to pick me up, they are so angry. I'm like, so sorry about the street. It sucks.
2: It's so tiny.
1: Those cars just don't move.
2: It's like not even a laneway.
1: It's near a crash repairers, and the guys who I love them, like Eddie and the guys at the crash repairers, are brilliant. Yeah. I love them so much, but they always park cars they're fixing in my street. Anyway, Hannah, hello.
5: Hi.
1: The lie your parents told you as a kid, please.
5: I was told that it was illegal to buy Cocoa Pops during the school term and could only purchase them in the school holidays.
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1: You and I aren't in the dating world. Thank God. The Lord. But these people are, and these people have rules.
2: Because we luckily don't date.
1: Thank God.
2: I'm so happy I'm married. Every time I read these stories and I think about dating and I hear dating stories from like Jermaine out there.
1: It feels rough out there.
3: It is rough. It is so rough.
1: This is my theory. I think people are too picky because there's so many options on your phone, right? So if you do one, just a normal little thing, but it annoys the other person.
2: Yeah.
1: Like nothing groundbreaking, but like choose with their mouth open or something. They're like, oh, I've got five other options in my phone, so you're dumped.
2: You're out.
3: The grass is always greener when it comes to those apps, I think.
2: I feel like you.
1: Whereas
2: kind
1: when
2: of
1: we
2: put
1: were dating, it was hard. It was like to actually get on a date was the hardest part.
2: Well, and you would like have a conversation with someone and be like, "Yeah, I feel the vibes," and then you go on a date, and then it either works or it doesn't. I mean, I really didn't date a lot before I met Rich. I really didn't. I was very lucky that I kind of just met him, and I was like, okay, well, that's us now, I guess. But like, I read these stories. I've seen this particular story about a woman going out on a date with a guy, and they went out for breakfast, and he messaged her.
1: A breakfast date sounds a bit icky.
2: Jermaine likes a breakfast date.
3: I love a breakfast date.
1: So why is that?
3: Get out of the way, you know.
1: Well, you're already going in with the wrong attitude if you want to get out of the way.
2: Yeah, get out of the way doesn't...
3: Okay, but what if it was like a terrible, shocking date? You could be like, oh,
2: you don't want to waste your night.
3: Gym. I've got to go walk somewhere. I don't know.
2: Oh, so like a first date, you do that. It's like an easy way of getting into it.
1: Sitting opposite someone ordering eggs. I'm like,
3: I'm not ordering eggs, mate. It's like maybe a coffee.
1: English muffins.
2: Oh, because you don't order. So you go on a date, but you don't order food.
3: I used to order a lot of food. I noticed very quickly it turns them off.
2: Okay, so this is
3: picky. Just bacon and eggs. You know,
2: this is the question. This woman went out on a date with a guy for breakfast. Afterwards, he messaged and asked if she would like to go on a second date. She said, very politely, I think you're a great guy, but I don't really feel the connection. Lovely.
1: Yeah.
2: He then says, that's all right. Please transfer me the $38 for that breakfast. Thank you.
1: No.
3: Used to order a lot of food. I noticed very quickly it turns them off.
2: Okay, so this is...
3: picky. Just bacon and eggs, you know?
2: Because this is the question. This woman went out on a date with a guy for breakfast. Afterwards, he messaged and asked

0: on multiple dates. It can be expensive, right? Who pays? What's the rule?
1: $38 you can cover, surely.
0: What's the rule? Do you just split it? Because I don't like the kind of old school, the man pays for the woman. I hate that. I would just think you just split the bill.
2: See, if you split the bill, that means then you're both not interested in a second date.
0: Oh, so whoever covers the bill.
2: I think someone covers, because then you're hinting there's going to be a next time and you pay for the next one.
1: But so you don't jump in first.
2: If I really like the person, do you go to the toilet?
1: Oops, and then he meets someone else.
0: He's off to his second date to get his free lunch.
1: Kira, what is your dating rule?
3: Look, you know, the dating world is rough at the moment, let me tell you. However, I have probably gotten a little bit too picky. Mm-hmm. Look, if you're rocking up to a date with ugly sunnies, like I'm talking ugly sunnies, like it's a no for me. Like, you know those really thin, like little ones? Like,
2: yes!
3: I'm like, why are you wearing them at night? Who do you think you are? Absolutely not.
0: And with the like gold or silver frames, those real little tiny
1: ones. What ones are you describing?
0: Literally. You know,
3: if you want to wear some nice Oakley ones, like, you know, I could let it slide. But if you're wearing those skinny
2: ones. What are you looking for, a Winter Olympics athlete?

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1: Our next guest, though, our good friend Sam Fisher is here. He's on tour with Guy Sebastian this month. Get your tickets at samfishermusic.com. They're playing venues all over the joint. Did he do Antidote, him and Guy? Obviously,
2: him and Guy did Antidote. It was beautiful.
1: I love this song.

0: Here he is.
1: Hey.
0: You don't muck around.
2: How are you?
0: Good to see you, mate.
3: What's up? We're live.
2: Jump on.
0: We're just playing a bit of Antidote. Because why not? Beautiful. Why wouldn't we?
3: Thanks, y'all.
0: How's the show? How did the show go on the weekend with Guy?
1: It was great. It was amazing.
2: It's been quite the tour. You're halfway through the tour.
3: Yeah, halfway through, but I feel like I've been back here for like years.
2: Yeah. Like, that tour life,
3: we have this like 10-day break now before we start the second half of the tour.
2: Okay.
3: And it's like time has... was going really quickly, and now it's like going through.
2: Because where are you based now? You're a man of the world.
3: London.
2: Oh, yeah. London.
0: Have you been to the Hawley Arms in London, the pub I've been to?
3: Yes. You know what? I stayed next door to the Hawley Arms for like a month, and there was a night when...
0: It's my favorite pub in the world.
3: Have you ever been around for like the lockouts they do?
0: Mm-hmm.
3: Because they... talk to me, Timmy boy.
2: Talk to me.
3: Because it's like from 11 p.m. to...
2: Mm-hmm. Whenever.
3: Yeah. And they kick out people though. They like suss a vibe and then they're like, get out.
2: But what do you mean? If you're not a vibe, if you're annoying or if you're...
3: Yeah, they're kind of like, hey, pub's closing, and then they'll tend to like...
0: I think I was going to get kicked out, but then because of the person I was with, I got to stay.
3: Mm.
2: Can you share who it was that you were with?
0: Yeah, it's just in a rock band. He's in a rock band.
2: Okay. And when someone in a rock band says he's my friend...
3: That's it. That's all. That's all you need.
0: Yeah.
2: So I came to the show on Saturday night.
3: Yeah. Oh my goodness.
2: And just can we just please, just because I have to do this every time I see you, I just need to just froth about your voice for just a minute.
3: Ricky Lee.
2: And just you and Guy together.
0: Yeah.
2: You know,
3: it's silly singing with him.
2: Like, I know there's no answer to this, but can you stop? You stop being such a freak.
3: Pay me more and I'll stop.
2: Yeah, okay. You have a new single coming out this Friday. Yeah.
0: A heart doesn't hurt itself.
3: That's it.
0: Did you get a little listen?
2: Had a little sneak.
3: How'd you get a listen?
0: It's only Tuesday.
2: I know some people who know some people.
0: Okay, pretend Sam's not here, but out of 10.
2: Always a 10.
0: Okay, good.
2: Always a 10.
0: Now pretend he's here.
2: Tell us about the new song.
3: It's a beautiful song. I think
2: that's it.
0: Yeah, that's
3: No, it's, you know, I feel like for the last like 2 years I've been putting out songs and like it's felt like I've been a little drunk and stumbling around trying to like figure out my sound and how I want to be. And I'm an independent artist now. And so it is just kind of all on me. Mm. And I wrote this song and it felt really good. And then I got with my producer, Dylan Nash, who's also Australian.
2: Mm-hmm.
3: And we just kind of created this world. I was listening to Charlie XCX's Wuthering Heights soundtrack album. And it's just so like cinematic and orchestral and epic. But like has really cool like modern elements. And so that's all in it. But it's the meaning of the song. It's like it's like the heartbreak of hindsight.
2: Okay.
3: It's like looking back on a situation and seeing yourself as you were in that situation and being really embarrassed about it.
0: Oh, I do have a little bit here.
3: Oh my God.
0: Is it allowed? It's out Friday. A Heart Doesn't Hurt Itself. This is Sam Fisher. Have a little listen to this.

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1: So let's play a game of sing. Because you can both sing. What time of day is ideal time of day to sing?
2: 7 p.m. after a full meal.
3: Yeah, 7 p.m.
2: hours before.
3: Yeah,
2: couple drinks
3: up.
2: In.
3: Yeah. You're a little bit toasty.
2: You know what I mean?
3: Yeah.
1: I'll play part of a song. You need to sing the next line. Ricky will kick off with...
2: Let me stand up.
1: This should be pretty easy for you, I reckon.

0: side. Well, you're here. I'm gonna turn it on. You know what I mean?
1: I forget sometimes.
2: That's great.
0: Looking at this face every morning.
3: One of the best to ever do it.
4: Oh, okay, no. Over to you, Sam Fisher. My head.

0: I don't remember the scream, but keep going.
1: Yeah.
2: It's so high.
0: It's really high.
1: Okay, let's finish off with this one. Let's see how you go. This is pretty big. We're doing songs for singers today. This is real songs for singers.
2: Yeah, this is songs for singers.
0: Oh, my God.
1: I've never heard so many groans in the studio.

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2: Have you been paying attention? It's back. We've been waiting for it. You can check it out at 8:40 on Channel 10 after MasterChef. And one of the regulars,
3: he's a mainstay.
2: Mainstay is the word. You're absolutely right. Ed Cavalier joins us now. Good morning, Ed.
4: Thank you very much, guys, and thank you for not calling me a stalwart, which is one down. From
3: yeah,
4: Master.
3: I've been
4: thank
3: called
4: you
3: that.
4: Very much.
3: Or a veteran, Ed. Or yeah, the veteran call you like.
4: Yes. Yeah. In my years in radio, I was often known as the third wheel, which was a lot of fun. Thank you very much.
3: Hey, Ed. How often do people stop you in the street and ask you for insurance? I always wanted to know that.
4: Oh, thank you for talking about my real passion, which is of course Yui insurance. They do that sometimes, and the other thing they say to me is, aren't you the bloke from those ads?
2: Yes.
4: And I say, yes, I am. And then they say, that's good, because I've just crashed my car. Which tells you about the type of circles I run in.
2: Yes. Do they think you're a panel beater? What are they?
3: Some kind of wizard that just goes, ta-da!
2: Yeah, exactly, exactly. Well, and, you're approving their claims.
4: That's an amazing. The claims wizard. There you go. Don't give them any ideas, guys. They will have me in a giant Merlin hat as we speak. Don't you dare give them ideas.
3: I do like the way you do them because I see you with various hairstyles on a feels like a weekly basis.
2: Regular basis, yeah.
4: Yeah, no, thank you very much. When my children see those ads pop up on the TV, they always say the same thing. And they say, there's Daddy. And I said, yes, you know, Daddy's out there working very hard for us. And then my son, who's 8 years old, turns to me and says, but what's wrong with your head?
2: Yes. And I mean, it's only going to get more critical from there if he's only 8. So you're in massive trouble.
4: Is that right? It's only one way here from here. Can we have a turn? Have you been paying attention tonight? Thank you very much. 8:40 myself. You've got Kitty Flanagan, Ann Edmund, Sam Pang, I believe his name is, your Tommy Glide.
2: Never heard of him.
4: Can I give you a question? Could you guys buzz in with your names? I've actually got a Western Australia
2: based
4: question.
2: Sure.
4: Now, this might not make it to where... No, live, of course. Now, of course, we're playing for your major prize. Mm-hmm. The major prize today is worth $100,000. You're playing for 1 litre of fuel.
2: Okay, great.
3: Good. That's definitely diesel.
2: Diesel, got it.
4: Yeah, diesel. That's the good stuff. All right, here we go. Buzz in with your names, please. Okay, this is a real question from the show that we recorded last night. We have to record Sunday nights when Kitty's on because the Channel 10 lawyers, 5 of them come, 4 of them quit, and then one of them has to do the law, the legal stuff for Kitty Flanagan. So here we go. You may not see this tonight, but here's a question from... Here we go. Gina Reinhart has gifted something to Pauline... Oh, Sean, go on.
3: It's a plane, I believe.
4: Yes, okay, Sean's going with a plane. You're right, because Pauline Hanson described it as, and this is a quote, it is sleek, it's sexy, and it's not battery-powered. So there's two answers there. So the answers, there's two correct answers. It's either a jet or Barnaby Joyce.
2: Yes.
3: I was thinking of something else there, but...
2: Yeah.
3: You know. And 8:40, you might have got a different answer.
2: Hey, Ed, the other thing we would love to talk about is you've made a movie called Cop This. Talk us through that.
4: Yeah. All right, so here's the pitch, guys. Okay, so it's Channel 10, and it's a telly movie. Do you guys remember when there used to be a thing called telly movies?
2: I mean,
4: a movie that was made for television. So this is called Cop This, and it's a sequel to Xanadu, where Delta starred Olivia Newton-John. So it's with Tom Gleisner playing Olivia Newton-John. It's really quite serious.
3: People have been wanting it.
4: Oh, people have been begging for it. Thank you so much. People have been calling for it. Yeah, so it's a telly movie with like 35 of Australia's best comic talent.
2: Yeah, and the lineup is unbelievable.
4: Yeah, it's huge. So we've got, you know, a lot of people. Although, how's this, guys? I hope this doesn't come up tonight, but how's this? So it's got, you know, Shoesies in it. There's so many great people that are in it. There's 35 of Australia's favourite comics. All of the people on Have You Been Paying Attention Tonight aren't in it. So Kelly is not in it. Anne's not in it. Tang's not in it, right? But Tom has a small role.
3: Yeah.
4: So I don't know if they're going to leave it in. So I go to Tom before the show. Hey, Tom, maybe don't bring it up, right? It's a bit awkward.
3: Yeah. Yes.
4: Tom being Tom goes, no, of course not. And what do you think the second question was in the show? Here's a photo of all the people who are in it. Hands up if you're in Ed's movie.
2: Yeah.
4: It was so awkward. You know, thankfully I've been to a Channel 10 board meeting, so I know what awkward sounds like. You know
3: what I mean? out of the people that weren't enlisted to be a part of this show, who would be most likely to hold a grudge?
4: Oh, Peter Hellier.
2: Has he put you in his projects before?
4: Thank you. No, he hasn't.
2: Okay.
4: Thank you for asking.
2: Tit for tat.
4: Yeah, no, Peter, No, Peter Hellyer's got a voodoo doll dungeon in his mansion that you cannot believe. It's just everyone who's ever slighted him just down there. It's unbelievable. Yep. That's what he's like, you know.
2: And what about, has Kitty put you in her show?
4: You know what? You two are making excellent points that I didn't make when I

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1: You're going to love this story, actually. It's front page of the West Australian, Nat. You've seen it, haven't you?
2: I don't love this story. I think this is very serious. I think that paper no, okay. Sorry, I started laughing as I said it, but when the repercussions for this. Serious, if you want this service and it's being tied up by these idiots, I would be furious.
1: Okay, so it's to do with people ringing 000, Joel.
2: Which is an emergency-only number, life-threatening emergencies.
1: So the police have put it out there and said, hey, settle down, you people. Don't ring us when there's stupid things going on in your life, because that's not our job. We're trying to catch murderers and, you know, rapists, all the bad people out there. We're not there to... Yeah. Hear your complaint about hot chips being cold.
3: I know, yeah, because emergency is very much in the eye of the beholder, and often the beholder is completely wrong.
2: There was one woman who rang because she wanted the police to come and arrest the barista because she didn't like the latte that he made.
3: Oh, get a grip. I don't like to use the word Karen, but what a Karen.
2: I know, right? Mm.
1: Honestly, yeah. I thought you'd actually be on a side because you guys are into coffee. I'm not a coffee dealer. I think there's some emergencies that might need a bit of
2: I am into
1: police
2: coffee,
1: presence.
2: But still... That is not an emergency.
1: Right, can I throw you this one at you? A man was asked, he rang and asked the police, 000, and he said, can you check my letterbox because I'm away overseas and I'm waiting on a letter. Is that in there?
3: No.
2: If you think that's the scope of the police in an emergency, I don't think you should be functioning in society.
1: What about a lady?
3: I also don't check my letterbox.
1: No.
3: Because you never get anything in there that's good.
2: All I've had in my letterbox in the last week is two notes from my postie saying, can you trim your tree? And then thank you for trimming your tree. That's it. That's the only mail I've gotten in the last probably 2 weeks.
1: All right. What about an elderly woman who rang 000 and she wanted a strong policeman to help her open a stubborn milk carton because she was desperate for a cup of Tetleys.
3: Well, I feel a little sorry for your neighbour's door.
2: Like, don't bother the police with that. They're
3: Maybe
2: policing.
1: They're policing exactly what they're doing. Well, there's a whole heap
2: what
1: of
2: What about
1: them to
2: the
1: do
2: chicken
1: with that.
2: One? Say the chicken one.
1: Was that the one with the chicken nuggets?
2: No, there was a guy who rang the police and said it's an emergency, rang 000, it's an emergency, I've gone away and I've left a chicken in the oven. Can you go and I don't care if you break into my house, but turn the oven off. And he told them, Joel, he told them that they can eat the chicken.
3: that one's on me, guys. I think that could have become an emergency.
2: Yeah, but also bring a family member to go around and don't bring the police. There are plenty of people. It's not a specialist skill to break into your house to turn the oven off.
3: So I know. That's away with a chicken in there. Like the whole, how does that
2: even
3: happen?
2: That's a bigger question. You're right.
3: Yeah.
1: But you can
2: break into my, I don't care if you break into my house, but turn the oven off. And he told them, Joel, he told them that they can eat the chicken.
3: that one's on me, guys. I think that could have

0: went through the KFC drive-through, and they drove through, and then they got home like their chips were cold, right? So they're furious. They go back there and they get a replacement, but this time the chips were hot, but the nuggets were cold. So then they had to place the call to police.
1: Well, actually, I might be, yeah, I think that is a crime against humanity. So we probably do need to get onto that one. Call amnesty while we're at it.
2: Yeah, or be like a normal person and eat it in your car before you even, like, get out of the car park.
1: I know. Who's leaving hot chips in the bag until they get home? Please.
2: Yeah, weirdo.
1: They're for travelling.
0: You've got to go the chips first, don't you?
1: Chips are for the trip home. They're not part of the meal.
0: 100%.
1: So people, anyway,
0: don't common sense, people. Come on, man.
1: Common sense. 000. If somebody is dying and you can't get through to 000 because somebody's ringing up to complain about their chips, you're not going to be happy about it. Mm. Life-threatening things only, okay?
2: It's criminal, isn't it, to do so?
1: I would have. It should be.
2: Yeah.
0: Would have thought so.
1: Yeah. So don't do it. Don't make me get all stern with you and shake my finger. Don't do it.

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2: A great story this morning. I love stories like this. So there's a bunch of schoolgirls from PLC in Armidale, New South Wales.
3: Okay.
2: And they had gone to do their Duke of Edinburgh training in the Warrumbungle National Park, where they've got to go out hiking and camping for 4 days, and then you get the certificate at the end of it to say you're competent camper or something. I don't know.
4: I like that. Yeah. Sunny did a camping thing last year where they went on trail and they slept under tents and they did all that stuff.
2: My niece did her Duke of Edinburgh when she was at school and you know, got the whole certificate and everything. It's brilliant. So they're out there hiking around as a group of schoolgirls and they come across a hiker who has fallen and broken his leg.
3: Wow.
4: Really?
2: Okay. And then these girls swung into action. They like
3: even before they had their certificate.
2: Yeah, that's right. This is what, so they're qualifying to do that. So this is what they they've done all their training and all their theory for. And so they made a makeshift stretcher out of a hammock and some poles. They then they bandaged him up. They got him on the stretcher and then they took turns carrying it out and they would. They'd 1, 2, 3, lift, and they'd go up, and they said they would walk for a minute, and then put him down to rest, and then
3: for
2: 2 hours they walked this guy out, and saved him in the, under the circumstances. And you go, isn't that amazing that if you're the guy who falls and breaks your leg while you're out hiking on your own, that you come across a bunch of schoolgirls who they discover you, and they're the ones who've just done the training in order to be able to help you. It's just
3: who
2: like everything
3: coming
4: together. It's
2: at
4: fantastic
2: the perfect
4: that they
2: time,
4: do that.
2: Isn't it?
3: Either that or your PE teacher is very method.
4: Yeah.
3: Like really committing to the bit, like Mr. G.
4: Yeah.
2: No, I believe it was a stranger. It was only a young guy. He was in his 20s, the guy that had fallen down and broken his leg.
4: Do you reckon he'd ever live that down? Like he went hiking, hurt himself.
2: Yeah, by a bunch of schoolgirls.
3: Schoolgirls.
4: That's definitely coming up at his 21st, if he's still yet to have it. But outstanding by the girls.
2: I know, great
4: effort,
2: girls.
4: Sprung into action.
2: Well
4: done. This is what we're doing.
2: This is what we're doing. And you have to give them the certificate then, right?
4: Oh,
2: like, that's not everything.
4: Pass. Yeah. No, you got the practical okay, but the theoretical exam.
3: Yeah,
2: it's very much like the kid that failed his swimming thing and then had to swim to shore to save his family.
4: Oh, you know? No.
3: Yeah, from a few months, but I still think about that all the
2: time. Me too. I think about that kid all the time. It's amazing.
3: We're getting the rights to make it a movie.
2: I do love the idea that you've been training for something and then the opportunity to use that training comes up straight away.
4: Yeah, it's amazing.
2: Straight away.
4: Isn't it?
2: How good would that be? Do you have a situation of when that training paid off, whatever it might be? Maybe it was you've just done your first aid and you stumble across a car accident. Whatever it might be, show us what a hero you are. Your training paid off.
3: Is there a doctor on board?
2: Oh.
4: Yes.
3: I've always
4: loved to be that person.
3: Yeah.
2: Yep. Except that if you are that person and you get asked all the time, you're like, oh. Again?
3: I know, yeah.
2: Why does sick people keep getting on planes?
4: I'm a doctor of philosophy.
3: I'm a psych.
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2: So a bunch of schoolgirls were doing their Duke of Edinburgh Award in the Warrumbungle National Park in New South Wales, and they found an injured hiker. He'd broken his leg and they swung into action with all the training that they'd been doing. And you just go, isn't it great that they're the ones that found him? And they fashioned a stretcher and got him out there and he was all good, got him off to hospital. Happy days.
3: Outstanding. Right place, right time.
2: We want to know, did your training pay off in that magical moment like that? Simone, hello. Yeah. What were you trained for and what was the situation that arose?
4: When I was 17, I got my Silver Cross with swimming. Mm. Never really had to use it or anything like that. And it was about 10, 12 years ago, I was at the beach with my kids and I found this 7 or 8 year old boy floating face down in the water. I had to pull him out. Oh, turns out I gave him mouth to mouth and did the BG Staying Alive to remember how many to do.
2: Yes.
4: And the mum was on the beach on her phone and she finally, I was screaming for somebody to come and help. And she's like, oh, that's my son. I was like, well, what were you doing?
2: She
3: was on her phone. Scrolling.
2: So but you saved his life, yeah?
4: Yeah. No, all good. And the ambulance came and commended me on saving him.
2: Well done.
3: Simone, you're a star. You are a star on the Bee Gees. What good timing.
2: Yeah, that's the one. Staying alive.
3: Was anyone just hoping that, of course, there wasn't a bad end to that story? Because I was thinking, here we go.
2: Absolutely. There was a moment. But no, it ended happily.
5: What a shame they don't get a royalty from that.
2: Because Simone's a hero. Yeah, stop playing it.
5: Simone's
2: so
5: a hero. Now they do.
3: That's 80 cents right there, Sam.
2: James is in Dianella. Hello. When did the training pay off?
6: Yeah, so it was first aid training. So what actually happened, we're up at a friend's farm in the Swan Valley riding like a little electric quad bikes around this little track.
2: Yes.
6: And the track had like all these palm trees around the track, and both of my boys were on this one quad bike and they've gone to turn around a corner and he's kind of lost control and he's hit like the corner of the palm tree and the palm frond's actually gone up under his motorbike helmet and severed off his bottom lip.
3: Whoa, a severed?
6: Yeah.
3: What?
6: Yeah, it was hanging by a thread, and then my oldest one's running back to us, and I could just see his lips flapping underneath his motorbike helmet. I had to rip the motorbike helmet off. Called the ambulance. They're like, sorry, we're like 4 hours away before we can get to you.
2: Oh my God.
6: This is like serious. And they basically had to wrap his whole face up because it was just blood everywhere. The wife jumped in the car and I had to hold his lip in the back of the car. It was so queasy. We get to the hospital and then, they ended up transferring us to the children's hospital.
3: Yep.
6: Like 4 weeks hospital. He had like fluid in his spine, so he was in a neck brace for like 9 weeks. Broken wrist. And then it was 2 days before they could actually do the surgery because they had to clear all his spine of any like further damage. Yeah. And by that time, the lip had already started to grow back together, so they had to slice it open again and do all the plastic surgery. So, yeah, we're in there for 4 weeks in hospital and then scar revisions, and now we're doing, like, laser therapy, but it was, full on.
5: Gosh, these listeners make me so proud that are calling in, because in 5 years on Drive, never did we get any stories like last two. It's incredible. So proud to be from Perth.
2: James, had you done first aid training, like through work or something?
6: Yeah, we do it through work, and I've never had to use it. But and you kind of, when you do the training, you think, oh, it's kind of pointless. But
5: yeah, it's ticking a box.
6: It's phenomenal what you store in your brain, and it just like kicks in. Yeah, especially when the ambos are like, we're 4 hours away, and I'm like, well, this is on me now.
2: Yeah.
6: Like, I've got to sort this out.
3: Outstanding, James.
2: Well done.
3: Now,
2: well
3: I just done. Have to get on maps.
2: Thanks, James. Robin from Janebrook, good morning. When did your training kick in?
7: So my husband had a seizure and stopped breathing. And I had to give CPR and I got really tired and my daughter took over and she started singing the song Staying Alive.
2: Yeah.
7: And I went, what on earth are you doing?
2: Yes.
7: And she goes, that's what they tell you to do.
5: Yeah, it's not the time to sing.
2: Why is my daughter a Bee Gees fan?
3: Yeah.
2: It makes no sense. But yes, that is exactly the beat that you should be doing your compressions to.
7: Yeah,
3: outstanding.
7: And she sang that for the next 15 minutes until the ambulance got there.
2: Geez, when you do CPR training, basically you just have to do it for 2 minutes to prove that you're proficient, right? And that feels like a long time. 15 minutes is a really long time to be doing
7: it.
2: Like it is so physical. And obviously you're very worried about the person that you're working on. Adrenaline kicks in, but that is such a long time. Even your knees hurt from kneeling for that long. Like it's a lot. Yeah.
5: That's remarkable. Jack has seizures and when he had one of his first, my first thought was to take a photo. I don't know why. I thought maybe I have to document this for, you know,
2: Yeah, this is going to make a great Instagram story.
5: To be fair, I did more than Carrie Bradshaw did when Big fell off the Peloton.
2: That's a great
5: point. Attempt, or she didn't even take a photo.
2: I don't think she even took her shoes off. Like, come on, Carrie.
0: Robin's a good wife, though. Good partner.
2: Well done.
0: Yeah. Good partners. Yes. I'm not saying Joel's in this thing. They just go, wait a minute or so.
2: Looks like we've lost him. Megan's like, oh, well, he fell down the stairs.
0: Yeah, exactly. She knows my life insurance details.
5: Madly downloaded Tinder.
2: Great stories all round. See, it pays to do this training.
0: When is it too early to download Tinder, John?
2: Check the polls first.
5: I think in my community, about 24 hours.

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2: We're talking unusual themes for a birthday party.
3: Yeah, we are. Because it's obviously our fearless leader Natalie's birthday today.
4: Yep.
3: 21st. Very exciting. Hope you get the big key.
2: Oh, yeah, me too.
4: She's got to do a funnel, obviously, to kick off the morning.
3: Yeah.
4: Who's bringing in that yard glass? Anyway.
3: Are you doing a funnel today? And a shoe? Because you've already done your morning shoey, so I guess it's your birthday. Treat yourself.
2: Yeah, exactly.
4: Tough to do in heels as well, by the way.
2: Sling back.
3: It holds the can of Prosecco nicely. Because we're talking about this lady that throws a sandwich party.
2: Yes. Yeah, rock and roll. Yeah. Go, Michaela.
3: Yes. Obviously a heterosexual party because the gays would never have so many carbs involved, given I had a party at the gym. When my best friend turned 30, his name is Thomas, and he is he's probably like 38 now, but spiritually 90. And he had an Australian TV icon themed birthday party, and he went as Blinky Bill. I went as Jamie Drury, so I could dress, you know,
2: yeah,
3: a little
4: show
3: bit.
4: The chair, you got the legs out.
2: Chip and nails.
3: Yeah, absolutely. And we had it at a club that has a stage, and of course, naturally being us, we put on a show. So I hosted it. Rhonda Birchmore, who's a dear friend of ours, came up and did a number.
2: She was just
3: so generous. She was just herself.
4: Just kicking her legs out.
3: Yeah, kicking her legs up, old showbiz style, darling. And anyway, I had Paddy Newton's email. Just
2: yes.
3: Like, well, I don't know how I stumbled across
2: it. Who doesn't?
3: I know, right? And it's very basic. I almost just gave it out on air. And I emailed Paddy and
2: it's
3: said,
2: Paddy
3: hey.
2: Paddy Newton at Hotmail, isn't
4: yeah,
2: it?
4: 69, yeah, of course.
3: 69 underscore at hotmail.com. And so I said, hey, Paddy, we've met once or twice and explained the birthday party. She replied immediately and said, absolutely. Would it be all right if I brought Bert with me?
2: Yeah,
3: I almost fell off my chair. I was like, absolutely, you can bring Bert Newton to the party. So we're on stage and then I say, there's a surprise guest here. Please welcome Paddy Newton. She walks out onto stage. People are losing their mind at this party. It's Paddy Newton. And she does like a half an hour stand-up set and then says, hang on, oh, I just need something from my handbag. Can someone bring my handbag out? Bert Newton walks out onto stage at my friend's 30th. My mate's grandma fainted. She was so, like, blown away that Bert Newton was there. And they did, like, another half an hour of songs and dance and sang happy birthday to my mate Thomas. Didn't ask for a cent, didn't ask for thank yous or a thing. It was one of the most epic wild nights of my life. And what a kind gesture. It was wonderful.
2: Beautiful. All right, let's hear some others. Let's go to Susan in Success. Hello, Susan.
5: Back in the late 80s, we lived in Port Hedland and we had a pool party where everyone had to bring their own inflatable pool.
2: That's a great idea. Had to bring their own pool, not pool toys. Yeah. You're saying pool.
5: Pool, yeah. So we had about 15 little inflatable pools around the backyard and everyone would jump from one to the other and, yeah.
3: Oh, I was going to say, very ahead of the curve, social distancing.
4: You've got to be careful, though, someone jumping in your pool because you know they're going to have a wee.
2: It says more about you than it says about anybody else, Sean.
4: No one gets out to go to the
2: exactly.
4: You've been here all day. What's going on?
2: Yeah, just and drinking, sinking cans. And all of a sudden the level's gone up. That's weird.
3: No chlorine in
2: that's
3: here.
2: Nice. That sounds like a very Port Hedland thing to do. Thanks, Suze. Kayla's in Beldiver. Talk to us about your birthday party theme.
6: So it was actually my 4-year-old.
2: Yes.
6: And he loves pirates. So we had his party at Shipwreck Cove. And he had obviously been talking to the kids at school, came home to say, Millie doesn't like pirates.
2: Mm.
3: Oh,
6: so
3: Millie.
6: We had a pirate unicorn party. So we had all these little kids dressed as pirates, you know, with the eye patch and the hat and whatever. And then, like, unicorn headbands and, you know, busting stickers. And it was just amazing.
2: The two do marry together very nicely.
3: Isn't that great?
4: And your son coming home to say, hey, it's not working for everyone.
2: No, that's right.
4: Can we make an adjustment?
6: And it was just one girl in particular.
3: Yeah, she really throws her weight around.
6: And changed his whole party, and it was great.
2: I don't do pirates. Did he quite fancy Millie? Was that his little girlfriend at the time?
3: Or terrified of her?
6: So.
2: Super cute.
6: So.
2: It's very accommodating. That's beautiful.
4: That sounds like a good party, though.
2: It does. Pirate unicorn themed.
3: I know. Adorable. Eye patch and a little horn.
2: Yes, very cute. Thanks, Kayla. And Simone's in Hellingbrook. Hello.
7: Hi, happy birthday, Nat.
2: Thanks, Simone. Talk to us about your birthday party theme.
0: last year I had a serial killer birthday party, so you either came dressed as your favourite serial killer or a victim.
3: Oh my God. I have heard of these parties, but phrasing as your favourite serial killer.
2: I mean, okay, so who did you dress as?
0: Michelle Knight, the Australian serial killer. She carved up her husband, skinned him because she was a butcher, and tried to feed him his kids.
3: Wow.
2: Quite disturbing. And as somebody who listens to a lot of true crime podcasts, I can see, like, there is quite a fascination.
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2: who's your favourite serial killer? 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
4: not by names, but they're fascinating stories.
2: You look like an Ed Gein fan.
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2: Plenty of celebs have been in Brizzy for various films, but none got me more excited than the great man who was seen the Lions versus Carlton.
3: There's Kevin Costner, bit of Hollywood royalty there, JB.
4: Yellowstone
3: doesn't get much bigger than Kevin Costner.
4: Someone told me Jake Gyllenhaal is also here.
2: Yeah, they're a bit behind there, but yes, he was.
5: I went out to two different functions on the weekend, and both times they were talking about times that they'd been close to seeing Kevin Costner.
6: Yeah.
5: One, it was a group of friends I've got who live around the Shelmer area. Shelmer Sherwood.
6: Did you go soft on it?
2: Is it a silent C?
6: Is that a local thing? I mean, you are from that neck of the woods. I've never heard Shelmer.
5: It's a bit like the Noosha.
6: Shelmer.
2: Shelmer is a beautiful area.
5: It's a beautiful area.
2: Everything floods in Shelmer, but we have the money to afford it.
5: It's beautiful. And Laurel Avenue is the most beautiful street there with beautiful trees.
2: It is nice.
5: Yeah, it's on the river. It's just
2: very nice.
5: Like a really classy street. Apparently they were filming there. They closed down the street.
2: Avenue.
5: That's what they were saying. They filmed there and then someone else said that their son lives just opposite the Wesley Hospital in Auchenflower.
2: Yeah.
5: And they got home late one night from, they'd been doing FIFO work, and they got home and there was all these fire trucks and spraying water and everything, and they thought the hospital was on fire. but it was filming as well. They were filming at the Wesley Hospital.
2: There you go.
5: So I'm not sure where else they've been seen around
2: town. It's called Honeymoon with Harry. I'm not sure anything about it. It's called Honeymoon with Harry. It's all I know.
5: The movie.
2: That Kevin Costner's filming.
6: Is he, I was around James Street a bit over the weekend. I thought I might have seen him there, but I did not.
2: He went to Hellenica and he went to SK Oyster as well. He's been everywhere. I mean, 13, 24, 10 if you've seen him. If you've spotted Kevin in the wild.
5: In the raw.
2: He looked, but even watching him in the visuals at the Lions game, he's looking over like, he'd have no idea what was going on in AFL. Absolutely no idea, but he looks
6: confused.
2: He's looking over very intensely at the field. He looks like any one of his movies or shows.
5: I saw him in a boutique on Instagram. He was at that Samantha Ogilvy dress boutique at near James Street, I think, or the Valley. I don't know. I've never been there.
6: James Street. Oh, there is one there, I think. James Street.
5: But he looks so good. I googled his age because I'm really curious about people's ages.
2: Yeah.
5: He's 71.
2: Is he?
5: I think he looks pretty good.
6: Oh, he looks excellent
5: fit.
6: For that.
2: He looks unreal.
5: He's wearing a beautiful white knit top.
6: Oh, how long ago was The Bodyguard? Remember The Bodyguard with Whitney Houston?
5: Well, I was
6: that
5: swimming.
6: Was a long time
5: I reckon
6: ago.
5: That was 90...
6: Mid-90s?
5: 97, if I had to guess.
2: Someone would be Googling it. I'm not sure. It was a while ago.
5: No one's seen him. I thought there might have been a lot of sightings, 13, 24, 10, but...
2: Yeah.
6: Well, if you have seen him, give us a call.
2: Yeah, let us know. I mean, I'd love to... If you saw him, would you go up and say hello, Susan, or would you...
5: No way.
2: You wouldn't go say hi?
5: No, would you?
2: No, I probably wouldn't. I'd chicken out.
5: I think I've never gone up to someone and said hello that I did not know.
2: I feel like Kevin Costner could go two ways as well. Like, he'd be, he could be grumpy if you go up to him.
6: You get that feeling, but having said that, I haven't, if he was, you would have heard of it by now. Like, they've got to be, continually on their best behaviour, otherwise they get shit canned.
2: Yeah, that's true.
6: You know what I mean? Like, I've seen him getting photos. Like, I think he's pretty good.
2: It said 1992 is when The Bodyguard came out, by the way.
6: Oh, my God.
5: Imagine being famous in the whole entire world.
6: Yeah.
2: Yeah, I know.
5: Like, if he went to Indonesia, would they recognise him?
6: Yeah.
5: Or Nepal?
6: I think so.
2: Jeez.
6: Korea? Like, Sydney Sweeney's rocking around. Like,
5: where's she? She's gone regional.
6: She was up here, but then I saw her at Icebergs. I mean, she can't be strutting around Bondi.
2: I know.
6: She's like, she'd be getting mauled, wouldn't she?
2: Yeah, I would have thought so.
5: Mauled or mobbed?
2: Danielle. Danielle's called. And have you spotted Kevin?
7: My girlfriend, Biljana, was having lunch with her family for an early Mother's Day at Hellenica. On Saturday.
6: Right. So I wonder if he was staying at the Carlisle. It seems like a lot of them do.
2: Yeah.
6: Because that makes sense.
7: I think he might have been because he was sort of sitting in the pool kind of side.
6: Yeah, right.
7: In the pool area. You can't access that unless you're actually staying there.
6: Exactly. So that's sort of a bit of a buffer zone, if you like.
2: I see.
5: But imagine him sitting in the pool. It's very zoo-like, isn't it?
2: Yeah, it is. It's exactly like a zoo. Eyes on.
5: Yeah, it's quite a small, intense area.
6: Yes,
2: yeah.
5: Who are those beautiful people always in that pool at the Carlisle?
6: On a Tuesday.
2: Where do they come from?
6: Do they work?
2: Does anyone work?

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2: Big day in our household today.
3: Today,
2: first day of daycare for our child, for Flo.
3: So you've done the immersion program?
2: Yeah, we've done the many a stay and play where you go and check it out.
3: You do the dump and burn.
2: Dump and burn. Morgan always has to do the dump and burn because obviously I'll have this job. So she always drops Flo off. But it's the first time that our child's been looked after someone that's not family.
3: Oh, that's a big deal.
2: Yeah.
3: It was. I think from memory.
2: It was strangely emotional last night because it was like, it was Mother's Day, and then I saw Morgan getting Flo's stuff already. She has like a little bag and a little hat, and then you got to give them all, but you got to label everything because they're all toddlers and they all lose things and whatnot. So she was labeling all her like clothes and her little hat.
3: I really want to get invested in this, but because it's so long ago for me, I find it hard to remember the feelings. Yeah. And I remember, I really do, like if I think back, I think, oh my God, it was so traumatic.
2: Yeah.
3: It was so traumatic when I left my kid. And now I'm looking back going, why? But I know it is.
2: Yeah, in hindsight, you look back and go, it'll be totally fine. And
3: they all survive.
2: They all survive, but it's just a child. And I would have felt the same thing a year ago. And even when we knew daycare was coming up, Morgan, my partner, would always get really like, oh, I'm so nervous about it. And I was like, it'll be fine. And then last night, I got nervous.
3: Yeah.
2: And then like today, knowing that she's going today and going to be there all day, you kind of get like a bit like, aw.
3: Have they got cameras so you can watch them these days?
4: What, at the...
3: childcare?
4: From home?
2: No, they send.
3: I don't know.
2: They send you lots of photos.
4: No, I don't know.
3: Okay. The technology.
2: They send you updates and photos of your child and stuff like that, and they do like I don't know.
4: I don't think they have cameras in there.
2: No, I don't think there's cameras.
3: No, the problem is going to be
2: live streaming.
3: Yeah. You know that you told me that Flo, your daughter, and Morgan are very close. Yeah. So usually when Morgan leaves, Flo cries.
2: Yes.
3: Even when you look after Flo.
2: Yeah.
3: So probably when Morgan drops,
2: it's going to be bad, and then Morgan's
3: going to
2: be all upset, and then she's going to get emotional. Whereas I always get to do the pickup. So I always,
3: that's the fun part.
2: That's the fun part. You be the hero. You roll in, you get to do the pickup this
3: and
2: afternoon.
3: Flo will run up to you if she could walk because she was advanced enough. But she'll drag herself towards you.
2: She'll slide over to me. That's all she'll do.
4: Super early. So she's 1.5.
2: No, not even a half. Just one. Just over one.
4: Right, okay.
2: So anyway.
4: I'm trying to think because, I mean, kindergarten was my first, and I remember this because the kindergarten I went to turned 65 the other day and they reached out to me
3: about my memories of
4: it. I must.
2: You remember seeing the opening?
4: I was the first year.
3: It was the inaugural class.

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2: I was going to talk about my day today because I was telling you guys off air that I've done my first CV since school.
3: Oh, it's Monday. Yeah, job interview.
2: Job interview today. First cover letter ever. And now I've got a job interview, like a part-time position. When I say job interview,
4: you're not leaving us.
2: This job won't interfere with it with its hours. I can do a couple
3: of
2: other things.
3: You can do two other full-time jobs with this job.
2: But yeah, so it's with a full panel thing. It's this afternoon at 4:45. I can't
4: late.
2: Say what it is.
4: It's late for an interview.
2: I know, especially if you get up early.
4: Oh.
2: And so it's on a panel, four people. I presume, Cliff said to me and my daughter, who have done interviews before, that they'll ask us all the same. Usually if you're on a panel, apparently you get the same questions that everyone gets.
4: Right.
2: Because they score you, apparently.
3: Oh, so if anyone else is going for the job, they'll get exactly the same questions.
2: Do you think, what have you guys found in your job interview experience?
3: Oh, I mean, I remember doing one with Energex. When I was 18, which I didn't get I can't even remember. I think it was that kind of, what are your strengths?
4: Yeah, because you don't interview for radio.
3: Sort of bullshit.
4: Yeah, my jobs have never been that big, but you do get strengths and weaknesses. I've had a what animal would you liken yourself to?
2: Wow.
3: What'd you say?
4: A wolf, because they hunt in packs.
3: What does that mean?
4: That means I'm a team player.
2: Yeah. That's funny because
3: not bad.
4: The producers all nodding. You've had that one or two times. They like that.
2: That's funny because I did an interview. Like I feel like being interviewed about things helps me practice for a job interview. I had an interview on Friday with Channel 7.
3: Oh, media interviews.
2: Media interviews. I had a job interview on Friday for Channel 7 for Dennis Cometti, who's the commentator who's died.
3: Yeah, I didn't. Yeah,
2: and they asked me right at the end of it. They said, "If we made a movie about Dennis Cometti, who would play you? I mean, who would play me?"
4: Ooh,
3: Sydney Sweeney.
4: It's a good question.
3: Sydney Sweeney.
2: A bit young. I didn't say.
3: Oh, but what vintage are you in this film?
2: Oh, I never thought of that.
3: Well, they don't want you as now.
4: Yeah, they want you as
3: they want you as a 25-year-old Olympic champion.
4: Yeah,
3: I'm saying Sydney Sweeney. Who do you reckon?
2: I thought now.

0: thought, who's the most beautiful lady? Not saying that I'm beautiful, but, you know, who would I want?
1: You
0: wanted someone hot. My age.
1: Yeah, of course. Well, who'd you go? Oh,
0: blonde.
1: Okay, Meryl Streep.
2: Are you saying you now or you as a
0: Well, for me, I did now.
1: You went now, okay.
2: I don't know why you'd be. Why would you be? You'd play yourself. Yeah, okay, anyway, yes. So who would play?
1: Susie O'Neill. 40-something.
0: I chose...
1: Yes?
0: Charlize Theron.
1: Oh!
0: She's 50.
2: She's hot.
0: And she's 50 and she's blonde. But when I said it, I was like,
2: She's pound for pound, I think, still one of the most beautiful women.
0: She is beautiful. So when you say it, like...
2: When I say pound for pound, I don't mean that.
1: Oh, jeez.
2: It's a boxing term, but like, whatever. She's beautiful.
1: She's gorgeous, Charlize Theron.
2: She climbed a bloody billboard in Times Square last week, her own billboard,
0: really?
2: And stood at the top of it, and everyone was looking up
0: she's
2: at her.
0: She's amazing.
2: She looks she's gorgeous. Stunning.
1: That's a great pick from you.
0: But that's a good question, because they also
2: broad
0: asked
2: shoulders.
0: Me... Broad? Yeah, she's broad.
2: Yeah.
0: They also asked me who would play the other characters in this... pretend movie about Dennis Cometti.
1: That's fine.
2: She's South African too, so she'd do a good Australian accent. Yeah. Sorry, I'm just thinking.
0: They asked me, and tell me what you would say for this. They asked me, who would play Ian Thorpe?
1: Oh.
0: That was a hard one.
1: Hugh Jackman?
0: I said Hugh Jackman.
1: Oh, yeah. Okay, good.
0: I said Hugh Jackman.
1: I could see that.
0: Yeah.
1: Hugh Jackman, a glorified Ian Thorpe. Yeah, it would work.
0: It's hard. Then they said, I mean,
2: just for the height, you know, Jacob Elordi, but he hasn't got that, you know, little bit, but as
0: Jacob
2: a young...
0: Jacob Elordi.
2: Because he's hot, tall. Because Thorpe is taller than people. You know, he's big.
0: He's tall, yeah.
1: If I get the height accurate.
0: If people had to play you two.
1: Here we go.
2: Young or old?
0: Geez, that's a hard one.
1: Current.
2: Ron Howard, the producer.
0: Yes.
2: It was Richie Cunningham.
1: Oh, yeah,
2: Happy Days.
1: Yeah.
0: Is he about your age now? He's older.
2: He's about 80, but thank you. Bitch. But I'm saying, you know, various stages.
1: Yeah.
2: Well, Barry Keoghan would play him because you've got the same schnoz.
1: Either that or, Danny DeVito could play me, I suppose.
0: Oh, I don't say that.
2: Don't be ridiculous, mate.
1: Thank you, guys. Look at the support.
2: What was that?
1: He's a great actor, though.
0: That was to get compliments.
2: Yeah, come on.
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2: Mother's Day on the weekend too. Did everyone have a nice Mother's Day?
3: Did you? Yes, I did.
4: Well, did you? You're a mother. So that's...
2: Oh, yeah, I had a good Mother's Day.
4: You first.
2: Oh, yeah. Cliff cooked us Eggs Benedict. He was going to cook it for Alec's birthday last weekend, but we ran out of time.
3: So made a Benny. That's a tough...
2: He is an excellent cook.
3: It's a tough homemade meal. Mm.
4: It certainly is.
2: It's his mother's recipe.
3: Yeah.
2: It's his mother's recipe.
4: Oh, yeah.
3: Wow.
4: You had that in bed or just at the table?
2: No, at the table. We had it at about 11 o'clock
3: because
2: our daughter was hungover, and so it took her a while to get out of bed. Classic Alex.
3: Classic number one.
2: Oh, sorry, I'm not mentioning her on the radio anymore.
3: But do they get you gifts? Did she get you gifts or her and Bill?
2: Bill bought me. Classic Alex. No, she usually does. Bill got me a really nice bottle of olive oil, which he got from work. No. What did you guys do? Enough about me.
4: I just got lunch for Mum. I didn't get a present. But lunch was kind of the present.
3: Lunch was the gift. Yeah, right. You know, we went to Mum's for my actual mum, and all my family went there, and we did that. Had lunch, and then for Morgan, I got her a nice gift. I got her a hat saying "Mummy needs a wine," and then I made a video gift of Flo giving her the gift, but I was Flo's voice just because obviously Flo can't.
2: Oh, that's
3: anything.
2: Cute.
3: Yeah, and I'm I didn't make a card, so I just filmed it. You know,
2: is it Flo's second Mother's Day?
3: Yes. Yeah. Like I said to you guys on Friday, I think she was like a 6 weeks old for the first Mother's Day. So this one, I think. Meant more. Yeah, right. I could tell it meant more to Morgan.
2: Oh, nice.
3: But I got her a nice little hat, made her a coffee in bed, and it was pretty funny though. On Mother's Day, my daughter's been so clingy to Morgan for like weeks, and on Mother's Day, the whole day was dada, dada.
2: Really?
3: Dada. Just didn't want to buy over.
2: Oh, that's cute.
3: It felt good.
2: I had a really social weekend, actually.
3: Yeah.
2: What did I do Friday? I caught up with my girlfriends Friday, which was fun.
3: Yes.
2: Saturday, I had a function with a lot of people I didn't know. Social Battery was a bit... It was a college function. It was really fun, but if I don't know people, I find it quite tiring to be the best version of myself.
3: A bit exhausting.
4: It's difficult.
2: Does anyone else find that?
3: Oh, yeah.
2: Some people can socialise easy. Hey, Cliff's a great socialiser.
3: Just can talk.
2: Yeah.
4: I don't know, like after that King's Cup thing on Saturday night, I popped down to the Wharves because it was a friend of a friend situation. It was her 22nd birthday and I was just tired and I've got nothing to contribute to this table of people.
3: Yeah. Were they all 22?
4: 22-year-olds.
3: Yeah.
4: I was there about 20 minutes. I'm going to get out of here. It's ridiculous.
3: That's a tough carry.
4: Just an old dude at the end of the table. It was ridiculous.
2: Can you imagine how they see you?
4: I know.
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2: I've bought a Nova prize pack in case we, because we've got several things here. We've just arrived at Customs House. I'll say that. There would be, I would say, somewhere between 15 and 20 trucks right along Ann Street at the moment. Is this Ann Queen Street? Wherever we are now.
3: Queen Street.
2: So there's a major Hollywood production, I can say that. I can see security up this end. We went out up this way and just...
4: We're all tethered together, so Lutzy has the main control box and we're all attached to him via headphone strings.
3: Yeah, it's quite funny. We can't separate from each other.
4: It's kind of a good bonding exercise.
3: It's quite a nice day, isn't it? The weather feels good.
2: There's a security guy up here. I think we might just see what's going on.
4: I hate doing the wrong thing.
3: What are we going to say?
4: Get in trouble.
3: Just say this is Susan O'Neill. She's here for the movie.
2: Yeah,
3: something like
4: that. As an extra.
3: Yeah. But he's looking at us. He's
4: like, not even from Australia. They won't know who I am.
3: Act natural.
4: Yeah. With the headphones.
3: Just three people walking there with headphones on.
2: What do you reckon? I mean, that security guy. I reckon we head down here.
3: Yeah, I reckon go downstairs.
2: Because the security guy's walking away.
4: We're close to Admiralty Towers, just going in front of that building.
3: Oh, there's more trucks down there.
4: We bypassed security. We're behind the Marriott Hotel.
3: Tough.
4: On the river
3: here. Where are we going?
2: So we're just heading down. So there's trucks everywhere. We can establish that they are actually filming Honeymoon for Harry, the Kevin Costner film. Kevin was seen at the Lions on the other night, and we've been told on good authority they've been bumping in, and they're now at the stage where Kevin's joined the set here. So we're heading down...
4: To the River Walk, basically.
2: To the River Walk at the front of Customs House, where there seems to be a lot of activity as well.
4: Lutzy got sent a photo this morning of in front of Customs House, sort of on the side street, didn't you, with a bit of filming action happening there?
2: Correct.
3: I can't see any action down this way.
4: We'll head up towards Customs.
3: I think we go back up towards Customs. I think they must be in Customs filming something. Like,
4: it's a beautiful venue. I got married there nearly 30 years ago.
3: Was it a good evening?
4: It was a beautiful night.
3: This is still, just like you said, Susan, a good bonding experience because it's a trust exercise. We can't go too far from each other. We're all tethered together.
4: I don't mind it.
3: Yeah.
4: I mean, Lutzy looks like the uncle with his Nova merch bag.
3: And his Olympic kit.
2: I've got a prize pack. I think I do have a connection with the bodyguard for Kevin Costner, who played the bodyguard most famously. So we're going to try and reach out to him as well.
4: Oh, filming at the front of Customs House.
3: I can see them filming now.
4: They got the what's that light screen where they make light?
3: Yeah, the flecky.
4: Flecky, yeah.
3: Yeah.
2: It's definitely on. Okay.
3: Yeah, it's on, okay.
4: I can see a really big security guy there. Jeez. He's in a suit, so he's like a proper security guy, not just like an average
3: one. Are we going to get this down pat? Like, what are we going to say here?
4: Lutzy does the talking. Or you, Nick.
3: Yeah.
2: Nick seems like he's on it here. So we're about 30 seconds away, folks. So stand by. We're going to walk into the set of the Kevin Costner film.
3: Yeah.
4: Is this quite on set? They're doing quite on set.
3: Oh, geez.
2: So quite upset. This could be Kevin Costner's bodyguard. This guy.
3: He looks legit.
4: Oh, jeez. I'm not going to talk now.
3: He's got sunnies on. Oh, I'm nervous.
2: I'm going to talk to him.
3: Okay. Yeah. He's right in the middle of it. We're going up to him as we speak.
2: Are you Kevin's bodyguard?
3: Are you Kevin Costner's bodyguard?
2: What are you doing? What's your job?
3: Oh, yeah.
5: Sorry?
2: What's your job?
5: I haven't got one.
3: You got the Motorola headset.
2: He's wearing an earpiece.
3: He's on earpiece.
2: Okay, I've just gone quiet on the set.
3: Okay, I see extras.
2: I'm watching him here. We're with Nova. We're not some...
4: Yeah. We're live on the radio.
3: We're live on the radio.
4: Nova Breakfast Show.
3: We've got credentials.
4: Is that okay?
3: I got a AAA pass.
2: Okay, I can see what they're doing. So what they're doing
3: extras,
2: right now...
3: Yes.
2: It's a scene, obviously, where a news reporter is doing a piece to camera.
3: There's extras next to us. I see extras. Oh, there's another extra walking in, and there's a news reporter, as Lutzy said, fronting the camera. So is Kevin inside? I'm speaking to Kevin's bodyguard here.
2: This is Kevin's official bodyguard.
3: Come on.
2: This guy's good.
3: He's good at what he does.
2: What's it like being the bodyguard for the bodyguard?
3: Yeah.
4: He can't talk.
3: Okay.
2: A live one. So there you go. Confirmation.
4: Here comes the director.
3: Yeah, we're getting... Oh, we're about to get told off.
2: Yeah, this is good.
3: Everyone act cool.
2: Okay.
3: We're cool. Nick, Lutzy and Susie just here for the film.
2: We're just here. We're just doing live breakfast radio, mate. This is Susan O'Neill.
3: She got married here.
4: Hello.
2: She got married here 30 years ago.
3: Just thought we'd come and visit it today.
2: What are you doing today? What's happening? Come on.
3: Get us.
2: What are you doing?
6: I can't say anything, unfortunately.
2: Oh, that's good.
3: Are you here to sort of shield us away?
6: No. I'm just seeing what's going on.
4: Are you the director or are you the producer? Are you the gaffer?
3: What's the role? What's your role for that?
2: What's your role?
3: He doesn't want to speak.
2: He's got beautiful eyes, doesn't
3: he? We mean well. We're here for peace. We're here because we love Kevin. We love Brisbane. And Susie got married here 20 years ago, so we wanted to...
4: 30, actually.
3: Sorry, 30.
5: What a beautiful venue for a wedding.
3: Kevin?
7: Who's Kevin?
2: Oh,
3: Kevin
2: good.
3: 07. No. Not cruddy.
2: Well, we can confirm everything at the moment. 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Yeah. But they're filming. They've just filmed a scene. We have to be quiet on the set.
1: Star

0: Billy. 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
1: Oops, I did it again. I got sucked into buying something off Facebook.
2: Oh, it must be a day ending in Y.
1: Yeah. So I've got an update on the great 2026 Pooh Brown Coke controversy. The following is a warning if you are triggered by horrific customer service. Okay, you ready for this?
2: Mm-hmm.
1: So for the new players, late night, I couldn't sleep, so I did what every warm-blooded female does. I went online shopping. So I purchased this coat from a place called, and yes, I'm going to name them, Coco Sydney.
2: Coco Sydney Coco have such Sydney. A good reputation,
1: oh,
2: though.
1: Oh, do they?
2: Coco Sydney, right in the heart of Sydney.
1: Yes.
2: New South Wales, Australia.
1: Mm-hmm. So I thought that's not too far from home, so it should arrive promptly. All good. Did arrive. And it was heinous. It was like a costume coat, so you'd wear it for dress-ups. So because there were no return instructions, I emailed them at customer service at Coco Sydney. So basically I said, your coat's shit and I want my money back. That was the crux of it. The replies, and I'm about to detail them, were many, many, many interactions and very varied. Do you want me to summarise?
2: Yeah.
1: Okay. So this was their response. Dear Jodie, we're sorry you didn't like your item. Can you please provide a reason for your return request? Me. It's ill-fitting and the fabric quality is not what is represented in the picture. Them. Sorry it hasn't met your expectations. Could you please provide a photo of the label? Me. Sends photo of said label. And it was just a number two, by the way.
2: Yeah.
1: It was just a little label with number two on it.
2: I'll tell you what, it certainly was a number two. Sorry, Jones. Go on.
1: Them. Thanks for the photo. We appreciate your cooperation. Can you please send a photo of the original packaging? Me. FFS. I threw it out given there was no return address. Also, this is getting ridiculous. Give me the freaking address. Them. With now what I realise is a ChatGPT automated response.
2: Oh, yeah.
1: Thank you for your feedback. The item was delivered in good condition. Given this is a preference-based concern, you need to pay for return shipping. To make things easier, we can offer you a replacement for $24.87 and you can keep the original item. What? Or the other option was a partial 15% refund of my $84. We'll give you 15% back. Or you can simply return it to us. Me, this has nothing to do with preference and I'm sorry, you want me to spend more money on an item that was already horrendous. And this is where I get technical and I start using ChatGPT. According to the Australian Consumer Law, products must match their description and be of acceptable quality. Them. Thank you for your thorough feedback. Here's the address, but you have to pay for the shipping. I'm like, cool, I'll send it back to Sydney. I finally got the address. Do you want to hear it? Jianlan Road, Mixu Street, Jinju District, Ningbo City, Zhejiang Province, China!
2: Yeah. What a journey. What a journey.
1: So guess how much that costs for me to send it international shipping back to China? $48. That leaves me with a truly deplorable coat and a refund of just $36.25.
2: Yeah.
3: So hang on. You spent $120 on the coat and sending it back in total.
1: Yes.
3: $120.
1: Yes.
3: And you got $36 back.
1: Yes. The key takeaway is never, ever, ever purchase something off Facebook. Don't do it.
2: You will be back potentially tonight making another dumb online decision when it comes to purchasing.
1: That is so completely unfair, but I do eagerly await the arrival of my new knitting set that's coming today.
3: Oh, my God. Do you never lag?
1: It's a disease. I can't be helped.
2: I couldn't get duped three times in 1 week, surely. What are the odds of that? Star 104.

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2: Somebody's watching me. Is my anxiety.
3: Here's something that's going to blow your mind, Jase.
4: Yes.
3: Things are different with high school students these days. They say that today they may have the same anxiety levels as insane asylum mental patients during the 1950s.
4: I live with two teenage girls. I can concur.
3: That's intense, isn't it? So experts point to social media pressure, academic expectations, family expectations and constant digital exposure as major contributors to rising stress amongst teens. The digital age, isn't it?
4: Oh, I've said it before, I'll say it again. We won't know the impact. This is the first generation to really go. They're the first ones to be born with mobile phones in their hands.
3: Yeah.
4: So this is going to be the first generation where we will really see the mental impact down the track. So Lord only knows what's going to happen.
3: Can you remember back in the day what you were stressed about as a high school kid?
4: Oh, yeah. Well, I was, you know, heavy into jump rope for heart. You know that.
3: Yes. So. Oh, and Jodes in Tasmania is like, oh, have I got the newest, coolest, latest rope?
5: Will I ever make it onto the mainland?
3: Oh, jeez.
4: All the things.
3: Will I ever achieve the height and fame of all of the most professional jump ropers in the world?
4: You laugh. You never had to do a round off into a double Dutch situation, did you? No, you didn't have to do that.
3: That is true. Did you even have ropes?
4: Did you even have ropes on the farm back in Beckham, New South Wales? Had they been invented yet?
3: Too busy driving tractors and all sorts of things. I remember in primary school in particular, the only thing that I was stressed out about was trying to find particular Tazos that I wanted.
4: Oh, Tazos.
3: Yeah, that was my biggest stress.
4: Yeah, okay.
3: All sorts of different collectibles and whether I had them or not. And then when it came to high school, I think there was only one thing that I was stressed about.
4: What's that, Dom?
3: One thing that I was trying to do.
4: Yeah.
3: Yeah.
4: Pick up chicks?
3: I can't even finish that sentence.
4: Oh.
3: You could probably work it out. That's what was stressful for me.
4: Oh, I can understand. Because you went to an all-boys school, didn't you?
3: Yeah.
4: How did you even have contact with the opposite sex?
3: Well, that's probably where all the stress lay, I guess.
4: That was the first hurdle.
3: Yeah.
4: Did you have a sister school? Because I did.
3: Yeah, we did. It was just down the road.
4: Yeah, we had a boys school across the road and, oh, my God, the absolute... You talk about anxiety. Mm. What about the embarrassment of turning up to a year eight formal with the opposite sex from the opposite school with boys that you've never had any interaction with before? It was your literal boys on one side, girls on the other.
3: Yes, and also on top of that, the haircut that your mum had probably recently given you would suggest that which school does she actually go to? You know what I mean?
4: Yeah.
3: Like, what's happening here?
4: Yeah. Is she from Ogilvy or is she from the St. Joseph Boys School across the road? Who's to say?
3: That's quite a girly boy. It's quite a boily girl. Oh. Not really sure.
4: You think you had problems. It's some real gender identity issues. Jesus Christ, Colleen, what did you do?
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2: Warning, the following segment is for mature audiences only and may contain adult content, graphic language and nudity. Not that you'll see it. If easily offended, well, you're about to find out just how easily.
3: Your father, he's on the naughty list.
4: Jodie and Hazy's Naughty at 640.
5: Naughty.
6: All right, Jodes, finish this sentence.
7: Yeah.
6: When I come back and get reincarnated, I want to come back as a...
7: masturbator.
6: Yes, well done. Well done.
7: Okay. So, could you have let me give some context before you made me launch straight into this?
6: Is everyone imagining Jodes as a little masturbator?
7: No!
6: Just cruising around.
7: Okay.
6: Like, gosh, where can you purchase such a Jodie?
7: This is my job now. People often say to us, what do you guys talk about during the songs? What do you guys talk about off air? Well, I'm about to educate you. So we have a member of our team. His name is Jimmy. Jimmy's parents run a XXX shop on Paynham Road. Get around it.
6: One of the good ones.
7: Yeah. So Jimmy loves to, we laugh. He loves to regale us with tales from the sex shop. And we love it. We're here for it.
6: Yeah.
7: And he very casually dropped the other day because we were saying, well, what's your biggest selling item? And he said, quite frankly and bluntly, the masturbator.
6: Yeah.
7: And we all went, what? What do you mean for a female? And he said, oh, no, it's for the boys.
6: Yep.
7: And I didn't realise such a tool existed. And here we are. I was today years old when Jodie realised that there's a tool called the masturbator.
6: And we really, really did some damage to our Google searches by whacking that in there and seeing what came back. And
7: yes.
6: It's a fascinating little apparatus, isn't it?
7: Well, apparently it is. Like Jimmy said that. What did he describe? Did he say it's like putting it in a balloon? Is that what he said?
6: Yeah.
7: Okay.
6: but then, so this little thing, didn't he call it a fleshlight as well?
7: Oh, okay. Yeah, is that the name of it, the fleshlight?
6: I think so.
7: Oh, someone get Jimmy on the line.
6: Because it's shaped like you know what, but then it's like a bit of like a cylinder thing that she sort of place it in there.
7: Okay.
6: And, oh, gosh, I'm starting to sweat. What's happening here?
7: This is what I love about Jimmy, though.
6: Pass me my masturbator there.
7: I need some stress relief. This is the thing about Jimmy. Nothing shames him. Nothing embarrasses him because he very casually deals with people who walk up to his desk, random strangers, and go, one masturbator, please.
6: Yeah.
7: You know what I mean?
6: Yes. And then he can say things like, personally, I recommend this particular apparatus because it does X, Y, and Z.
7: Yes. So what, what a role, hey? Just testing everything under the guise of research.
6: Yeah.
7: Oh, sorry, guys. I just have to work out how this stuff works.
6: Yes.
7: Mm.
6: Based on this as well, a little bit later on, we're going to launch a brand new project, okay?
7: No,
6: I smell
7: not.
6: A radio stunt.
7: No. You had your HR training.
6: On-air stunt. Oh, yay. God. Hopefully we can get on news.com.
7: Do you know what? I'm all for Jimmy for having a second job, but it's when his two worlds collide.
6: Yeah.
7: You know what I mean? That's when it becomes a little bit awkward. So, like, this morning he walked in, he had a ball gagging his mouth, and I thought, that's too far, Jimmy.
6: Yes, 100%. And the other day we went downstairs and he got it mixed up and he was smoking a masturbator. And we're like, mate, God knows where the cigarettes are.
7: Oh, yeah. And then the day before that, he was driving the Casanovas or the Supernovas and he was handing out icy cold cans of masturbators.
6: Oh, no.
7: And we thought, Jimmy!
6: No, get that out of your mouth.
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0: Jodes, up to a very, very handsome $1,000 today.
1: Yes, Ryan Fitzgerald had a win yesterday, so he's up and about and he's good to go and he's going to take on Eli from Salisbury. Good morning, Ryan.
2: Good morning, and good morning to Eli in Salisbury. You're going down today, mate.
1: Oh.
3: Good morning, guys. I'm ready to go. See how we go.
2: Yes. Okay. Well, this is north versus south here.
0: Oh, yes.
2: This is Port Nalunga. I tell you what, if you ever venture down to Port Nalunga, you might need protection. I tell you that, Eli. But today, it's you and I head to head. Good luck, mate.
1: Okay, Eli, we got 60
3: Thank
1: seconds
3: you, mate.
1: On the clock. You just have to have the power at the end of the 60 seconds. All right, if you don't know, just pass it away.
0: Just quickly, Eli, who's your local footy club? You Salisbury North?
3: Sure is, mate.
0: Yes.
2: Oh, yeah. Right. How are they going this year? That's Mickey O'Loughlin's old club. Are they doing all right this year, Eli?
3: Yeah, I think so. Yeah. I don't really follow them, to be honest. But
0: yeah.
2: Okay.
0: No, okay.
2: Right.
0: It's fine.
2: That's all right. That's all right.
0: It goes against everything you just said. That's okay.
2: There we go.
0: All right. Okay. You guys ready to go?
1: All right. You're going to kick us off, Eli. Good to go.
0: 3, 2, 1. We're rolling.
1: Eli, who's older, Noel or Liam Gallagher?
3: Noel.
1: Yes, by 5 years. And question two, Katy Perry's Hot and Cold was the theme song of what Aussie TV show?
3: MasterChef.
1: Yes, Eli. Yes. What major sport is played at Flushing Meadows?
3: Pass.
1: Okay, over to you, Fitz. That was tennis. Timon and Pumbaa are characters from which kids' film? Pumbaa?
2: Lion King?
1: Yes. Which DJ is behind the hits A Brother and the Days?
2: Avicii.
1: Yes. The film Marley and Me is about what breed of dog?
2: Labrador.
1: Yes. How many kids does Leonardo DiCaprio have?
2: None.
1: Yep. Life's good is the slogan of what electronics company?
2: LG.
1: Yes. How many colours are there in a rainbow?
2: 7.
1: Yes. What is the chemical formula for water?
2: H2O.
1: Yes. Who sings Shake It Off?
2: Taylor Swift.
1: Yes. Which gender is more likely to get gout, males or females?
0: Oh, this guy. Oh, hey, Eli, I'm sorry, but the guy's good.
1: Yes.
0: He is bloody good.
2: Well done, Eli. Well done. Who is more likely to get gout as well? I want to know that question.
1: Males,
2: is it males?
1: No, it's you.
2: Oh, yeah.
1: It's you.
2: Oh, yeah. Well, I've worked with Mick Malloy, so yes, I would know.
0: Oh, Eli, thanks for playing, mate. We appreciate you.
3: Thank you, guys. Have a good rest of the week.
1: Thanks, Eli.
0: You too. Can I just say as well, yes. Jodes, you would have got number 4 wrong. Would you say Timon and Pumbaa?
1: Yeah.
0: It's Timon.
1: Oh, okay.
0: It's Timon.
2: Timon.
1: Right. Okay.
0: Timon and Pumbaa.
1: So Fitz,
2: that's like the Timu Timon.
0: Oh, jeez.
1: All right, Fitz, this is what's going to happen. It's going to jackpot for tomorrow. And also, Hazy will be reading the questions because he's a smarter.
0: Oh, okay.
2: Yeah, actually, you should get him to do one and see if he stuffs it up because it is. It's just as nerve-wracking doing the being quiz master.
0: Yeah, no, I'm just hurling shit from the cheap seats over it. All right, $1,500 up for grabs tomorrow. Star 105.

0: Gina and Maddie.
1: The fierce debate has broken out about which way you face in the shower. I find it weird to have my back to the
2: water. Short. You're a bit short.
3: Yeah.
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1: Any opportunity. Any opportunity he gets.
3: Because water gets colder the lower it gets too.
1: I'm not that sure.
3: No, he's quite middle.
2: Should I get a tape measure? 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
1: Let's talk movies, can we?
2: Yeah, now, you know I'm not. There's actually some good movies at the moment.
1: There's some great movies.
2: We've got the Devil Wears Prada coming up, Devil Wears Prada 2 that we're all about to go and see. Mother's Day. Has anyone seen MJ yet?
1: I've not.
3: No, my wife saw it. She loved it. I watched The Little Rascals with Archie on the weekend.
1: That's a good flashback.
2: Yeah, still my niece is into the kids' movies, like the kids' movies that we watched.
3: And then I was going to watch Ghostbusters with him, but that's quite scary.
2: Ghostbusters.
3: Like,
2: well, he's
3: OG,
2: little. He's only four.
3: OG Ghostbusters. Yeah. Do you remember Sigourney Weaver turns into a dog? And it's a bit.
2: She turns into a dog.
3: Yeah.
2: Does she?
3: Yeah.
2: I don't remember. Spoiler alert.
1: Did you?
2: I haven't seen it.
3: You haven't seen Ghostbusters?
2: No.
1: Who are you going to call?
2: Ghostbusters.
3: Well, you don't know the number.
2: No, I don't.
3: You've never seen Ghostbusters?
2: No, I think there was a cartoon version that I saw.
3: No.
2: Yeah, I never saw the movie.
1: There was a cartoon adaptation.
2: Yeah, I think I saw the cartoons, but not the movie.
1: Hey.
3: Oh, we need a screening.
2: I don't remember Sigourney Weaver turning into a dog.
3: No. You remember that.
2: Yeah, I would remember that, so I definitely haven't seen it.
1: There's something quite on the nose at the moment. $208 million is what they spent on a film called Desert Warrior.
4: Our tribes had killed each other for centuries.
5: I know they are not your favorite neighbors, but they are good fighters.
6: How do you beat an empire?
4: We fight this battle together.
3: That screams Oscar.
1: Now, defying a ruthless emperor, a princess flees into the Arabian desert, hunted by mercenaries, forged into a warrior and aided by a legendary bandit. She unites warring tribes for a last stand that will change history. Sounds great. And Blockbuster...
2: 28% on Rotten Tomatoes.
1: Yeah.
2: That's not good.
1: Blockbuster is about $200 million plus. That's what they categorise a blockbuster. How much do you reckon it made in the cinema in the US?
3: How much did it cost them to make?
1: Thank you for the question. $208 million.
2: $208 million to make it. I reckon they've made
3: a mil.
2: 50 mil.
1: This is an average per cinema. $647.
2: And how many
1: on
2: cinemas
1: average
2: is,
1: per
2: is it
1: cinema?
2: In?
3: That's not great.
1: It's not great, is it?
3: Dare I say, bad investment?
2: $600.
1: Yeah.
3: But I'll be honest, they lose money on movies all the time.
2: So that's like, it's like $50 for movie ticket. That's like 110 people have gone.
1: It's about, movies it's are about $800,000.
2: But wow.
1: It's made.
3: Movies are quite a risky investment. Like a lot of people lose money on movies.
1: Do they?
2: They're very expensive to make.
3: Yeah.
2: And there's not that many of them that are
3: bought. Am I right
1: in saying it takes quite a while to commission a film and there's a lot of steps you've got to take and...
2: You've got to get investors.
1: Yeah.
2: It depends who you are and what your sort of experience is how hard it is to get investment. But, yeah, people pump in a lot of money into movies.
1: I lie. I said $827,000. That's how much it equates to in Australian dollars.
2: Oh.
1: It's only $590,000.
3: Right. Make it feel better. Anyone made a bad investment here?
2: I'm sure I've made heaps that I don't want to acknowledge. I've put them in the back of my brain somewhere.
1: So you recall we're sort of kids of the 80s, 90s, when we were approaching, creeping closer to the millennium, right?
3: Yep.
1: Everyone had got millennium fever. It was the Y2K bug, which was the negative, but the positive was, you know, once we reach the new millennium, we're going to be celebrating. We should celebrate with maybe some millennium ale. This is what it was.
2: Aww.
1: It was Hahn. It was beer in a champagne bottle. It was cool. It was special.
2: What, for the year 2000?
3: Yeah. Did you invest in this?
1: Special vintage millennium ale. Now, my brother and I bought four cases of it because we thought that one day it would be worth $1 squillion. It's currently fetching $10 a bottle or best offer on eBay.
2: So how much did you pay for it? How much was it a bottle?
1: A lot, Lauren. A lot. A case was around about $400.
2: And you bought four cases.
1: And we bought four cases, my brother and I, because we thought we were going to make a mint.
2: When did you think you would be selling it, like in the year? So if that was the year 2000, like the year 2050?
1: I mean...
2: It might go back up in value.
1: Is that beer doesn't keep very well for long periods of time.
2: No, but
1: wine does.
2: Hang on. Ready to enjoy now, but if you manage to resist the temptation, which you have, this vintage ale will develop further complexity with cellaring. So if you got it in the cellar,
1: I think we put it in hard rubbish. That's how bad our investment it was. Millennium ale.
3: You want to feel better?
2: That's shocking.
3: When I started out in radio, one of the big bosses, his wife invented Boost Juice, Janine Ellis. And he got all the other bosses at the radio station to invest in it at the start, right? So they invested, you know, 30, 40K each. And then it, you know, it was going okay. And they were all like, "Oh, we could get our money back if we buy out now and we'll make."
1: Oh, don't! He bailed too early.
3: They all bailed, making like 10 grand, and now Boost Juice is currently
2: like
3: worth
2: $1 billion business,
3: in excess of $250 million.
1: Oh my goodness! They could have been sharks on Shark Tank.
2: Wasn't she shark on Shark Tank?
3: Yeah, she was. Yeah.
1: Oh yeah.
3: The bosses aren't. They stayed in radio.
2: Oh shame! You'd be Devo getting out too early, wouldn't you? Just to get your money back.
3: 13, 24, 10. Let's talk bad investments.
1: Yes.
3: Did someone talk you into dropping money into something that you thought, this is it, it's going to change your life?
1: Yeah. So this is like reverse Shark Tank.
3: Yeah. Yeah. Did you drop thousands on millennial beer?
1: Oh, it would taste like cat's piss as well.
2: Can you imagine?
1: Look,
2: I mean,
1: at it looks horrendous. It's like a fruity beer.
2: Imagine, it'd be
1: cherry
2: so sweet.
1: Cherry-type beer.
3: 13, 24, 10 for bad investments. Guy used to work with us, little Cam. Hello.
7: Hello.
3: Him and his partner, when COVID hit, you know how everyone was like obsessed with those UV light cleaning boxes?
2: Oh, yeah. Did he buy a box?
1: Yes.
3: So him and his partner, James, dropped heaps of cash importing all these boxes to put your phone in and clean them. And yeah. There's,
1: no.
3: Or if you go to his house, there's a whole wardrobe full of all the UV boxes.
2: No. Did they actually do anything?
3: Well, I guess you never know.
2: No, we didn't. We all tried all sorts of kooky things,
3: really
2: didn't
3: we? 13, 24, 10. We're talking bad.

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1: 13 24 10 is our number. We are talking bad investments.
2: What did you put your money into that turned out to be a flop?
1: I had another mate, he'll kill me for bringing this up. When COVID was happening and all the vaccines were coming out, remember there was a lot of talk in like they had to be refrigerated and kept really cold?
3: Yes.
2: Yeah.
1: And my mate was like, okay, refrigerated transport.
2: Oh, that already exists, though. He just invested in it.
1: He was like, we need to drop money in refrigerated transport because they're going to need to get the vaccines around.
3: Yeah, right.
2: And how much money did he lose?
1: He lost a fair bit of cash.
2: All of it.
1: Yeah, come
3: do either of you do stocks?
2: Shares?
1: My 10-year-old does.
3: Does he?
1: Yeah, he's massively into it.
3: Is he allowed to do that?
1: Yeah, there's kids out.
3: I don't get it.
1: He taught me.
3: Right.
2: Well, it can be great or it can be diabolical.
3: Well, you're right.
2: That already exists, though. Oh, he just invested in it.
1: He was like, we need to drop money in refrigerated transport because they're going to need to get the vaccines around.
3: Yeah, right.
2: And how much money did he lose?
1: He lost a fair bit of cash.
2: All of it.
3: Do either of you do stocks?
2: Shares?
1: My 10.

0: Okay.
1: You can buy shares in Tesla?
2: Yeah.
1: I thought Elon fully owned
2: Elon.
1: It.
2: No, no,
1: I didn't
2: Elon,
1: know it was publicly listed.
2: Elon will take your money.
0: How good?
1: Oh, I didn't know it was publicly listed.
2: Because Huddy was like, I reckon you should drop more in Tesla. And I'm like, why? And he goes, well, everyone's working on flying cars. Elon's got the ego that he'll want to come out first.
1: Mm.
2: And I was like, yeah, you got a point.
0: Okay.
1: Oh, I didn't know Elon was sharing.
0: Good him. Good on him. The barefoot investor.
2: Yeah, I'll hook you up with the 10-year-old's number. He can do your finances.
1: He'll rip you off for sure, Clint. Don't do it.
0: He'll take a commission.
1: Nah, go to the actual barefoot investor, not the little barefoot investor, not the croc-wearing investor.
2: He hates shoes.
1: Let's go to Jenny. Good morning. What'd you invest in?
0: Maybe some Strepsils.
2: Jenny?
3: Hello.
2: Hey,
1: hello.
2: Jen.
1: Hi, Jenny. Jen.
2: Bad investments. What'd you drop cash in?
3: Glad you've no longer got the plus one and Clint's officially one of the three.
0: Oh, thanks, Jen.
3: Yes, stupid me invested in a cigarette butt pole. So, you know, you can butt out your cigarettes and in
1: a
3: the
1: pole.
3: City and stuff like that.
2: A what?
3: Yeah, what a flop. So
1: what is it, like a metal pole that you just butt your cigarettes on?
3: Yeah, pretty much, yeah.
0: And yep. Didn't take off, Jenny?
3: Clearly in the city it did for X amount of months.
1: Yeah.
3: Okay. But then they were hoping to sort of scatter around Melbourne and Victoria.
2: Oh, scale.
1: Yeah. Now then everyone started vaping, darl.
2: Yeah, that's
0: No.
1: Cigarette butt pole went out of fashion.
2: Oh,
1: the butt pole doesn't sound good, does it?
2: Don't
1: it
2: use wasn't the butt, butt pole. Don't use the butt pole.
1: Cigarette butt pole.
0: Don't.
1: Maybe, I hope she didn't call it that.
2: No, they would have taken off in some areas around Melbourne.
0: That's why it went bad. Hey, Wayno, good morning.
4: Good morning.
0: How are we doing?
4: Yeah, not too bad.
0: You got a bad investment for us?
4: Yeah, about one good one there. I was invested probably 10 years ago now into an emu farm.
1: Why? Can I ask?
4: Well, it's funny how it came about because I had a sign business and he came in to the sign company to get some signs for the farm.
1: Yeah.
4: So I went up to the farm and I put the signs up and it looked quite good. He had all this area where he'd use everything from the emu. So he'd make stuff, little statues of the emus and had the eggs and all this sort of stuff. So people, the whole idea was to get the Chinese people over.
1: The tourists.
2: And how'd that go
4: so
2: for
4: he
2: you?
4: He was telling us about the buses and how many buses
2: the coaches.
4: He had
2: the coaches,
4: right.
1: Yep.
4: And it was going to go from there. He showed us all the stuff about making money through a fish farm that was part of the deal.
1: And all that sort of stuff.
4: And
1: bonus fish farm with the emu farm.
2: Well, you got to watch the cash,
1: yeah.
4: Well, he even got out my wife and kids up there to make a video.
1: You're in the promo.
2: All right.
4: Yeah, in the promo. So,
1: how much money did you lose?
2: Yeah, what'd you lose, Wayne?
4: 20K.
1: Oh.
0: Where are the emus? Are they in the backyard or?
4: Well, they should be on the barbecue, mate. But,
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1: Be very, very quiet. I'm hunting weapons.
2: It's words you can't say.
3: Yes.
4: Favourite time of the week. We are laughing with you, not at you.
5: All right, let's do it, Charmaine. Good morning. Is there a word you can't say? And can you put it in a sentence for us?
6: Good morning. Yes, so I went to the zoo and I saw a rhinoceros.
5: Oh, it's like a hybrid dinosaur. Hang on, now I can't say it.
4: Rhinoceros.
6: Rhinoceros.
4: Sorry, Lauren?
5: Rhinoceros.
4: Yeah.
7: There you go. You got there.
5: Rhinoceros.
7: I mean, the beauty of that, Charmaine, is we can just say rhino, can't we?
5: Yeah.
6: Yes,
5: just
6: move on. That's how I get by in life.
7: Move on with life.
5: But how often does a rhinoceros come up in conversation in your day-to-day,
4: Charmaine?
5: That's a good point.
6: Well, I'm a vet nurse, so I do talk about it a little bit.
5: Oh, gosh. Okay.
4: Okay, that backfired. Yeah. All right, probably want to work on that one.
5: Rhino it is.
7: Hey, good morning to you, Leo.
8: Hello,
7: Leo. Good morning. Do you have a word you can't say, and can you put it in a sentence for us?
6: My parents drink alcohol in beer.
4: Yeah, right. Normally sounds like how your parents would say it after.
5: By the end of the night. You know.
4: Got
5: some more of that alcohol, though?
4: I don't know, man. My four-year-old at the moment's in this stage of saying, I'm boring. And I'm like, no. Like, you say, oh, I'm boring. You're bored. You're not a boring person.
5: Oh, that's so cute. He's just got his tenses wrong.
4: I know. He's like, I'm boring. I'm like, you're not boring, mate. You're a great kid. You're just bored.
7: Bit bored.
5: Cute.
4: Emma, good morning.
9: Morning.
4: All right. Word you can't say. Use your word in a sentence.
9: My auntie and uncle live rural.
5: Rural. That's a stupid word, really, isn't it?
7: Just say regional. In the country.
4: Yes, yeah.
5: In the country.
4: Country Victoria. Mm. That's the way to do it.
5: Rural is a bad... That's not a nice word to say.
4: Sorry, Emma, where do they live again?
9: Rural slash in country.
7: Everyone sounds drunk this morning.
5: But I think that word, even when you say it right, sounds wrong. Rural.
4: The one we were getting caught on this morning?
5: Carnegie.
4: No.
7: That's not rural.
4: I think you'll find it's Carnegie.
5: Carnegie. What other word couldn't you say this morning?
7: Was it me?
4: A patent or a patent? Was it on Shark Tank when they patent an idea?
5: It was just you didn't know what the word was.
7: Just two versions of the word.
5: That's a different game.
7: Yeah.
5: When you get your words confused.
4: Megan, good morning.
10: Good morning.
4: How old are you?
10: 11.
5: Oh, cute. Hey, Megan, is there a word you can't say? Can you pop it in a sentence for us?
10: My teacher gave me hand sanitizer.
5: Sanitizer. Say it again, Megan.
10: Hand sanitizer.
5: Oh, but it's so cute.
4: I know.
5: Kids get it wrong.
4: Good on you,
5: Megan.
4: It's fine. It's totally
5: hand sanitizer. Star 104.5.

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1: You are on the air with Jase, Lauren and Clint.
2: Confess?
3: Getting this thing off my chest. These are my
1: confessions. I want to open the parent confessing line.
4: Why?
1: Confession line. 13 24 10 is our number. Now, I just want to stress.
4: Do you have a guilty conscience, Jase?
2: Sounds like it's heading that way.
1: This is a
4: No, we're not. We're not judging. We're just
1: not judging.
4: We're curious.
2: I'm not a parent, so I can't judge.
1: Those moments that you go, you know what? This was not my strongest moment as
2: not
1: a parent.
2: Not my proudest.
1: Exactly. Because there is a lady going viral. You can follow her on socials, the Peninsula Mama. And basically,
4: Peninsula Mama.
1: She does bad mum confessions online. Might come back to bite her. To help other parents feel better about themselves.
4: Oh, okay, good.
2: Right, so just getting real. Yes. Like, come on, moms, we're all doing it.
4: What she got
1: the other day, I got a phone call from the office saying, come and get my daughter. School finished early because of parent-teacher interviews. I forgot they finished early, so she was waiting in the office. Also, I forgot about parent-teacher interviews.
4: Oh.
1: The other day, my daughter wanted to take her pet electric worm to kinder.
2: Her pet electric worm.
1: Yeah, like a little worm.
2: Like a toy.
1: Yeah. Mum said yes till she realised it was a it was a wind up sperm toy left over from a recent hen's night.
4: Oh.
2: Oh. Oh,
4: well, that's
2: Mom.
4: Okay. It's all, you know.
2: Oh, the kids wouldn't have known. The teachers would have loved it.
1: Show and tell.
2: Yeah, the teachers would have loved it. Look at my pet
4: tadpole.
2: Imagine being a teacher being like, oh, your worm's really wonderful.
1: Yeah. What a wonderful worm.
2: What a beautiful little white worm you have there.
1: 13 24 10 is our number. What was your bad parenting moment?
4: Oh, confession line is open, Melbourne. Get involved. Now, it's funny, good timing. I received a text yesterday, a confession text from somebody, a friend of mine.
1: Yeah.
2: Are you going to name them?
4: No.
2: Okay.
4: No. Beautiful mum, great mum.
1: Oh, God. He's not naming him, and he's talking about how much of a good parent they are.
2: What did this wonderful mum do?
4: Well, went for a cosmetic consult. The type of consult where you're getting needles in the, you know, in the scone and
1: the face,
4: around the face and in the the lips.
1: Mummy wants to look fresh.
4: Yeah. And just like with a photo of her one of her kids on the iPad while she's laying on the bed getting the, you know.
1: Oh, the kid was in the room watching the iPad while the mum's getting jazzed.
4: As a distraction mechanism.
1: That's
4: fine. She said, am I a bad parent?
1: No.
4: I said, you know what? Your time is precious.
1: Exactly.
4: You do you.
2: Like that's fine. So many mums have done that.
1: Yeah.
2: Just don't look at mummy for a minute and watch Peppa
4: Just turn
2: Pig.
4: Around.
1: I've got mine down at Dapto for race two. Like, let's not judge this mum.
2: To find the time to do that stuff without having a child attached to.
1: And let's remember, this weighs up, you know, there's a lot of good as well.
2: Yeah, and it helps the kids when they've got to get, when it's injection day or they've got to get a blood test. Yeah, see, mum does
4: mummy
2: it too.
4: Mummy does it all the time.
2: Sometimes in her face.
1: I mean, like, if God loved my parents, God rest their soul, if they were here today, they'd probably say their low point was leaving me in the car for an hour while she was in at Franklin's and I would play with the cigarette lighter in the car.
4: Franklin's no frills. What
1: just
4: a
1: nothing
4: spot.
1: Else to do, you know.
4: Cigarette lighter when it used to have
1: pop
4: to push
1: out.
4: It in. And
1: pop. We're on. 13, 24, 10 is our number. My sisters would be like, it's a stamp. You should try. What's your parenting fail?
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1: Confess?
2: Getting this thing off my chest.
3: These are my confessions.
4: It is the parenting confession line. Now, this is no judgment zone, but you can get it off your chest. What have you done that you're not proud of? But it's okay.
5: It's fine.
4: You know what? You might feel less alone by saying it when you hear other parents in the cars going, oh, yeah, yeah.
6: Yeah, exactly. You know, it's a good one when the parent has to say to the kids, let's not tell your father or your mother about this. Oh.
4: That's a drive-through job. How many times have you done that with your kids?
6: Oh, yeah.
4: Don't tell your mum. I just got
6: the windows
4: flurries
6: down.
4: And chicken nuggets.
6: Mum will smell the KFC in the car. Put the windows down. We're driving home in the cold.
5: Okay, so our first confession comes from Ray.
6: Hello, Ray.
5: Good morning, Ray.
7: Good morning, team. How are you today?
4: Good. We're welcome to the confessional. What have you done?
7: Well, this goes way back 50-plus years. My dad, we used to go to the football about 130, 140 Ks. Dad loved to drink. Anyway, after the game, he's got on the drink again. He says, mate, you better drive home, son.
4: Oh.
7: I said, Dad, I'm only 14. He says, don't tell anyone you ever did this. He said, but I've had too much. You're going to have to drive. Mum couldn't drive, so 80 k's in the dark in the pouring rain.
4: Oh, my gosh. Ray, how are your skills? Are you a good driver?
7: So absolutely negligible then.
4: I know.
5: Yeah.
4: Better than Dad after a gutful. God, the 70s and 60s.
6: Oh,
4: wild. Wild. Well, that is a bit, we're allowed to judge that one. That's bad parenting, Ray. Not you, your dad.
6: No, dad. Wow, 70s and 80s,
5: yeah,
6: man.
5: But you're right, it's the 70s. You know, no seatbelts, all the
4: 80 k's in the dark with a 14-year-old driving.
5: Headlights,
6: I don't 14. Think I wore.
4: Oh, but dad had a skin for a week, couldn't drive.
5: Yeah.
6: I don't think I wore a seatbelt until I was 15.
5: This is the next best thing.
4: I think our car didn't have seatbelts in the back.
6: Mate, I used to ride on mum's lap. Not when I was 15, that'd be weird.
4: I used to be able to drive. My dad would park at the top of the driveway and I'd be able to sit on his lap and he'd accelerate and I'd do the steering wheel.
6: Mum used to
4: which was a straight line, but I felt like I was control.
6: This is rock bottom now that I think about it, because mum would be partial to a dart back in the day, and as a treat, she'd let me light it.
5: Oh
4: yeah, that's bad parenting.
5: Did you hold it as well?
6: Well, there you go, mum. It's ready to go.
5: Was it a holiday?
4: My God, the 80s, man. The 80s were wild. You can't do that now. Imagine seeing a small child doing that. Straight to jail.
6: Here's your dart, Mum. I've just got to go back the car out for Dad.
4: Oh, God, the 80s. I mean, we all turned out all righty.
5: Okay. Yeah, we turned out okay.
4: You were going to cut me off. We're all righty-ish.
6: 13 24 10 is our number.
4: Tabitha, good morning.
8: How are you?
6: We're good. What did you do back in the day?
8: Well, back in the day, maybe about a year ago, my son found my...
5: Uh-oh.
8: Adult friend? Yeah, uh-oh.
4: Oh, yep.
8: Underneath my pillow and asked what it was.
4: I had to tell him
8: it's just a massage for my shoulder when I get a sore shoulder.
5: It's a Theragun.
8: So now when he hurts his shoulder.
4: Oh, he wants a turn.
6: No.
4: Mum, can I have a hoon on your pink massage gun?
6: No.
5: Oh, dear.
6: Oh, wow.
4: As long as he doesn't take it to school for show and tell.
5: Yeah.
4: Oh, it's sports day. Don't worry. I've got the massage gun, guys.
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0: traffic. Fair bit of it sitting on the Link Road now from Doyleson headed towards the M1. Then you're still 104.5, but still moving okay. We will check your Central Coast roads in full in the next 9 minutes as you head off to work or come home from night shift. And of course, we are always keeping that more music variety going. The song from Sabrina Carpenter that is supposedly about her ex, Shawn Mendes, going back to his ex, Camila Cabello. I will play Taste on the other side of this. And Destiny's Child, jumping on the way too.
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0: Jumper there on your Star 104.5. And I tell you what, there's a lot of coasties jumping this morning as the Blues won game one in Sydney, then the decider in one of the hardest places of all up at Suncorp there in Brisbane, beating Queensland. I know you're feeling pretty good. Me, not so much seeing Queensland lose. But what happened after the Siren Blue? Well, Susie Thompson's got the wrap-up next in your news. Then I've got the More Music Variety with one of the biggest songs from Taylor Swift.
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2: The M1 Pacific Motorway making pretty good time in both directions between Sydney and Newcastle this morning. The Central Coast Highway holding steady through West Gosford and Carryong, and some light traffic coming down the motorway link from Doyleson. Want to feel like a big deal? 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I'm Tim Govis. That's the latest. Central Coast traffic on Star 104.5.
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8: Showers today, a top of 16. Good morning, I'm Susie Thompson. The Blues are the State of Origin champions after a massive win over Queensland at Suncorp Stadium. New South Wales got out of the blocks early, scoring the first three tries before the Maroons registered on the scoreboard. A standout performance saw Nathan Cleary claim Player of the Match honours and the Wally Lewis Medal for Player of the Series. The Blues winning 30 points to 12 in front of more than 52,000 fans in Brisbane. Telstra is dealing with a secondary issue following yesterday's nationwide outage, which caused mass chaos across the network. The telco says it's restored the issue that caused the 10-hour outage, but the secondary issue is impacting some calls to 000. The federal opposition is calling for the communications minister to be transparent. Liberal leader Angus Taylor says the public deserve answers.
9: The minister needs to front up and explain to Australians what has happened here. She failed last time. She didn't front up. She didn't actually explain to Australians in a timely way what was going on. It's time for her to get real and explain to Australians what has happened here.
8: The Prime Minister will meet his Indian counterpart in Melbourne today. Anthony Albanese and Narendra Modi are expected to sign an agreement to export Australian uranium to India. The leaders will also discuss enhanced defence cooperation before speaking at a community event at Marvel Stadium. And fire crews responded to a diesel spill on the M1 at YE, which was caused by a truck with a ruptured fuel tank. The incident happened late yesterday afternoon, just past Bushells Ridge Road. One southbound lane was closed while fire and rescue and rural fire service crews attended to make the scene safe. Updating sport and recapping our top story. New South Wales has smashed Queensland 30 points to 12 to claim the State of Origin series in Brisbane. And at Wimbledon, the quarterfinals have wrapped up with four straight sets results overnight. Britain's Arthur Ferries continued his giant killing run at his home slam, beating Italian ninth seed Flavio Caboli, while second seed Alexander Zverev

0: Zverev has beaten Taylor Fritz. And in the women's, Marta Kostyuk and Linda Noskova are through to the semi-finals.
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0: Showers today, a top of 16. A shower or two tomorrow, a top of 17. Mostly sunny and 19 on Saturday. A shower or two for your Sunday. Right now it's 11 degrees at Gosford on Star 104.5, the home of Gina and Maddie for breakfast.
2: Morning, Central Coast, Adam here. No, Gina and Maddie, they're on a bit of a break. They are back very soon, though. We will relive their favourite moments this morning. And more music variety. How's about Neon Trees? Remember, Everybody Talks, such a fun one. Plays up to Taylor Swift now. I knew it. I knew

is such a fun song, and I haven't heard it in ages. That is what More Music Variety is all about here on Star 104.5. So you're waking up to a chilly Thursday, the 9th of July. Just 11 degrees right now, but it feels like in the single digits. Maybe you can't answer warm up while you head off to work. Like Mojo's Lady, hear me tonight.

0: Jojo, Lady Hear Me Tonight. Bring it home. Lady, hear me tonight. On your home, a General Maddie for breakfast. We are Star 104.5. In fact, in Lake Haven, Donna, tell me, why do you love waking up with them?
1: I just love them. I just think they're fantastic. I just, you know, every day they make my day listening to the radio, and I just think they're really.
0: 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We are playing them while you head off to work. In fact, let's check your roads right now, then back into that more music variety with some Coldplay, Viva La Vida, and a feel-good one from Ray, Where Is My Husband?
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3: Water over the road on Wells Street affecting traffic in Springfield. We've got a pretty good run for the Central Coast Highway through West Gosford and Carryong. The M1 Pacific Motorway up to speed between Sydney and Newcastle both ways. The census is coming this August. 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I'm Tim Govers. That's the latest Central Coast traffic on Star 104.5.
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0: 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Hey, Caitlin and Yumana, would your daughter love to go to Disney on Ice?
1: She would absolutely love it.
0: What's her favourite character out of Frozen, Moana, The Little Mermaid and Encanto?
1: Oh, probably Moana at the moment, to be honest.
0: Isn't it everybody's? Now, I know with the school holidays and the cost of living increasing, you're thinking, how will I entertain the kids? Well, you could send them to Disney on Ice on us. Yeah, for free. You can win your family pass. Oh, well, see the dingo puppies at Australian Reptile Park. You can win it all in our Winter Essentials. I've got another chance for you coming up real soon. First, though, let's check your Central Coast roads and get an update from the newsroom with Suze next.
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3: The Central Coast Highway carrying a bit through Carryong towards the M1 Pacific Motorway. The M1 itself is up to speed in both directions. We've had reports of water over the road in Springfield on Wells Street affecting traffic between Marshdale Road and Avalon Road. Snow time at Hunter Valley Gardens is snow much fun with ice skating, cool rides, live entertainment and more. On now till July 26, tickets at hvg.com.au. Showers today, a top of 16. I'm Tim Govers. That's the latest. Central Coast traffic on Star 104.5.
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12: Hours today, a top of 17. Good morning, I'm Susie Thompson. New South Wales has claimed the State of Origin Shield after upsetting Queensland 30-12 in Game 3. It's the Blues' fourth victory in a decider at Suncorp Stadium from 14 attempts and their first time winning consecutive deciders. Mitch Moses full of praise for Blues coach Laurie Daly, who's been under attack since a heavy loss in Game 2.
13: We didn't want to let him down. He's been competent from left, right, centre, from everyone, and it's not warranted. He's one of the best players to put this jersey on, and the coaches and the decider up here don't get any harder, and he's done that.
12: Telstra has revealed it's been hit by a secondary issue affecting some 000 calls hours after it resolved a major outage. The wider disruptions were caused by a software issue which affected the network's timekeeping systems. The telco has revealed it's working to resolve the secondary issue, with welfare checks being carried out any time a failed 000 call is detected. A former Erina Leagues Club president has been banned from being a director of a registered club. The New South Wales Independent Liquor and Gaming Authority found James Savage awarded building contracts to companies he owned without getting competitive quotes. He's been banned for 12 months and fined $1,100 over conflicts of interest, which he failed to declare. And Melbourne has been named Australia's most livable city, ranking third in the world behind Copenhagen and Vienna. Sydney is fourth in the world, while Adelaide came in eighth. Updating sport, and the Blues are continuing their celebrations after beating Queensland by 18 points in front of 52,000 strong crowd at Suncorp Stadium. Nathan Cleary, the Wally Lewis medalist. And 23-year-old wildcard Arthur Ferry has sent Wimbledon into a frenzy. The Brit is through to the semi-finals after beating world number 9 Flavio Cavoli in the quarters 6-4, 7-6, 6-love.
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0: Hey there, Central Coast. Thursday this week has gone so fast, the 9th of July. It is Adam here with you yet. No Gina and Maddie still on break, but we'll play you their best bits this morning and more music variety. I'll get you dance moves. It's Madonna Vogue.

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1: Send her the whole album, like, and she chose Rain Me In. It was her choice to do that song. And I'd said, look, I'll just delete the second verse and then you just go at it and do whatever you want for it. And Olivia said, like, I'm talked about, like, maybe it's like a dual narrative where she, there's like a female perspective of that story.
0: And the rest, they say, is history. Love this so much. For more music variety, Sam Fender, Olivia Dean, Rain Me In now on Star 104.

0: Gina and Maddie for breakfast. We are Star 104.5. They're on a bit of a break at the moment, so we're reliving their favourite moments. Like, there's a Spotify playlist for everything now.
1: You won't believe what Americans are doing. They're making Spotify playlists for their dogs. I mean, I'll make a Spotify playlist to go for a walk, or I'll do one when I'm learning songs for a new show, or I'll do a housework one, things like that. They're actually making them for their dogs. And the number one song, you won't believe, is this. Yellow by Coldplay.
2: Apparently. Is it so they can go, hello,
1: keep your dog nice and calm, I guess. Which is, it's
2: really
1: weird, because also they Radiohead Creep and the Cranberries Linger are songs. Taylor Swift is the number one artist appearing on one in six dog playlists. But there's some playlists that are meant to soothe an anxious dog when he's home by himself. And this song's on that. I can't imagine this would soothe your dog.
3: I'm having such a good time.
1: Your dog running around having a party at home to this one. Who make dedicated playlists are also more likely to celebrate their dog's birthday and spend more on food and products, of course. But nearly 7 in 10 owners have music to calm their dog. 20% of American dog owners have written original songs for their dogs. Would you ever write a song for your dog?
2: Don't have a dog.
1: And that's why I don't think I would write a song for my dog. 88% sing to their dog. And look, I think this is on a lot of the playlists. Loving this song. And of course, if I had a dog, I'd definitely have to have this on his

0: the doggo. Maybe make him a playlist. See how you go.
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2: The Central Coast Highway carrying a bit through Carryong towards the M1 Pacific Motorway. The M1 itself is up to speed in both directions. We've had reports of water over the road in Springfield on Wells Street affecting traffic between Marshdale Road and Avalon Road. Snow time at Hunter Valley Gardens is snow much fun, with ice skating, cool rides, live entertainment and more on now till July 26. 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I'm Tim Govers. That's the latest at Central Coast traffic on Star 104.5.
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0: hosted Local Boys helping the Blues get the win last night. Braden Best from Woi Woi even got himself a try. Ethan Strange too there on the field. Susie Thompson's got all the wrap up in the news next. Then I've got all the more music variety like some Dinah Kings. I Say a Little Prayer.
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2: The M1 Pacific Motorway is steady southbound to Sydney over the Moonee and Hawkesbury River bridges, making good time northbound. It's a 20.
0: There's a variety on Star 104.5. The two coasted local boys helping the Blues get the win last night. Braden Best from Woi Woi even got himself a try. Ethan Strange too there on the field. Susie Thompson's got all the wrap up in the news next. Then I've got all the

0: 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I'm Tim Govers, that's the latest. 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
12: Showers today, a top of 17. Good morning, I'm Susie Thompson. New South Wales has claimed the State of Origin Shield after upsetting Queensland 30-12 in Game 3. It's the Blues' fourth victory in a decider at Suncorp Stadium from 14 attempts and their first time winning consecutive deciders. Mitch Moses full of praise for Blues coach Laurie Daly, who's been under attack since a heavy loss in Game 2.
13: We didn't want to let him down. He's been competent from left, right, centre, from everyone, and it's not warranted. He's one of the best players to put this jersey on, and to coach us in a decider up here doesn't get any harder, and he's done that.
12: Telstra has revealed it's been hit by a secondary issue affecting some 000 calls hours after it resolved a major outage. The wider disruptions were caused by a software issue which affected the network's timekeeping systems. The telco has revealed it's working to resolve the secondary issue, with welfare checks being carried out any time a failed 000 call is detected. A former Erina Leagues Club president has been banned from being a director of a registered club. The New South Wales Independent Liquor and Gaming Authority found James Savage awarded building contracts to companies he owned without getting competitive quotes. He's been banned for 12 months and fined $1,100 over conflicts of interests, which he failed to declare. And Melbourne has been named Australia's most livable city, ranking third in the world behind Copenhagen and Vienna. Sydney is fourth in the world, while Adelaide came in eighth. Updating sport, and the Blues are continuing their celebrations after beating Queensland by 18 points in front of 52,000 strong crowd at Suncorp Stadium. Nathan Cleary, the Wally Lewis medalist. And 23-year-old wildcard Arthur Ferry has sent Wimbledon into a frenzy. The Brit is through to the semi-finals after beating world number 9, Flavio Cavoli, in the quarters 6-4, 7-6.

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1: Good morning, Central Coast. Although, is it a good morning when we're waking up to another rainy one? We are definitely used to this by now at the moment. It is out to be a filling in for Gina and Maddie. Let's play some of their best bits this morning and get on More Music Variety. Dinah King, I say a little prayer. Up to Billie Eilish.

takes you back, doesn't it, to watching my best friend's wedding when it wasn't events and it was Tigra. It was Greater Union. Dinah Kings, I Say a Little Prayer on Starwood at 4.5 at 26 minutes to 7. How is your run to Sydney looking? What's the travel time? We'll find out real soon. We check traffic right now, though. This was from Devil Wears Prada 2. New stuff from Sienna Spyro. For more music variety, it's Material Lover.

0: Sienna Spyro, new stuff to start with a 4.5 of the More Music Variety, Material Lover. Cheater and Maddie. Yeah, they're on a little bit of a break at the moment. It is Adam here filling in for them. Don't worry, they're going to be back real soon. Of course, catch their podcast anytime. Get it on the Star Player app as we relive some of our favourite moments with them this morning. Like, they've got a bit of a sealed section of Gina and Maddie. Look, it might be 6.37, but it's time for them to do a naughty at 6.40.
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2: All right, this is where we get a little naughty at 6.40. Producer Pabs just sends me links to articles and with no title, it just says naughty at 6.40 and he pops it in a little group chat between the two of us and sometimes he puts it in the chat with everyone and I'm like, dude, HR could be onto you in a heartbeat if you start sending that around to some of the people in the office. So this one is a warning for anyone who likes their chocolate with a little bit extra performance because the US Food and Drug Administration has recalled a product called Boner Bears Chocolate after discovering it contained an undeclared ingredient. And by undeclared, I don't mean it includes nuts. Laboratory testing found that the chocolate contained sildenafil, better known as the active ingredient in Viagra. That's right. People thought they were buying novelty chocolate bar and instead got a surprise pharmaceutical side hustle. The product was marked as fast-acting max strength and claimed to contain 3 doses per bar. 1, 2, 3. Health officials say the problem isn't necessarily the Viagra itself. It's the customers had no idea it was in there. I bet they figured it out soon enough. For some people, particularly those taking heart medications, of course, sildenafil can cause blood pressure to drop because it rushes to a different area of the body, I'd imagine. The company says it hasn't received any reports of anyone suffering adverse effects, but customers are being told to stop using the product immediately and to seek a refund. So there you go. If you've got any Boner Bears chocolate at home, I'm pretty sure. What? Can you do me a favour and just Google, while we get on to the next story, Google that Bears chocolate for me and we'll just see what it's meant to be then.
3: Oh my gosh.
2: As we get into, Gen Z think they've invented everything. Gen Z have decided that they've got a new term for relationships called wildflowering, right?
3: Oh.
2: Well, that's part of the Kama Sutra. Anyway, before you ask, it's not... Wildflowering is the idea of letting a relationship grow naturally without putting labels on it. Oh. You've just labeled it!
3: Yeah.
2: Gen Z in the bin. I'm done with that story. I'm sick of talking about them thinking they've invented everything. And this is another one from Pabs. New research suggests... I haven't read this one yet. Oh, no.
3: Uh-oh.
2: New research suggests that makeup cuddles might not be fixing your relationship nearly as much as you think.
3: Oh.
2: Now, we've all heard of makeup cuddles, yeah?
3: Yeah. It's got like a makeup cuddle.
2: Pabs, you ordering the chocolates? Is that where you've gone quiet? Are you online ordering the chocolates? Experts say there's a reason it can feel so intense. After an argument, your body is flooded with adrenaline and cortisol. Your heart is racing, emotions are running high, and when the tension finally breaks, all that energy has to go somewhere. For some couples, it ends up in the boudoir. Apparently, that's not necessarily a bad thing. Some experts say it releases feel-good chemicals like dopamine, endorphins, and oxytocin, helping couples feel calmer, closer, and more connected. But here's the catch. Just because you've stopped arguing doesn't mean you've solved the argument.
3: Mm-hmm.
2: One relationship expert says what we call makeup cuddles should probably be renamed because most of the time nobody's actually made up. The fight is still there. It's just waiting for you a little bit later on in the day. Experts say couples often mistake the intensity of post-fight cuddles for intimacy. They're not the same thing. But what they do say is because you're more relaxed after your post fight cuddle, it makes talking through the process a lot easier.
3: Well,
2: so there we go.
3: Basically, it's a good thing by the time we got to the end of the story.
2: Yeah, sort of. It doesn't solve your problems, it just puts them on hold for 20, 10, a few minutes. Like, just puts them on hold. Pabs, can we buy the chocolates? Where are you getting them from for the weekend?
4: I can't find the chocolate at the moment, but Boner Bears little gummies are still available. Unleash your inner power.
3: Oh.
2: Wow.
4: Male enhancement, female enhancement, 18+. Confidence in every bite, it says.
3: Oh.
2: Yeah, all right. Don't buy them, guys. Do we have to do some sort of disclaimer there? Is that like, definitely don't get them. just get three bags, perhaps. Get three bags.
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5: We've been watching some very heavy traffic on the Central Coast Highway at Carryong. It's a bit of a slog towards the M1 Pacific Motorway this morning. Once you get onto the M1, though, it is clear. The southbound run to Sydney making great time. 25 minutes from the interchange to the North Connects tunnel at Warunga. 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Showers and 16 degrees today. I'm Tim Govers. That's the latest. Central Coast traffic on Star 104.5.
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0: 11 degrees pretty much everywhere across the coast right now, with the feels like in the single digits just 9. It is your Starwood 4.5. And big morning for news. Telstra still having problems with their service after it was knocked out yesterday. And the Blues getting the big win with two Central Coast boys, Ethan Strange and Bradman Best, in the game. Susie Thompson's got all the details for us next. And then I've got more music variety with something you're going to need today. Rihanna's Umbrella, other side of this.
1: Star 104.5, Central Coast traffic.
2: We've been watching some very heavy traffic on the Central Coast Highway at Carryong. It's a bit of a slog towards the M1 Pacific Motorway this morning. Once you get onto the M1, though, it is clear. The southbound run to Sydney making great time, 25 minutes from the interchange to the NorthConnex tunnel at Warunga. 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Showers and 16 degrees today. I'm Tim Govers. That's the latest Central Coast traffic on Star 104.5.
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9: Stars today, a top of 16. Good morning, I'm Susie Thompson. The Blues and star playmaker Nathan Cleary have silenced their critics with an iconic victory in the State of Origin decider. Coach Laurie Daly took aim at the side's detractors following the 30-12 win. It's the third straight victory for New South Wales at Suncorp Stadium, but Captain Isaiah Yeo's not convinced the Cauldrons lost that aura of invincibility.
10: Just in this environment, that's nothing, like, it's everything you could want. Like, it's the crowd's on top of you. I think if you ask all the boys, one of their favourite away games would be playing at Suncorp, because it's always got a big crowd.
9: Telstra says it's urgently investigating a second network fault that's affecting some calls, including to 000. The telco issuing a statement saying people dialing emergency services might hear an error message as their phone connects to another mobile network. It comes after Telstra resolved a national outage that crippled train networks, payment systems, and mobile services for much of yesterday. Record high rental prices are being experienced across Greater Sydney, according to the latest data out of Domain. The Central Coast is part of Greater Sydney, and we've recorded the strongest rental growth of anywhere in the past 12 months till the end of June when it comes to unit prices. They've risen by 11% to an average of $580 a week. The strongest rental growth for houses was in the Sutherland region, where rents were up 20% to $1,200 a week. And nominations are in for the 78th Emmy Awards, and hit medical drama The Pitt is the leading nominee, including a nod for Best Drama. The series collected 25 nominations overall, while comedy series Hacks was a close second with 24. The Emmys will broadcast live from LA in September. Updating sport, and New South Wales has won bragging rights over Queensland following their 18-point win in the State of Origin decider in Brisbane. Nathan Cleary, the Wally Lewis medalist for Player of the Series.
11: Our boys, absolutely unbelievable. What a group. Just instilled that belief the whole way and got the job done. So grateful to be a part of it. Thank you to all my family, my close friends, everyone that's backed me. And let's go.
9: And in tennis, British wildcard Arthur Ferry is through to the semi-finals of Wimbledon following a straight sets win over ninth seed Flavio Cavoli. Ferry will clash with second seed Alexander Zverev for a place in the final of his home Grand Slam after the German ousted America's Taylor Fritz in straight sets.
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9: Showers today, a top of 16. A shower or two tomorrow, a top of 17. Partly cloudy Saturday, a shower or two on Sunday. Right now, it's 11 degrees at Palmdale on Star 104.5, the home of Gina and Maddie for breakfast.
12: More music,
0: good morning, Coasties. It is Adam here with you, filling in for Gina and Maddie, and we're at Thursday, or as Gina and Maddie like to call it, the new Friday. Going to play you some of their best bits this morning and get on More Music Variety. Taylor Swift, Elizabeth Taylor after. We need this today.

0: music variety on Star 104.5, going from Taylor Swift to her bestie, Ed Sheeran, Amanda and Woi Woi. Which Ed song would you like?
1: Anything, actually. I quite like anything songs. They're very easy to listen to.
0: Let's do the song you wrote in just 30 minutes. It's Bad Habits now on Star.

0: All Music Friday, still 104.5. Cheater and Maddie. We're going to check you around to work in just a couple of minutes right now, though. We are looking back at some of our favourite moments of Gina and Maddie. I like when Gina bought herself a Whoop and it was tracking her exercise. But what did it think of what Gina's up to?
1: Gina Jeffries has bought herself a Whoop, which gives me a chance to play this.
2: Whoop, there it is. Hit me. Whoop, there it is. Whoop, there it is.
1: You're loving your Whoop, Gina Jeffries.
3: Loving it.
1: And
3: so
1: what is a Whoop?
3: A Whoop is like a band. It's like a watch without a watch face. All right, to be honest, it's pretty expensive. Wouldn't have been a lot of trouble for them to have put a watch face on it as well. So I could
1: that's what...
3: Because I wear two now.
4: That's their point of difference from like a Garmin or an Apple Watch.
3: It's, yeah.
4: It is just exclusively a health band.
3: Yeah. Well, I'm hoping that they have a little update that's got a watch face. But Rod and I both got them because, you know, we've just been through some health stuff. And they track your sleep and your recovery and like everything, your exercise, your steps, your heart rate.
1: I don't know if you remember, but at the Australian Open, these are what the players were getting in trouble for wearing. The players were wearing underneath their wristbands, sweatbands, because it like you said, tracks everything, and apparently you're not allowed to wear any devices that are monitoring your heart rate, give you any sort of statistics or bio sort of stuff on your performance. And the Australian Open, and so the high big names wearing it, they're getting in trouble for wearing. So you're like a premium athlete.
3: Well, it gives me great hope for pickleball this day.
1: They might make you take it off.
3: So I am loving it. It's really good. But remember Friday, you and I went and did the show from the Voco rooftop for Mother's Day, and it was one of the loveliest things.
1: I really
3: loved it. Mm. I was pooped. Were you so tired when you got home? I was exhausted.
1: Yeah.
3: I don't know why,
1: because it
3: was just pure joy, but I felt super tired. So
1: just
3: I had
1: a
3: big day sleep, and then I went to bed at 7:30. I ate sleep at 7:30, and I woke up at 7:30. Well, my watch judged me.
1: It's told you slept too long.
3: Yeah, and it said, just because you had 12 hours, Jeffries, calls me, it doesn't mean it was quality. So it talks about it's got to be quality. So, like, I've
1: Your
3: done
1: sleep
3: my...
1: sleep hygiene.
3: So, yeah,
1: what
3: see,
1: a strange
3: you know
1: thing,
3: the first time you said that, I thought that meant the sheets are clean.
1: Sheets are clean, you did.
3: Well, everyone thinks that, sleep hygiene.
1: Oh, no,
3: if you're sleeping in a dirty bed, I love sleeping in a clean bed. So what it does, so last night, for instance, I had 6 hours, 57 sleep.
1: That's
3: and
1: good.
3: I was awake for 34 minutes. Light sleep was 52% of it for 3 hours, 51. SWS, which is deep sleep, was an hour, 53, and REM. Is REM where your eyes are doing that?
1: Yeah, that's when you're dreaming, I think, is your REM.
3: Yeah, an hour and 13. Mm. So it just judged me, and I'm like, well...
1: So hang on, did it...
3: This is better.
1: Yeah.
3: Like, this was a good score.
1: So having that much light sleep, deep sleep, REM, is a good... They're telling you that's a good night's sleep?
3: Yeah, it's saying that was pretty good. Like, it gave me a nice high score. It said you got 90% sleep performance,
1: okay,
3: so that was pretty good.
1: Congratulations, Jeff Jeffries, everyone.
3: Thank you.
1: 90%, well done.
3: Thank you.
1: Crowd goes mild.
3: But what it does is it asks you, did you have alcohol before bed? Did you watch your screens before bed? Did you eat too late? And all those things, you have to fill in this little diary.
1: So you can lie.
3: Well, the best night's sleep I ever had, I had a margarita on this thing. And that, so it says you shouldn't.
1: Did you tell it?
3: Yeah, I did. I didn't specifically say margarita, but we went out for Mother's Day dinner. But it got me thinking about your sleep routine. So I'm listening to lots of podcasts and they're saying that sleep for health, for longevity and stuff is so important. It's the elixir, which we got out of that phase. You know, people were going, oh, I can do it in 4 hours sleep and I'm a high achiever, so I get up really early and I go to bed really late. That's not cool anymore. So you got to get more and more sleep, which is great, but it's what happens before you go to sleep. So I was talking to Em from the fun and games department, and she's like me, don't watch something scary before you go to bed. So she watched, is it Apex?
1: Yeah. With Charlize Theron and Taron Egerton.
3: Super scary. So she has to watch something like cartoons after. Me too, because I dream about it and stuff. So I think if you're wanting to get your sleep good, you don't have to have the Whoop watch. Just be careful what you do and, like, maybe watch Gilligan's Island.
1: Oh, jeez.
3: Watch something
1: all of the shows.
3: Friends.
1: Gilligan's Island.
3: Friends, be something that's just easy to watch and makes you happy. Don't get on your screens, and we all are a bit guilty of that, getting on the screens and doing the doom scroll.
1: I did it for about 2 weeks, the phone outside of the bedroom before going to bed, and
3: how'd
1: I just couldn't do it.
3: No,
1: I also think for us, like, someone could be trying to call us at 4:30 in the morning, you know, like if
3: it's
1: anyway,
3: true, yeah. It's true. And a lot of stuff I get addicted to is you boys tell me it's not even real. Like last night, Pabs showed me how milkshakes are made.
1: I almost replied to that and said, gee, this isn't real. There's a cow on two legs standing up, shaking its udders around. Going, this is how milkshakes. And I was like, do I need to tell Gina that this is AI or is this one that I reckon she's got?
3: I had a lovely sleep dreaming about milkshakes. 104.5
5: Central Coast traffic. Traffic is beginning to ease now on the Central Coast Highway through Carryong, but it has been quite busy between Woiwoi Road and Kangaroo Road in particular. The M1 Pacific Motorway up to speed both ways and an easy run through Tumbiumbi and Berkeley Vale on Wyong Road. Snow time at Hunter Valley Gardens is snow much fun. 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I'm Tim Govers. That's the latest Central Coast traffic on Star 104.5.
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1: 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Been doing a bit of everything.
0: You have been very busy, and I can keep you busy by you Coast is winning in our Winter Essentials Meet Dingo Puppies. 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Next, though, let's check the news with Susie Thompson. 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And then I've got you more music variety from Harry Styles.
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4: The M1 Pacific Motorway carrying plenty of traffic in both directions, but they are moving. There's a good run for Wyong Road through Berkeley Vale and Chitaway Bay to Tuggerah at the minute. Warnervale Sparks Road is clear, and we're seeing traffic making good time through Wye on Wye Road both ways. 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I'm Tim Govers. That's the latest Central Coast traffic on Star 104.5.
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7: Hours today, a top of 16. Good morning, I'm Susie Thompson. Blues coach Laurie Daly has had the last laugh as New South Wales sealed an unlikely series victory at Suncorp Stadium. Nathan Cleary starred as the side ran out 30-12 winners in Game 3, despite going in as heavy underdogs. Daly taking aim at some of the criticism he and his players copped after Game 2.
8: You know, it comes, so you've got to accept it and cop it, but there's some parts of criticism that go way above others, which I get really disappointed with. And people that report like that need to have a hard look at themselves.
7: Telstra says it's largely resolved a secondary issue following yesterday's nationwide outage, which caused mass chaos across the network. The telco says it's restored the issue that caused the 10-hour outage, but the secondary issue is still impacting some calls to 000. The wider disruptions were caused by a software issue which affected the network's timekeeping systems, crippling train networks, payment systems and mobile services. A 21-year-old man's being charged after a woman was shot in the arm in Lake Macquarie. The 50-year-old woman was leaving a Gateshead property with three other people when they were allegedly approached by two people with their faces covered last week. She was shot in the arm while a second bullet struck the window of the unit. Lake Macquarie Police and the State Crime Command's Raptor Squad executed a search warrant on a Windale home on Tuesday, allegedly seizing ammunition, knuckle dusters and electronics. A 21-year-old man is facing multiple offences, including discharging a firearm with intent to cause grievous bodily harm.
6: This weekend, catch local rugby league action with the mighty Wyong Roos. 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
7: Updating sport, and a former Central Coast junior has claimed a controversial length of the field try to help the Blues to an 18-point win over Queensland in the State of Origin decider. Bradman Best scored after a New South Wales knock-on, with the NRL admitting the bunker made a mistake by failing to penalise the Jack Bostock error. And in tennis, Ukraine's Marta Kostyuk and Czechia's Linda Noskova are through to the semi-finals at Wimbledon. While in the men's, the fairy tale continues for Britain's Arthur Ferry through to the semis of his home Grand Slam, where he'll clash with second seed Alexander Zverev for a place in the decider.
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7: Showers today, a top of 16. A shower or two tomorrow, a top of 17. Partly cloudy on Saturday, a shower or two on Sunday. Right now, it's 10 degrees at Patonga on Star 104.5, the home of Gina and Maddie for breakfast.
2: Good morning, Central Coast. Adam here, filling in for Gina and Maddie while they are on a bit of a break. We're going to play you their best bits this morning. And for more Music Friday, I got Harry Styles' American Girls Afterworld. The film clip they promised us.

0: Stars, American Girls on Star 104.5 at 20 minutes to 8. Traffic a bit heavy through Carrong this morning. We're going to check your roads real soon. Right now, though, in Hamlet Terrace. Danielle, you're always keeping it locked on us.
1: Oh, geez, I have it on 24/7 if I could.

0: there, Central Coast. It is Adam here with you, filling in for Gina and Maddie while they are on break. Their podcast, you can get at any time on the Star Player app. And this morning, we're looking back at some of our favourite moments with them, like thinking about what to have for breakfast. Maybe you want Indian.
1: Now, Urban Tandoor, they've got 130,000 followers on Instagram. They claim to be Bristol's most awarded Indian restaurants. You can dine in the city centre and in Clifton, book a table, and you can follow them on Instagram. They work pretty hard on their socials, and they do a lot. And when I mean a lot, this is the latest video that they have dropped on their Instagram called Naan I Need. Yeah, like as in naan bread. And I think it just does what it says on the tin. Here we go.
2: Order me,

0: Now the waiters keep us company. Already know I can't eat here alone. And you're on my mind.
1: Somehow he's in front and behind the beat, but

0: Almost a million views on Instagram
1: kidding.
0: They are up to with that one. And I thought, oh gosh, that just popped up in my Explore page. And I go, what else could be there on the Urban Tandoor page? Well, they do a little bit of Wonderwall.
2: You say maybe. I can handle that spicy curly.
0: And if you thought that was good, what could they do with Culture Club? The Korma Chameleon. Unbelievable.
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5: The M1 Pacific Motorway, steady southbound to Sydney over the Moonamini and Hawkesbury River bridges. A clear run on Wyong Road through Berkeley Vale, Chitaway Bay and Tuggerah. And Tookley Main Road is steady both ways. 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Showers and 16 degrees today. I'm Tim Govers. That's the latest. Central Coast traffic on Star 104.5.
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0: dancing in a waning crescent moon. If you can see it at night through all of the clouds, we've had a lot of rain about and a cold morning just shivering through 11 degrees at the moment here on Star 104.5. How long is this rain going to stick around for? Well, Susie Thompson's got all the details in the news next, as well as the wrap-up from State of Origin last night. We had two Coastie boys playing. Ethan Strange came on at the end, and Bradman Best, well, he got a very controversial try in the second half. Grew up playing for Woi Woi, and for more music variety, well, I'm going to keep the feel-good vibes going with Jason Derulo on the side of this.
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3: The M1 Pacific Motorway, steady southbound to Sydney over the Moonamoonee and Hawkesbury River bridges. A clear run on Wyong Road through Berkeley Vale, Chitaway Bay and Tuggerah. At Tuckley Main Road is steady both ways. 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Showers and 16 degrees today. I'm Tim Govers. That's the latest. Central Coast traffic on Star 104.5.
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9: Cloudy top of 16, showers later. Good morning, I'm Susie Thompson. The Blues are the State of Origin champions after a massive win over Queensland at Suncorp Stadium. New South Wales got out of the blocks early, scoring the first 3 tries before the Maroons managed to crack the scoreboard. A standout performance saw Nathan Cleary claim Player of the Match honours and the Wally Lewis Medal for Player of the Series. The Blues winning 30 points to 12 in front of a 52,000 strong crowd in Brisbane. A 16-year-old boy has been charged with murder following a fatal stabbing in Taree. A 36-year-old man died at the scene following Monday morning stabbing just before 5. The boy will face children's court today. Telstra says it has now largely resolved a secondary issue which was affecting 000 calls in the wake of yesterday's major network outage. Those affected may receive an error message before their phone connects to an alternative mobile network. The latest data has revealed renewed acceleration in rental growth across Australia. Domain has found combined capital city house rents increased by $20 over the June quarter. Unit prices on the Central Coast experienced the highest price growth in the past 12 months of anywhere across Greater Sydney. There's been an 11% jump, seeing coasties pay an average $580 a week to rent a unit. Domain's chief residential economist, Dr. Nicola Powell, says a combination of factors is squeezing the market.
10: We've had strong rates of population growth. We've had a lack of supply. There's affordability hurdles to transition from a tenant to a homeowner. We've seen 3 rate hikes this year. And then we have seen significant change to the way that we tax investment properties. All of that together is accumulating to really have an impact on the direction of where rents go.
11: This weekend, catch local rugby league action with the mighty Wyong Roos. Wyongroos.com.au.
9: Updating sport and just recapping our top story, because why not? The Blues have beaten the Maroons by 18 points to claim the State of Origin series and earn New South Wales fans ammunition against their Queensland mates for the next year. Tonight, round 2 of the NRLW gets underway, with the Sharks taking on the Broncos at Ocean Protect Stadium. And British wildcard Arthur Ferry has sent Wimbledon into a frenzy, beating world number 9 Flavio Cavoli to move through to the semi-final.
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9: Cloudy, top of 16 today. Showers later. A shower or 2 tomorrow and a top of 17. Partly cloudy on Saturday and a shower or 2 on Sunday. Right now it's 11 degrees at Pearl Beach on Star 104.5, the home of Gina and Maddie for breakfast.
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0: 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Good morning, Central Coast. Adam here. I am filling in for Gina and Maddie while they are on a well-deserved break at the moment. But you don't have to miss them too hard. I'm going to play you their favourite bits this morning and more music variety. Jason Derulo is on after Backstreet Boys Larger Than Life.

0: Thank you, Jason Roloff, for bringing the feel-good vibes. Want to Want Me there on Star 104.5. You know, Olivia Dean, she used to perform to hardly anyone.
1: We did a gig at a prawn restaurant and there were 3 people in the crowd and 2 of them were children.
0: Now she's the most in-demand artist in the world to see live. And for more music variety, here she is. It was so easy to fall in love.

0: 5. They are on a bit of a break at the moment. They're going to come back real soon, though. Of course, you can catch them anytime, though, on their podcast. You grab it on the Star Player app. And let's look back at, is it our favourite bit or one of our most controversial bits of Gina and Maddie? The unannounced pop-in, okay or not okay?
1: My house at the moment, it's just clothes hanging up inside, left, right and centre.
2: It's the same.
1: Towels just drooped over, anything that it can be drooped over. Yep. We've got stools with shirts.
2: I'm
1: domestically blind, so it doesn't affect me as much, but Jesus.
2: Stresses the wife.
1: Oh, so much. Yeah. It's like seasonal depression. Like she's just like this rain and having the house just look like a laundromat is just really, really getting to her.
2: And then if someone pops in and you've got washing everywhere, I'm like, oh, the house is normally really tidy. I've just, you know, obviously their house is probably the same. But yeah,
1: I've banned the pop in.
2: How do you ban the pop in? You got to sign at the front door.
1: Hide.
2: Oh, what about the kids? Hide the kids. You like
1: Everyone loves Raymond. I reckon pop-ins are done. I don't think the pop-in is fair on people anymore. I reckon it's because there's so many ways you can communicate with someone now, just to go, hey, you home? Like a text message, a WhatsApp, a DM, even just a call. Like I get a pop-in back in the day, but unless it's your folks or that, maybe even that's a stretch, don't pop in.
2: If
3: you're bringing gifts, like a baked meal, pop over anytime.
1: That's the caveat. The only way someone can visit you is if they bring a baked meal. They've got to rock up with a casserole.
3: Yeah, if they haven't scheduled it, like bring over, like my auntie will pop over.
2: Yeah.
3: With Anzac biscuits. Welcome anytime.
2: Yeah.
3: Big jar of them.
1: Even without warning, you're okay as long as there's something baked.
3: Yeah, they've got to come bear a gift.
2: Oh, see, I just love when my friends just pop in. I love it. And if they're close enough, they don't mind the washing hanging everywhere. Yeah, we've got friends who come, just show up on a Sunday morning. Here for a cuppa.
1: Sunday morning?
2: Yeah, that's our time. We don't have any kids at home.
1: For a pop-in?
2: Yeah.
1: That's outrageous.
2: We love it.
3: That's
2: if it's
3: wild.
2: The right people, if you're super close and it's the right people, then they can overlook the mess of the washing everywhere.
3: Okay. That's bold.
1: What if Meg, who does drive, comes around to your house, pops in without any contact? She ding dong, and you're like, "Oh, this Meg, come in, Meg.
2: Well,
1: come sit down. Let's."
2: Here's what you do. And last time Meg did pop in.
1: I've got to talk to Meg about pop-ins.
2: I knew she was coming, but she brought croissants.
3: There you go.
2: Me, she brought sourdough croissants.
3: Well, that's
2: for
3: why
2: me.
3: You liked her coming over.
2: And she was loving. She came in and gave her the house tour. A quick pop in.
1: What if Pabs popped in at 7:30 on a Saturday night? You hear ding dong, and it's just Pabs going, "Hi."
2: I would say, "Come on in, come on," and I'd get out some. He doesn't drink wine. I'd get him out a soda water.
3: She'd fire the spa up. I bet.
2: Fire the spa up. I'd say, "Have you got your togs on?" No, I would actually.
1: That would be for her and Rod, and then she'd put you in an outdoor furniture, just a chair of outdoor furniture, so you could sit and watch the two of them in the spa.
2: You know, saying to Rod, we need to get you and Jess and Charlotte over. Just to welcome you to the area, because you don't live very far from us.
1: You should just pop in with the family, Pabs, and see if it is acceptable. Without notice. Without notice.
3: All right.
1: Sunday morning, 7 o'clock. Ding dong. that's amazing.
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6: The M1 Pacific Motorway, a 25-minute southbound run from the Carryong Interchange to the North Connects Tunnel this morning. It's taking 25 minutes for northbounders to get from Morisset to Beresfield. A slight build-up of traffic on Wyong Road from Chitterway Bay to Tuggera, but certainly no serious delays. And we're looking good for the most part through Erina on the Central Coast Highway both ways. 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Showers today, a top of 16. I'm Tim Govers. That's the latest Central Coast traffic on Star 104.5.
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0: live and in Lankmamora this morning. Patricia, how is your day going so far?
1: I had a very sick daughter, so I've had a day off work to take care of her today.
0: And the worst part is she's sick on school holidays.
1: Yes, I know. 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
0: When she's better, you could be winning in our winter essentials. I know the cost of living is creeping up. We're going to keep it down. You could win family passes to meet the dingo babies at Australian Reptile Park. Maybe head off to Disney on Ice on us. And parents, you can relax at Endota Day Spa or head to the rooftop there in Gosford at Astra. 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First, though, we've got to check

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3: A crash at the Hawkesbury River Bridge has two northbound lanes closed with traffic queues banking up very quickly through Brooklyn and Cowan. The southbound run remains clear though from the Kareong interchange. It's a 25-minute trip to Wurrunga. Patchy traffic through Kareong on the Central Coast Highway, busy in Gosford on Mann Street, and filling up at Wyong on the Pacific Highway southbound. Want to feel like a big deal? You will during Prime Day. 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I'm Tim Govers. That's the latest Central Coast traffic on Star 104.5.
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11: Hours later today, a top of 16. Good morning, I'm Susie Thompson. A Nathan Cleary masterclass has led the New South Wales Blues to an 18-point win over Queensland in the State of Origin decider. New South Wales players and coach Laurie Daly were massacred in the media in the lead-up to last night's mission against the Maroons, but they've had the last laugh, winning 30 points to 12. Ausgrid is working to restore power after a car crashed into a pole at Tuggerah. The incident happened on McPherson Road near Blue Gum Close and has affected electricity to suburbs including Jillaby, Mardy, Tacoma South, Tuggerah, Warner Vale and Wyong. Estimated restore time is 12 p.m. However, Ausgrid's hopeful it will be sooner. The driver of the car escaped serious injury. Telstra says it's largely resolved a secondary issue impacting some 000 calls. It follows a 10-hour outage yesterday, which was caused by a software issue which threw out the network's timekeeping systems. That threw train networks, payment systems and mobile services into disarray nationwide. The telco and the communications minister have been issued with a please explain from Liberal leader Angus Taylor.
12: The minister needs to front up and explain to Australians what has happened here. She failed last time. She didn't front up. She didn't actually explain to Australians in a timely way what was going on. It's time for her to get real and explain to Australians what has happened here.
11: And three Australian cities have made the top 10 when it comes to the world's most livable. Denmark's capital of Copenhagen has topped the list, followed by Austria's Vienna. Melbourne has come in third place, followed by Sydney, with Zurich in Switzerland rounding out the top five. Adelaide has come in at number 8.
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11: Updating sport, and the Blues have silenced their critics and the Brisbane crowd, sealing a 30-12 upset at Suncorp Stadium. Former Coastie Bradman Best scoring a 97-metre try to be amongst the points for the Blues. Roosters star James Tedesco is tipped to miss upcoming matches after being concussed in a head knock with Maroons player Britton Nicara. And Sydney star Tom Papley returns from a calf injury for tonight's blockbuster AFL clash with Fremantle.
1: Central Coast weather.
11: Showers later in the day, a top of 16. A shower or two tomorrow, a top of 17. Partly cloudy on Saturday, a shower or two on Sunday. Right now it's 10 degrees at Pete's Ridge on Star 104.5, the home of Gina and Maddie for breakfast.
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5: Coasties this morning with the Blues getting that win last night, and we had two Coasties playing in Ethan Strange and Bradman Best. It is Adam here filling in for Gina and Maddie. I'll play their best bits this morning, and now it's Justin Bieber for more music variety.

What a song to play for your Thursday morning. That is what More Music Variety is all about, and feeling good too. Janet Jackson, Luther Vandross. The best things in life are free there on Star 104.5. You're not having your best life, though, if you're travelling northbound this morning on the M1 over Brooklyn Bridge. We've had an accident. Two of the three lanes are shut. We'll get a full update on your Central Coast roads real soon. Now, though, the More Music Variety rolls on. 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

0: 14 minutes to 9, it is Adam here, Cozzies. I'm filling in for Gina and Maddie while they're on break at the moment. Grab their podcast anytime. Get it on the Star Player app. And right now, let's look back at some of their favourite bits. While the World Cup is on at the moment, they were talking the world's happiest sport.
1: It's official. They've just discovered the happiest sport on the planet.
0: The happiest?
1: Science has proved it.
0: Mm-hmm.
1: Over 50 million people worldwide play.
0: How many?
1: 50 million people worldwide play.
0: What could it be? 50 million, is it rugby league?
1: Nope.
0: Okay. Cricket.
1: No, Jason. They used Apple Watch data to study.
0: Mm-hmm. Okay, so you're allowed to use a watch while you're playing this sport.
1: Mm-hmm.
0: Okay, is it athletics? Is it running?
1: No. Nobody likes running.
0: Very good.
1: Do people like running?
0: Yeah, well,
1: I've been
0: running. We're a strange bunch. We are a strange bunch of people
1: who like running.
0: I'm
1: going, God, I hate this.
0: Yeah. You heard Bella goes, she goes, you know, it's like people use this as a form of torture and you actually volunteer to go and do it.
1: No, okay.
0: No. Nipple.
1: Oh, that's a good one, but no.
0: No. Not when you've had goal shooter just dropping elbows into you all day. There's no joy in that.
1: And, yeah, there's too many. This is a sport where anybody at any level can participate.
0: Oh, hang on.
1: So it doesn't...
0: I feel like I know where this is going. Has this got something to do with your Thursday team, the volley partners?
1: It sure does. So Harvard researchers used Apple Watch data to study pickleball players and what they found.
0: Almost did a spit take of my coffee.
1: Genuinely wild. People who play pickleball regularly reported 60% lower rates of depression than the average person in the study. Turns out racket sports, so it's probably not just pickleball, but racket sports are basically a cheat code for your brain and your body. Why does pickleball make you so happy, I see you ask?
0: It was on the tip of my tongue.
1: Your body floods with endorphins, the same feel-good chemicals that kick in after a really good cry or a great meal. You're playing with people and a connection is basically medicine. I catch up with Caitlin from sales and she and I have the best chats while we're trying to chase the balls and pick up the balls. We laugh so hard we have to stop sometimes to hug each other because, A, it's a bit embarrassing, but we do. We laugh very hard because that little ball's a slippery little sucker. I can pick it up.
0: I believe it because I've seen the joy that it's brought you and also my in-laws that are in their 70s.
1: Mm.
0: They picked up pickleball probably about 12 months ago and they started playing once a week. They're now at 5 days a week. They've got this community of friends that they socialise with now. They do themed dinner nights and
1: they're
0: doing a Christmas in July with their pickleball friends.
1: Oh, they take a plate?
0: It has really given them a new lease on life.
1: Isn't that lovely?
0: Yeah, it's so good.
1: I want to try and talk some couples into coming and I want to get Rod playing as well. It's so fun. Some teams dress up. I mean, we're called the Volley Partons. We're torn between should we have Dolly Parton on our T-shirts or just... you know, some enhancements in our buzzy department.
0: Just a T-shirt that says, I love DP. That'll be fine.
1: That's fine.
0: Mm.
1: That's totally fine. So a single game of pickleball, here it runs for about 90 minutes, which knocks out more than half of your recommended weekly exercise in one go. Not for me. It takes the opposing team only about 35 minutes to beat me, so I have to have three games compared to your average person. There's more. Your brain loves it. Pickleball requires actual strategic thinking.
0: Not from me.
1: You can't zone out or you'll take a ball to the face. Pabs, last week I played with Pabs. He hit a woman who had a sore knee in the knee really hard.
2: She
1: came up to the nets and she goes, that was my sore knee.
2: It was very awful.
1: And you hit her really hard.
2: Really hard. It ricocheted off her leg.
0: And because I spend so much time with you two, my algorithm is starting to send me pickleball videos.
1: How funny are
0: people
1: they?
0: People get really annoyed when you hit the ball at them.
2: Mm.
0: Maybe this isn't the happiest part of it, but the fights that I've seen on a pickleball, you call it a court?
2: Yeah.
0: Yeah, pickleball court because someone hit the pickleball at them on the full and it hit them.
1: Mm. We had to soften the situation with kindness, didn't we?
2: Yeah.
1: We had to give them a lot of praise and stuff. But
0: up her sore knee, mate.
1: Well, I tell you what, when you're playing with Pabs, I've worked out why he called his soccer team the Net Nachos. He's all nets. Like, I thought I'd get a chance to maybe win with Pabs. He gets up the front and doesn't let any balls past him. He takes all the balls and hit a whole lot into the nets.
0: He's rolling his eyes like you wouldn't believe, but Gina's not the only person who has said that either. Caitlin, who works here, who plays pickleball, has said that about you as well.
2: At some point, we are going to do a Star 104.5 Pickle Day,
1: and
2: I will prove you all wrong.
1: I'd love to. Look, if you're listening and you want to play the world's happiest sport, pickleball, you can. You don't have to be young. You don't have to be fit.
0: Where do you play and when?
1: tonight.
3: Yeah?
1: You don't.
3: So where can people come along and watch if they want to get involved in the happiest
1: tonight
3: sport?
1: Tonight we're playing out at Bateau Bay, aren't we? Yeah. I think we're moving around a little.
3: No, I'm pretty sure it's Kingcover, isn't it? Urban Rec?
1: If you keep in mind, you haven't got to be young, you haven't got to be fit, you haven't got to be coordinated to play the world's happiest sport. Look at me.
3: Living proof.
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6: On the M1 Pacific Motorway at Moonee Moonee, a crash on the Hawkesbury River Bridge has two northbound lanes blocked. We've got some big northbound queues now coming up through Cowan and Brooklyn. In Wyong, traffic lights have been playing up. Blackdown on the Pacific Highway at Church Street. Study on the Central Coast at the University of Newcastle. 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Showers today, a top of 16. I'm Tim Govers. That's the latest Central Coast traffic on Star 104.5.
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0: 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Nicole is standing by next. She is ready to start your workday after we check the Central Coast roads. Hope they're faring a little bit easier with the school holidays on and get an update from the newsroom. 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
3: In Somersby, a breakdown on the M1 Pacific Motorway. It's southbound at Peats Ridge Road, but the big delays at the moment are for northbounders coming up to the coast from Sydney. A crash on the Hawkesbury River Bridge blocked out two lanes. We've got queues stacked up now from Cowan. Also busy in Wyong with some blacked out traffic lights. The Pacific Highway at Church Street causing southbound delays. A new era in dining has hit the Doilo. 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Showers in 16 today. I'm Tim Govers. That's the latest. Central Coast traffic on Star 104.5.
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9: Showers today, a top of 16. Good morning, I'm Susie Thompson. Dramas on the M1 with a multi-vehicle crash northbound on the Hawkesbury River Bridge. Up to four cars are involved with two northbound lanes closed. Expect delays. No serious injuries have been reported. Ausgrid's on the scene of a damaged power pole at Tuggera after it was struck by a vehicle this morning. Power's been restored to around half of the 1,200 customers affected in the Tuggera, Jillaby, Mardy, Tacoma South, Warnervale and Wyong areas. Estimated restore time for the rest is 12 p.m. The driver has escaped serious injury after being trapped in the vehicle due to fallen power lines. The Shadow Communications Minister is defending her decision to call 000 during the Australia-wide Telstra outage. Sarah Henderson is facing scrutiny after calling the emergency number to check if it was working during the early stages of the outage.
10: I'm the Shadow Minister for Communications. The health and wellbeing of Australians is absolutely critical. I was being told contrary advice. And we now learn not only that 000 was not working yesterday morning, but it's still not working for some callers.
9: Also making news, a 16-year-old boy is due in children's court this morning, charged with the murder of a 36-year-old man at Taree. A 21-year-old man's before the courts on multiple firearms offences, accused of shooting a woman in the arm in Lake Macquarie. And fire crews have cleaned up a diesel spill on the M1 at YE caused by a truck with a ruptured fuel tank. The incident happened late yesterday afternoon, just past Bushelfridge Road.
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9: Updating sport, and New South Wales has won bragging rights over Queensland following their 18-point win in the State of Origin decider in Brisbane. Nathan Cleary, the Wally Lewis medalist for player of the series.
11: Our boys, absolutely unbelievable. What a group. Just instilled that belief the whole way and got the job done. So grateful to be a part of it. Thank you to all my family, my close friends, everyone that's backed me. And let's go.
9: Round 18 of the AFL kicks off tonight with a top-of-the-table clash between Fremantle and Sydney in Perth. And in tennis, British wildcard Arthur Ferry is through to the semi-finals of Wimbledon following a straight sets win over ninth seed Flavio Cabolli.
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9: Showers today, a top of 16. A shower or two tomorrow, a top of 17. Right now, it's 12 degrees at Fegans Bay on Star 104.5, the home of Gina and Maddie for breakfast.
12: Good morning. After a late night watching State of Origin, we need our work day to be on point, and that's where we come in with your feel good. We're going back with Wet, Wet, Wet in 12 minutes, the new one from Alex Warren next.

The Central Coast home for Gina and Maddie for breakfast is right here. You miss them? Don't stress. 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It's so good. More music.

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0: 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You could be having a moment at Indota Day Spa. 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We're going to go back with Nelly and Kelly Rowland. Their film clip caused such a kerfuffle. Find out why soon, and we're going to press play on the Cardigans.
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15: Showers later today, a top of 16. Good morning, I'm Susie Thompson. Transport officials are hoping trains will return to normal at some time today as they deal with the ongoing fallout of yesterday's mass Telstra outage. The ARTC-operated Trainlink network, as well as Hunter and Southern Highlands trains, are still not running. Sydney Trains Acting Chief Executive Roger Weeks says they're waiting for the all clear to get things back to normal.
16: Obviously, everyone is taking a safety-first approach and we will only operate once we're given the clearance to do so.
15: Telstra says a secondary issue affecting 000 calls following yesterday's 10-hour outage has now largely been resolved. A crash site has been cleared on the Hawkesbury River Bridge after earlier closing two northbound lanes. Up to four vehicles were involved, but no one was seriously hurt. All lanes are now reopened. Ausgrid is working to restore power to around 600 customers after a car crashed into a pole at Tuggerah. The driver escaped serious injury but was trapped for some time due to fallen power lines over their vehicle. Impacted customers are in suburbs including Tuggerah, Jillaby, Mardie, Tacoma South, Warnervale and Wyong. Estimated restore time is midday. And record high rental prices are being experienced across Greater Sydney, according to the latest data out of Domain. The Central Coast is part of Greater Sydney, and we've recorded the strongest rental growth of anywhere in the past 12 months when it comes to unit prices. They've risen by 11% to an average of $580 a week. The strongest rental growth for houses was in the Sutherland region, where rents were up 20% to $1,200 a week. Updating sport, and Blues coach Laurie Daly has had the last laugh as New South Wales sealed an unlikely victory to claim the State of Origin series at Suncorp Stadium. Nathan Cleary starred as the side ran out 30-12 winners in Game 3. Daly taking aim at some of the criticism he and his players copped after Game 2.
17: You know it comes, so you've got to accept it and cop it, but there's some parts of criticism that go way above others, which I get really disappointed with. And people that report like that need to have a hard look at themselves.
15: And French Open champion Alexander Zverev is through to the semis at Wimbledon following a straight sets win over US star Taylor Fritz. The second seed will next clash with Arthur Ferry and a parochial British crowd in the semis after the wild card, who grew up in Wimbledon, made it through to the final four of his home Grand Slam.
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15: Showers today, a top of 16, a shower or two tomorrow, a top of 17. Right now it's 13 degrees at Pickett's Valley on Star 104.5, the home of Gina and Maddie for breakfast.
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0: A little treat for your workday in 12 minutes. We're heading back to the noughties when Kelly Rowland and Nelly teamed up. Great song, but the film clip. Remember, Kelly was trying to text on Microsoft Excel?
18: And everybody's always asking me, why were you? I said, I don't know. 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
0: 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And now the Cardigans.